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1: Good evening once again, one and all. Welcome to Farmer's Corner. Mr. Peter Andel and I, we're here with you until 9 o'clock. As usual, you know the number to be part of it, 4374933. I tell you, the time again is here. You hear the big song?
2: You know?
1: You're moving forward.
2: Yes?
1: Yeah, forward.
2: Another forward again?
1: Yeah. Time for you to change your team song. You're moving forward still?
2: I'll stick with the old one.
1: Yeah. Okay, no, I don't think I get your mic there. Sorry, I'm not hearing you. Yeah, good.
3: You didn't hear me?
1: Mm-hmm. No,
3: don't think good. Yeah, I'll stick with the old team song. But it brings back, you know, memories, really.
1: Memories, yeah.
3: Yes, yes. I hear what Jay Prime Minister is saying that, you know, they expect to be re-elected for the next 5 years.
1: Right.
3: And that's interesting.
1: Very much.
3: I would like to know why.
1: Mm-hmm.
3: Why is he expecting to be re-elected for the next 5 years? That's the question.
1: That's a big question.
3: Yes.
1: Yeah. I heard him in a rally, in a mini rally last night, but I didn't hear he outlined. Oh, the only thing that he said that he probably might. Well, he never said that we won't re-elect me because I pay pension. So I think that's what he spoke about last night, pension. pension.
3: Well, if Grenadians, if that is what
1: pension
3: excites Grenadians, that he pay pension, well, you know, then so be it.
1: Pension always pay.
3: But on tonight, I want to sort of put the last 5 years to the test, or last four years to the test. Let us grade present administration to see what they've done over the last 4 years. And as a result, we'll probably be better able to decide whether they deserve
1: right.
3: a second term. Mm-hmm. Yeah, I think that's fair. That's fair.
1: How are you going about to the grading tonight?
3: Well, I like to always stick in my field, agriculture. Yeah, that's where
1: right.
3: I think I'm qualified to speak about or to engage in. Mm-hmm. So I'll stick basically to that field, agriculture. Because as you listen to our theme song, it was borrowed from the famous NDC campaign thing,
1: yeah.
3: The moving agriculture forward. Yes. So let me just take it back to just before the election. And when our dear Prime Minister, well, he wasn't Prime Minister then, but he engaged a few of us and basically asked us, okay, how can common government move our agriculture forward? What can be done? And frankly, I was very excited because it was right down my alley. Right down my alley.
1: Straight in your mouth.
3: Right down my alley. So I was like, yeah, you're on the right track. Yes, we could move our agriculture forward. Seriously. And it's not difficult. Yes? So we promised to come up, meet again the group, and come up with some ideas on how to move our agriculture forward. So, coming off that, when the government got into power, I was invited to be a member of the board of directors of the marketing board, which I gladly accept. So the board met and review marketing board present situation at the time and came up with some good ideas to rescue marketing board, so to speak. Because those days marketing board was at a very low point. You know? But lo and behold, we heard the Prime Minister come out with that theme about closing marketing board. And it was a shock. Closing marketing board. So I asked the question. In fact, you know, in those days, there was active communication between me and the Prime Minister. Mm-hmm. I asked the question, okay, well, if you're closed back in the board, tell me your plan to move agriculture forward. Because in my mind, and in fact, in our judgment, Mackenbo would have been a pillar of that effort to move agriculture forward. It would have been the backbone, the vehicle that would have been used to move agriculture forward. So my question was, okay, well, share it with us, the plan. The government has to move agriculture forward. Mind you, we weren't engaged after winning the election, eh? To us, yeah. Before the election, he engages us.
1: And after the election, abandoned you?
3: But abandoned you? Well, let's put it that way. After election, after he got into power, he never met with the group again.
1: Oh, boy.
3: To ask, okay, now that I'm occupying the seat, tell me how we could move our group forward. Yeah. Instead, came up with this idea of closing marketing board. And it's like, that doesn't make any sense. Because like I said,
1: so in a nutshell, you all got used then.
3: in our mind, marketing board would have been the vehicle to move our agriculture forward. Anyway, we tried to impress upon him that was not a good move. In fact, it was a bad move. He finally decided, okay, he will hold what they call consultations around the country
1: with the farmers.
3: To determine, yes,
1: all the people,
3: what farmers, people, whoever, stakeholders, etc., what should be done. Now, I was at most of the stakeholders' meeting. Most. And at every meeting, every consultation, while there was criticism about the way Mackenbot operated in the past, and some disgruntled farmers because they didn't get paid on time, some were still owing monies, the overwhelming sentiment of all the farmers and other stakeholders was that marketing board should not be closed down. Despite that, coming out clearly from the consultations, the Prime Minister went on the radio and said, the government has decided to close down marketing board. It was a little bit much to take, to be honest with you. Is it like it didn't make any sense? It fly in the face of common sense, or it flew in the face of common sense. Why would you want to close an organization that many, many, many farmers depend on to market their produce? I think the response from the Prime Minister was that, well, they can sell their produce to supermarkets and other people directly. You don't have to go to marketing board. That's true. However, the fact remains that marketing board was the only one at that time who went around the country to the farmer where he is to buy his produce. They were the only organization at that time who entered into contract with farmers to get their produce. A couple might have started selling directly to supermarkets and so on at the time. I wouldn't doubt that. Some disgruntled ones who felt that they could probably get a better price by selling directly to the hotels and supermarkets. But the majority, the overwhelming number of farmers, depended on marketing board to market their produce. Not only that, While yes, some farmers who has transportation, has the wherewithal, could have delivered the produce straight to the restaurants and hotels and so on, farmers by and large don't want to waste time going and sell their produce. They want to be on the farm. And it's understandable because every day you out of your farm, you lose production. And any farmer will tell you that basically they would prefer to be on the farm every day and not going somewhere and trying to hustle to sell their produce. So that is the role marketing board played that was critical to many farmers. Okay. So we, in fact, pleaded with the Prime Minister at the time. Don't do that. Don't close marketing board. Let us reorganize marketing board. Because definitely, marketing board needed at the time to be reorganized. That's a fact. There's no argument about that. Despite our plea and our counsel,
1: No way.
3: The Prime Minister decided he's going to close marketing board and transform it into what they call a public private enterprise, whatever it is. Here we are, 4 years later.
1: Nothing happened.
3: Nothing. We still looking to see where is the P, whatever is the name.
1: Yeah.
3: Now, maybe a lot of Grenadians don't understand the dynamic role marketing board could have played or can play in agricultural development in Grenada. I think a lot of people don't even understand it. They think all marketing board does is buy produce from the farmers and sell. Well, you know, in fact, they're right. That's what they do, basically. However, we had envisioned a whole new role for marketing board in the supposedly new economy where the government would have endeavored to raise, how did the tune go? Lift agriculture higher and higher.
1: Forward,
3: whatever it is. Yeah? So we envisage a whole new role for marketing board. Not only in boosting agriculture, but also agro-processing.
1: Nothing happened there.
3: Well, nothing happened there. You see, the simple fact is this. A little agro-processor are using 24 bottles and a few labels. Can't really afford to import that out of China. If they did, it would be at a very high cost. The only way to be cost effective is an organization like Marketing Board who has the wherewithal, the cash, and the ability to bring in those stuff in bulk and then sell it to the local processors. That is the plan. That was the plan. You understand me?
1: Mm-hmm.
3: So you have local processors struggling to get raw materials, labels and bottles and containers, whatever they use in a little processing room. All because there isn't an organization here that facilitate their ability to get those products by bringing it in large quantities and selling to every processor in Grenada. So the idea was this, that marketing board would be that vehicle, that organization that would provide that role. So with the farmers is a number of things. They can bring in fertilizer. They can bring in other chemicals. They can and they can advance those products to the farmer while having a contract with the farmer, so that when the products are crops are ready, marketing board pick it up. So there's no headache to the farmer. You understand me? He gets support. And you know what? One of the challenges that farmers face is input into agriculture. And when you plant a crop and you are not able to, in a timely manner, give it its fertilizer or other growing mediums that you need, time is a critical element in growing crops. The crop needs to get fertilizer in a timely manner. Not only that too. Not only for you know, vigorous growth, but for production. Because you'll be surprised how much more production you get from a plant if it is well fertilized and well cared, as opposed to one that a farmer plant and because he don't have the means, the plants say they struggle and he gets a few fruits from it. So without listening to us, who I would think knew better, who I would think the Prime Minister should realize have experience in agriculture, for some reason he chose to take his own counsel, so to speak, and or counsel of others who obviously doesn't know about agriculture. Because I can tell you, I don't think anyone, any person in Grenada who has agricultural experience and who understands agriculture would have counseled the Prime Minister to close the marketing board. All right, so here we are four years later, and marketing board is there, still operating, but as they will say, on one leg, you know, he limping along. And despite the fact that he's limping along, marketing board was able to transfer over $2 million to the government of Grenada based on profits that it has made over the years.
1: Operating on one cylinder.
3: Operating one? I don't know. Was it less than one?
1: Yeah.
3: So you know, so that has been a repudiation of the government and the Prime Minister in the bad decision that he took to say there was no marketing board. Mm. But more than that, just about the time I entered into the Senate Marketing Board, there was an agency that offered to give Marketing Board 2 freezer trucks.
1: Yeah, yeah.
3: Mm-hmm. Right?
1: Yeah.
3: That would have been used when they go around and buy produce. Still. It stays in a pretty nice condition. Right?
1: What happened to those freezer trucks?
3: The organization withdrew the offer.
1: Oh.
3: They spoke to me a number of times, and I assured them, no, don't worry about Prime Minister talking about the marketing board. He'll never do that.
1: Oh, you give them the assurance?
3: I gave them the assurance that would never happen.
1: Oh, so you'll be embarrassed.
3: I am thinking, nobody could be that stupid.
1: Yeah, oh boy. So now you're embarrassed.
3: So
1: to speak with them.
3: The organization withdrew the effort, the offer. And the marketing board never got the chiller trucks. Instead, Prime Minister going on radio and TV and talking about we'll be having chiller established throughout the island
1: to hold
3: farmers' produce so they will keep in good condition. And said to myself,
1: that's a new promise now.
3: No, he made a promise
1: before,
3: years ago. Yeah.
1: Right.
3: And I said, you know, Grenada is a very small country. You can move from the Certes, which is the far end of Grenada, to St. George's in 1 hour.
1: But we just
3: let's say an hour and a half.
1: We tend to forget fast too.
3: Let's say an hour and a half. Mm-hmm. Yes? So it doesn't take long to bring produce from point A to point B. We're not the United States of America. You have to travel hundreds of miles from one state to the other state. We are Grenada. Cross country, as they will say. Right? So, talking about establishing chillers throughout the island, what is that for? Why go to that expense? Why do, you don't need that. Good old marketing board could simply go around with a chiller truck, if they had gotten it, yes, buy vegetables from farmers, put it into the truck, it will keep fine for hours until they get down to the storeroom.
1: Yeah, main storeroom.
3: You understand me? Yeah. So.
1: So that offer just gone.
3: Yes.
1: Because of.
3: We never got trucks. When the organization hear that,
1: close
3: hear the prime minister say it, then
1: it don't make
3: closing
1: sense.
3: Down.
1: But if you're closing down, hands gonna tell you.
3: I don't say. Mm-hmm. Why are you closing down?
1: What
3: are
1: you saying?
3: It don't make sense. Mm-hmm. Sending it. Yeah. You understand me?
1: Mm-hmm.
3: So that's the nonsense that went on. So on that one score, on that one point, what do you think the government is up? Grade them. On that one.
1: On that?
3: Yes.
1: From where to where? We give from 1 to 10?
3: From 0 to 10.
1: From 0 to 10?
3: Yes.
1: We can't show it. I'll give you a 2.
3: Yeah.
1: Yeah, I'll give you a 2.
3: Maybe a 1.5.
1: Yeah.
3: You know, so that's my point. So, on the agriculture alone, that topic alone, government has failed miserably.
1: Yeah.
3: Miserably. All right, so let's look what else they did. They brought in some goats, right? Hoopla about goats coming to the country. Well, if you could point out, or if anyone could point out, how that flock of goats that were brought in the country has multiplied, where they are, who have them,
1: questions.
3: How does it benefit? How did it benefit Grenadians? Who benefited from them? Answer, I have no idea. I can tell you. I was told by a gentleman who claimed he worked in the ministry that we have some goals there, you know, and we got a good program. And he explained to me the program. And I was like, yeah, that sounds good.
1: Nice words.
3: I'm in, you know. Get me in, because I have some goats.
1: Mm-hmm.
3: And I would like to improve the breed. But I'm still waiting.
1: Where are they?
3: Yes.
1: They had some in Laura. I don't know if they're still there. I don't.
3: But don't you... Okay, so... Haven't you noticed that how we have gone completely silent on the goats?
1: Oh, yes. Not only goats, but go ahead. You're there.
3: Right?
1: Because I need to greet
3: completely
1: you.
3: Silent on the goat. So, again... On the goats, what do you give them?
1: On the goats?
3: Yes. Grade them.
1: I give them a 2 again.
3: All right.
1: You might give them a 1 point again.
3: Let's go to the pigs.
1: Yeah.
3: Let's go to the pigs.
1: And the 2 is just for the initiative, eh? Bringing it in.
3: Yes. Well, that's it.
1: That's why I give that's it. Yeah. That's what bringing it in.
3: Yeah. Nothing else.
1: Yeah, nothing else.
3: So go to the pigs. And it's the same story. You hear about pigs that, they bring some huge pigs that breaking the saw back.
1: Mm.
3: And so lazy, they're so big, they're barely moving. Again, stories I heard of these pigs. It was a complete failure. So
1: they've been slaughtered?
3: I have no idea. All I know, they have gone completely silent on the pigs.
1: And the goat.
3: And the goats.
1: Yeah?
3: Yeah? So, there again.
1: 2, just okay. For the initiative to bring it, that's all.
3: So, let's go to the coconut. Let's go to the coconut. But I don't know what happened to the coconut plants. They brought in a container of coconuts, dry coconuts, and they were going to seed them, put them in a nursery and get plants for farmers. Again, you are not hearing anything. So this is a matter of you don't know what has happened to it.
1: Coconuts from pigs, not from goat.
3: Then they had what they call, they had a dashing program at one time. Oh, and if you remember that. Remember the dashing plan to St. Vincent?
1: Yes, yes.
3: Mm-hmm. Up to now, as of now, we are still importing dashing from St. Vincent. Not dashing plant, eh?
1: Dashing itself. Yeah, the food itself.
3: Same for sweet potatoes. You know, they had a program, mm-hmm. sweet potatoes. In fact, I was supposed to be part of the program. I was supposed to get labor to prepare the ground. Da, da, da, da, da, da.
1: Nothing.
3: I'm still waiting. Mm. Right? So, the last thing they talk about was the famous white potatoes.
1: Okay. Okay.
3: And this is another bonehead idea. I want to call it. It has been talked about and by many people that when you compare sweet potatoes to Irish potatoes or white potatoes, mm-hmm. they there's no comparison really.
1: There is no comparison.
3: The nutritional value
1: yeah.
3: of sweet potatoes is way
1: ahead of. Yeah.
3: Right? Mm-hmm. And we have been growing sweet potatoes in Grenada for donkey years. We know how to grow it. Nobody come and teach us to grow it. We know how to grow it for donkey years. So it's a better product, more nutritious, and we could grow it. Critically, it fetches a better price. Popong. Yet still. I don't know the cause. These elite, overeducated, whoever has decided that no. Like, we're going to encourage Grenadians to grow white potatoes, right? a crop that it is not natural to this climate, that Grenadians don't know how to grow it, and it is low in totem pole. It doesn't. Not as nutritious as sweet potato.
1: Did it ever kick up?
3: He doesn't fetch the price of sweet potato. But we are telling our people, we spend money and effort encouraging our people to grow white potatoes. Now make that make sense.
1: And we have a more nutritious one.
3: That we can grow.
1: We can grow.
3: We have been growing for years.
1: And we are not growing it in quantity.
3: No, we're not.
1: Yeah.
3: We're not. Because you have to import it from St. Vincent.
1: Yeah.
3: Yeah. So you're wondering, where is the brain in the Ministry of Agriculture? Or is there any brain there? Or are they all brain dead? You know, I've advocated more than once.
1: About
3: that's a department that should be closed down.
1: Yeah.
3: It's a ministry that doesn't make no sense, doesn't bring any benefit to this country. It should be closed down.
1: But let me just go back one before you slip with the potato.
3: Yes.
1: I know I forgot you almost finished the potato, but I don't want this one slip me. The agro-industry that they spoke about, you know, utilizing the mangoes and the different fruits and so forth, getting chucks from Green Lake to go and shake down the mangoes and net. And, yeah.
3: How did he describe it again, our Prime Minister? Pie in the sky.
1: Pie in the sky.
3: He's right.
1: Yeah.
3: What pie in the sky.
1: What do you see as a pie in the sky? We go and shake down mangoes.
3: Pie in the sky.
1: So
3: pie in the sky.
1: Yeah, well, we come with us. So what are you coming and tell? And that was a wrong election. And the election is now again.
3: Yeah.
1: What are you going to tell me about the agriculture again?
3: I don't know. We're going to shake it down again. So, my point is this. On every aspect as regards to agriculture in Grenada, this government has failed. But I have one more point. Chicken. In my mind, chicken production in Grenada is, if not the easiest, but close to the easiest industry Grenada as a country could say, let us invest in that. Yes? Because there's a ready market for it. Grenadians love chicken. And you cannot go wrong. However, because of the cost of feed, it is a challenge to Grenadians to grow chicken profitably. It is as simple as that. And that has been bandied about since he was a little boy. Every government, every study, every whatever else commission came to the same conclusion. Mm-hmm. The cost of feed is prohibiting farmers from really getting seriously into chicken production.
1: That wasn't the reason why the flour mill started producing feed for locally. That wasn't one of the reasons.
3: Well, the flour mill producing feed, not just for locally, flour mill selling probably more feed out of Grenada than in Grenada. Okay. Because, so then ironically,
1: I thought it would have been cheaper.
3: Ironically, there was a report that the flour mill was selling its products cheaper for export.
1: Oh boy.
3: Has been sold to Grenadians. Yes.
1: It was made here.
3: It's made here, yes. Mm-hmm. Right? Not just made here. I don't remember the farmer got concessions from government to open his plant here. So it's not just made here. Grenadian taxpayers cannot subsidize in the flour production. Yeah. So when you're exporting more than you've been sold to Grenadians, and you're exporting it cheaper, it means it's Grenadians that subsidizing that price. Mm. However, to Grenadians, because you have the monopoly, because you, so they say, you own the market, you are selling to Grenadians at a higher price. That has been a burning issue. Governments of the governments has alluded to that. I think some of them have tried to see how they could get the flour mill to change its practices. Mm. But to date, that hasn't changed. So, chicken production has continued to struggle in Grenada. And I cannot repeat number for number the amount of pounds of chicken we import monthly, but it's significant. The value is significant. Mm. And just imagine if that half of that money could remain in Grenadian hands.
1: Oh, yes.
3: Economy. Just imagine what it would do to the economy. And for the life of me, I cannot understand how government after government, don't seem to be able to see that. Or, I suspect they are looking at how much they earn on taxes and duties on chicken. And they don't want to lose that gravy chain.
1: Oh, okay.
3: You understand me? Okay. They don't want to lose that gravy chain. Train.
1: By the same time, the poor one feel it.
3: Not only that too. At the same time, what you're doing here is you are enriching farmers in Brazil and the USA. Mm-hmm. That's what you're doing, you know. When we're buying these millions of dollars of chicken from the USA and from Brazil, what we are doing?
1: Yeah, you're putting money in their pocket.
3: It's taking money from Grenadians' pocket and giving it to foreigners. Mm-hmm. It's as simple as that. If it's a case where you cannot do it yourself, I could understand that. You understand me? We don't grow wheat here. Mm-hmm. So you must import flour. Okay.
1: You must import wheat.
3: You must import wheat. Flour, whatever. Fine. I understand that. That's given. Yes? But we can grow chicken here. Easily.
1: What become of the last farm? We had a chicken farm recent.
3: You'll come to that.
1: I hope so.
3: We'll come to that.
1: 25 minutes before.
3: Yeah, we'll come to that. this program today is about agriculture and grading this present administration on the performance over the last 4 years.
4: Right.
3: So we have two huge chicken farms in Grenada. Yes? Huge chicken farms in Grenada. Yes?

0: you know, or a backyard, or a part of the wall, huge.
1: Like small.
0: Yeah. But for
1: micro.
0: But for our part of the wall, big.
1: It is huge, yeah.
0: Chicken farm. It's closed down. It's closed down. Right? It's sitting there gathering dust. In the meantime, we are spending a ton of money in putting chicken. Could anybody please make sense of this?
1: But do you know the reason for the closure? Is it a financial?
0: Well, I suspect it's financial.
1: Yeah, problems. Okay.
0: I suspect it's financial.
1: Bankruptcy.
0: I suspect so.
1: Okay.
0: Right? Oh, I suspect so. Mm-hmm. Because in my mind, those farms were too big.
1: It was too big?
0: Yes.
1: To maintain it.
0: Yeah, you see, the volume of chicken that those chicken farms could do,
1: yeah,
0: to me, is more than for Grenada.
1: Come on, explain it.
0: Yeah,
1: I see huge amount so we can export.
0: You have no idea when I say that, because when I talked to one of the owners in Phillips Park, mm-hmm. and he explained to me the volume that this chicken farm, this equipment can do per hour. I was like, oh, okay. Then, I mean, it's like.
1: So you need workers two shift 24/7?
0: No. Mm-hmm. It's like the machine could process the chicken in your thing in a couple of hours.
1: Wow.
0: And wow. Like, okay. You know. So in my mind, it was overcapacity.
1: Right.
0: You understand me, but. I'm saying those things are sitting there gathering dust. In the meantime, we are spending millions of dollars importing chicken.
1: So then what should we do? Tell me. Let's get there. What should we do? Because they all are
0: private owners. Well, I understand the guy in Phillips Park had offered government a share in the operation.
1: Okay.
0: For it to invest in the operation.
1: Because it was just too much for him alone.
0: Yes. To me, you run into difficulties because of the overrun on the thing. Just over the time he was in the height of building, we had COVID, you know. Right, so right, he had some issues.
1: Right.
0: So he had some issues.
1: He had some losses. And
0: so quite apart from... In my mind, it was a too big an operation.
1: Right.
0: He had some serious overrun. Yeah. Mm. So I understand, again, just from talking, that he offered government to take a share in the operation. They apparently refused.
1: Don't you think he would have been interested for government to have shares with him?
0: Yes, yeah. I think they could have probably invested in the operation because, like I say, it has implications for Grenada on a macro level. Seriously.
1: Yeah.
0: I mean, when you buy stuff from away, you have to find the money, find the US dollars to pay for the stuff. You ain't just getting it sold. So, I think it might have been something for government to look at, to, you know, I would think it's a benefit to the country if we have a local plant producing chicken. You understand me?
1: Yeah.
0: Not only that too, the quality of the chicken is another matter.
1: Yeah.
0: When you get chicken from away, they've been sitting in a freezer for months.
1: Yeah. To agreed.
0: You understand me?
1: Yeah.
0: You understand me? Mm-hmm. So all of that. I would have think that government should have taken a closer look at getting involved in that.
1: Why you think government did not? Is it because of finance?
0: You know, my friend.
1: Or management?
0: I have struggled to understand government over the years not taking an active role in seeing that the chicken industry get off the ground. I've struggled to understand their position. Struggled. There have been many, what do you call it, MOU, understand.

0: standing chicken policy, all kind of thing. Going back years, and yes, still, 2026, we still import the majority of our chicken. 95% probably of our chicken is imported. And to me, that's a big failure. And protein in our diet is too critical. It is too critical. And so at least, you know, things like pork and chicken and things, so something that we should have, we should be able to produce locally. Without a doubt.
1: So we're not really running no good livestock here in Greenland, poultry and livestock. We're not running, there's nothing.
0: No.
1: Everything
0: no,
1: has to come
0: up. Maybe you can recall that at a certain time they bought in some chickens and they said they're giving away to people. You remember that?
1: Yeah.
0: I think it was after burial or something, mm-hmm. so. You know? Mm-hmm. They're giving this person 150, mm-hmm. whatever, and they gave some feed until they go and, you know, eat chicken.
1: They eat up for themselves.
0: I don't know who came up with the idea and who told them. That's a good way to jumpstart the chicken industry in Greenland. I don't know who came up with that idea. You know, whenever government decides to help or to jumpstart an industry, they got to think very carefully about who they're going to give resources to. And why? Yeah. You understand me? Because you want to give resources to people who have the ability, who have shown they have the ability to use those resources wisely and build from there. But not 50 chicken to some little farmer in the country and say, all right, go that. Okay, you're going to eat and what's next?
1: Enjoy that.
0: So, you know, so on every aspect of farming I've looked at in Grenada over the last 4 years, it has been a failure. We haven't advanced nowhere. And I challenge anybody to show me how Grenada has benefited from whatever agricultural program that has been put in place over the last 4 years.
1: All right, so we have like about 17 more minutes. So I know that you can speak a lot. Well, we're speaking there still, but I just want to shift the gear a little bit. Let me just see if I can, we cruise in a little third gear or a little fourth gear. Yeah. What are some advice? Or have you heard of anything, new initiatives? Election is right there. Campaign is on. Have you heard anything on the campaign trail pertaining to agriculture, what we're going to be doing to agriculture, or tell me, have you heard anything? Because
0: nothing.
1: It's a campaign is all they
0: nothing,
1: know.
0: Nothing.
1: What we doing and what we're going to do and
0: nothing,
1: what we ain't do.
0: Nothing.
1: Somebody, you're
0: not,
1: promising.
0: Not agriculture.
1: Just words.
0: Not agriculture.
1: Yeah.
0: Not agriculture. I suppose they have decided that, okay, we feel on that. We feel bad. So let's avoid the topic. You know what I mean?
1: You're right.
0: Let's leave this topic alone because we really cannot stand on that. We have failed miserably. So let's leave it alone. So this wrongs. There is no talk about agriculture.
1: What's the talk now? Polaris?
0: Polaris.
1: But that and all dead.
0: Well, they pretending that it's not dead.
1: That dead.
0: They pretended that it's alive and well. And they start. It is one tractor is now grading the lands around
1: Cardi.
0: But of course you understand they give Cardi 1 month to move out. So by the end of this month, Cardi has to be out today. Yeah, because see now our night they get still over.
1: Just grading again.
0: So they're grading around
1: again,
0: there.
1: Just grading again and then.
0: But again, again, anyone with proper discernment, and you look at what they're grading around there. There is nothing purposeful about the grading. You understand me? Okay, so we grading here and cutting the rock here to establish a foundation for a building. Nothing so. It's like, exactly so. So like a farmer want to
1: farm clear land. The land, yeah.
0: So exactly so.
1: Just what to fool people into the things happening,
0: no
1: things going on.
0: There is no purpose in what they are doing.
1: Yeah, because nothing's starting.
0: So, Grenadians, well, some will be fooler, of course.
1: A lot.
0: Because there is those that don't care what they see.
1: So they are not fooled. They
0: but
1: are
0: Grenadians
1: aware. They know.
0: Men are aware
1: of it.
0: Then buying that nonsense, they know this is going nowhere.
1: Man,
0: yes,
1: I think most people realize that ain't going nowhere.
0: Yeah, that
1: is just gimmicks. That is just it, you know. And but support the government, they did.
0: Yeah.
1: So but no matter where they go, that
0: ain't going nowhere.
1: Yeah.
0: But that's another serious misstep that this government made by going there and bulldozing the people land who was farming on the land.
1: Can I get some melon now?
0: Bulldoze the man melon, dig up all the lines, and there's a guy doing sweet potatoes, he bulldozes, you know, and go, it's like crazy. And what did they put
1: nothing
0: in?
1: Nothing going on the asphalt plant. Asphalt plant. So you see, everything was just before behind.
0: Right?
1: Because if you had done the testing of the soil and do all of these things first, then you'll have know what you're going to buy and what you're
0: because
1: doing.
0: Because there was no plan.
1: Plan. Yeah.
0: It is just ad hoc.
1: Yes,
0: there's no plan.
1: Yeah.
0: There was no plan and thought into this thing. It's like, let's make it, put on a show.
1: Yeah.
0: Let's
1: show them that we could do something.
0: Exactly. So.
1: All because they were no major project doing.
0: So, yeah,
1: so they want to make this a major project.
0: They want to show Grenadians that they could do a major project. Yeah.
1: Because roads is something that every government does.
0: Yeah.
1: Every government. So road is not something
0: so big. Where they boast about.
1: Yeah.
0: You understand?
1: Not only that too.
0: What is the boast about road?
1: What is it to boast about road? Well, nothing because
0: there's a road that they do take 4 years and still can't finish 600 yards of the road
1: on the cliff?
0: On the cliff.
1: Yeah. I won't take three or four years.
0: This is a road in history.
1: Still haven't finished yet, right?
0: We don't finish yet.
1: Oh, boy. They just open it. Can't take more.
0: You understand me?
1: Yeah.
0: So there's nothing they could boast about. You know, when I'm hearing the parents talking about they expect to be re-elected, I'm saying, but Grenadians that dumb?
1: Just before you go further on that, because we're going to wrap up just now. When last have you been to the airport? They started doing some paving there.
0: I haven't been there since. So
1: what should I say? Resurfacing.
0: Yeah.
1: Mm-hmm. Yeah. And I remember going to Trinidad. It started around the carnival time. So I really don't know what was going on. But they say they started, and I think it was by Gateway. I went to Trinidad. I spent some time. But I mean, if you're working every day, I spent like about a week in Trinidad.
0: Mm-hmm.
1: And when I come back, I think I still see it by Gateway, one lane. So I haven't been down that side. Do you know if they started the tooling coming?
0: I don't know. I haven't been there.
1: Because I thought by now that road was finished.
0: I have no idea.
1: And it just started
0: however,
1: the carnival.
0: However, listen to the complaint. The complaint is, those roads were designed to take 4, 5, maybe up to 8-ton chuck.
1: Right.
0: Now we have 30-ton chuck on those roads.
1: Heavier trucks.
0: Right? Mm-hmm. And what they are doing is resurfacing. They are not laying new foundation. They're just resurfacing the road.
1: Scrape and things
0: over. Right? Yeah. So that the question is, how long will those roads last? With the big truck that's not using the road, how long will they last?
1: And there's a lot of people don't understand that. And the resurfacing and
0: you're looking pretty. It's like
1: look nice.
0: It's like you paint a building.
1: Yeah. Yeah.
0: But the concrete crumbling inside it.
1: Yeah. Yeah.
0: Right?
1: Yeah.
0: So that's the question. And not only that too, because of the new design, finance and bill, the contractors are doing the design, the finance and the building. The question is, who is checking to see what is the quality of the work? Are we?
1: I don't know.
0: Are we? But fundamentally, even though you put new asphalt on a road that the foundation is already compromised, you're not doing good.
1: No, that's trouble.
0: that's trouble. You understand me? It look good for a short while, but you can be guaranteed that when this big church starts using it, you will find that the road will crumble. And that's my point. So, in balance, there is nothing that you could really say. And again, I may have missed something. Or maybe there's something that this government has done that one has to applaud. But on the balance, it would appear to me that there is nothing that they could claim that would say to Grenadians, hey, look how well we have done over the last 4 years. Elect us again. and that's my point. I don't see any evidence of that.
1: I understand.
0: Any of that.
1: Oh, we pay pension.
0: that's laughable. Anyway,
1: it is.
0: That's laughable. Anyway, I won't even get into that.
1: You won't entertain that.
0: But you may have seen over the last time, or heard, or may have seen Jenny Simon says.
1: Yeah.
0: With Kaji.
1: Oh boy, there's fire boy. Oh Lord.
0: We are entering a very interesting period.
1: Oh boy. Kaji.
0: Very interesting period. Where finally a member of the public is prepared to hold the Prime Minister feet to the fire.
1: Kaji, a belly, a guts, you know.
0: You understand?
1: This man just stand up.
0: I was a little bit worried that Grenadians seem to have lost their belly.
1: Yeah.
0: Because we don't protest.
1: They're scared. They're scared.
0: Well, whatever is the reason.
1: Scared because
0: they're scared. Whatever is the reason.
1: If you do or you talk, you're in trouble.
0: I can believe Grenadians in the main are scared. My thing would be, why?
1: And we went through a revolution.
0: Why? Why? Why? Where is that bull?
1: I don't think they look at it as about country. You know, it's probably party. You know? NNP spend X amount of time there. But you must look at what NNP has done, what they achieve. You need to look at that. Now it's NDC time. He just come, give him some. But you just started. And you on a bad leg already. So why should you continue to do that? These are some of the questions. Well, why? What are you telling me to allow you to continue?
0: I suspect some of our people are just embarrassed.
1: Yeah.
0: You understand me? Because like most people, including me,
1: shame.
0: Really expected. Yes.
1: Shame.
0: I really expected this government to do much better than this.
1: Yeah.
0: And we mystify, we you know. So maybe it is just people just feeling bad that they came out there and clap and supported this guy and to see what he has turned out to be just after 4 years. So he's like, you know, okay, let me hush me out. Mm-hmm. Let me just stay in the corner because, you know what I mean? I made a bad choice. But guys, Grenadians, listen, that's nothing bad. We all sometimes made bad choices in our life. No man is perfect. Bad choices. Sometimes you see something and you say, okay, well, Master, mm-hmm. you know, Angel, and turn out to be mm-hmm. Satan.
1: Yeah.
0: You know, so don't feel bad. Take back your country.
1: Yep.
0: It's as simple as that.
1: Yeah.
0: Don't feel bad. Don't feel bad.
1: Yep.
0: Don't beat down on yourself. You make a bad decision, you think, you know. Just you know, now you're okay.
1: Acknowledge you made a bad decision, a bad choice. Yeah, move on.
0: And move on. Yeah. Don't sit down there and cry. Yeah. You know, mm-hmm. And in fact, don't pity yourself.
1: Yeah,
0: and beat down on yourself. Don't do that. That ain't getting you nowhere. Not getting you nowhere. So you know, but Grenadians, you made a mistake.
1: Say, give the youths a try.
0: Well, any day, and that's to go to the Grenadians, any day you hear any set of politicians come to you and say, give the youths a try, chase them. This is our second attempt to give the youths a try. First was in 1979.
1: Oh, and Bishop was young at the time.
0: Yes,
1: young
0: people, and now again. They are working.
1: I think we have to mix it up.
0: That, we need mature people
1: to, the youths are there, but they must be coached and trained. But you just fall from the sky that is trouble. And I think that was the problem.
0: Education without wisdom.
1: Right. I'm intelligent, I can run it, yeah. I see how this one run it. I can do that too. I'm intelligent enough to do it.
0: Education without intelligence and wisdom is nothing. You need wisdom.
1: Yes.
0: And you only get wisdom when you get experience.
1: Yes, that is so true.
0: Wisdom doesn't just come. You can learn wisdom in a book. Because you have a doctorate, that doesn't mean you're wise. Right. A doctor gets his license.
1: Right.
0: Well, he gets his whatever. But unless you go to internship, and internship is practicing on the job. What you have learned in the book and in classroom, you're now going to practice it. When you practice it and you pass,
1: then you get
0: then you're a doctor.
1: To practice to do your stuff.
0: Yes, then you're a doctor. Yeah. And the same thing with goes politics, in life.
1: Yeah.
0: In life.
1: In general.
0: Yeah.
1: Even though you come on the job, I come by you to do to farming. Yes. I can't just come to and say I'm a big farmer. I must learn.
0: You have to learn on the job. And this is the problem.
1: So these guys never really
0: learn. When we have people like our prime minister, who is intelligent, but lack wisdom, that's what you get. So Grenadians.
1: Well, I think he said that if he had to go back to school again, he said that in a program. He really, really would have to. I can't quote the words. Can't quote it word for word, but it's like, I go back to school and I'll have to learn, you know, some more, learn politics, learn it more before, you know. Because you realize that you can't just come on the job just so and take it over. You have to learn first, and that is the problem. You have to be groomed.
0: He has been doing a very bad job of governing the country. Very bad job. And
1: don't tell him that. It would appear
0: to me that is arrogance.
1: Yeah.
0: That belief that he knows. That's what's killing him.
1: Yeah.
0: Yeah. You know, because he don't know. And he don't know that he don't know, which is even worse.
1: You think he don't know he don't know?
0: Yeah.
1: Now he knows that.
0: No.
1: He knows.
0: He don't know that he don't know.
1: Mm-hmm.
0: Arrogance is something else, you know.
1: Yeah.
0: Yes. It blinds you.
1: Right.
0: Yes. You don't know that you don't know. Because if you realize that, you will apologize. You will come out and say, you know something? I made a mistake.
1: Nah, come on, man. Come on.
0: Well, you see, but humility, listen, humility is amazing.
1: Yeah.
0: It's amazing.
1: Yeah.
0: Right? Your comfortable pocket, $2 million for marketing board. But you don't come out and say, hey, you know something? I made a mistake. We just leave marketing board in limbo. Here you are, 4 years later, and marketing board is in limbo. Yes? They just did.
1: Working on one cylinder.
0: They just did. But they're making profit.
1: Yes.
0: Still, despite the fact that they operating on one leg, they're making profit. So you know, it just goes to show how silly the whole idea was. Yeah?
1: I love that note that we end on 2 minutes before the hour.
0: So there we are, 4 years later and you know, nothing doing. Grenadians, open your guys' eyes. Open your eyes. You know?
1: So we grade the goats, we grade the pigs, we grade the goat pigs, marketing board. I think it's about four things we grade now.
0: Whatever we grade.
1: And all it was just
0: they didn't get a pass mark.
1: Was anything too low in pass?
0: And anybody could come on the radio and tell us? Give them, you know, if they think they did anything that deserves a pass mark. I can see it.
1: Fail.
0: They fail. Fail miserably too. Yeah. Fail miserably too.
1: Till the next one.
0: Yeah.
1: Grenada, we want to say good night.
0: Yes.
1: Have a good night.
2: Yes, Grenada. 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

Just about 12 months making it straight up to the 10 o'clock hour. We inside hour number one right here. We are from Radio 93.3 and 93.9. That's how we do turn on Mondays, yeah? You guys know Strictly Old School. We take you back. All the big jams, yeah? Of course, till midnight. Guys, I think I need your help, yeah? Really and truly, guys, I'm looking for a little help from somebody, yeah? For some, you know, some friends, family. If anybody know of apartment, you know. Preferably a two-bedroom or, you know, two-bedroom unfurnished apartment or maybe a house, yeah. Looking for a family of three. Yeah, within the area of St. George. If anybody know of any apartments, you know, two bedroom preferably, or better yet, maybe a house too. Yeah, within the area of St. George, give me a call. I know about some people, yeah, so give me a call on this number. The number again, 410-8274, right? Give me a call. So, anybody know about any apartments? Yeah, or a house for rent? Give me a call on this number, 410-8274. Let me try and help out some people, right? I know we just come together and we just help out each other, so you might like a link up, right? Person needs it, right? Mm-hmm. Probably a, you know, unfurnished one, person of everything.

0: Shout to Asha and the entire team right now, locked in. What's going on, Asha?
1: You and I, T.Y. Sure. And if only we...
0: Also, shout out to Tina, too. Yeah. Tina, what's going on? How you doing? Can't leave it. Yeah, big up Tina each and every time.

All right, guys, so we're getting ready to shut down hour number one and then come back with your second hour right here on We Affirm Radio 93.3, 93.9. That's how we do it here. Of course, it's Monday. We give you all the big ones. Yeah, all the hits. Right here on We Affirm Radio, right?

0: Okay, so earlier on, right, I was asking you guys, you know, if anybody know of any apartments, you know, or a house for rent, yeah? Preferably a two-bedroom apartment or a house, yeah, for a small family. Link me up, yeah? The number of, link me up on this number. Try and get something for somebody, right? As I said, the number, you can link me up on 410-8274. Yeah. Don't link me up. I need to try to sell out something for somebody, right? So the number 410-8274. I know you almost know somebody that knows somebody, yeah? Yeah. That's how this thing working in Grenada. So you know somebody, yeah, that know a friend that knows a friend. Yeah, so a new apartment or a house for rent within St. George area, right? So let me go and shut down our number one and then come back with our number two. Guys, we are coming back, right?
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him right now. That's driving from Grenville to Grand Anse right now. Hope you're driving and texting now. Keep you musically entertained, yeah? Keep those WhatsApp messages coming in. What's the time I'm tipping up to Miss Noreen, yeah? What's going on? How's the guy right now? Happy Monday to you too, right?

0: Take it and drive 69, right? You know what it is, right? So you see here the LLC. All in on this. We used to go in the river. We used to go by Mr. This and Miss That. And take all the plums, mango,
1: mix up
0: and all kind of things.
1: Tradition.
0: Good thing I had a few of that. See those that bought in 2000 come down? I know what's going on with all you right now.

I tell you, boy, huh? I grew up in a community of Labrador, to be exact, yeah? I remember, boy, we used to play marble, football, all kind of thing in the road. And them times, so the road thing nice, and the road to break up, you know? Now things are in the early 90s. That's when the neighborhood came together and they built the road, yeah? Let me be corrected. Let's say about 1980s, or I think it was in the 70s. Around there. Yeah, in the 70s, 80s, you know, 90s, early 90s. And I remember, boy, we used to play cricket. We used to take the garbage bin and put it in the center of the road to act as the wicket. And we hear the ball go down by the neighbors, yeah? We leave in that day, and when vehicle come, pass all you could, if not stay and blow, or worse, I mean, best case scenario, you come out and you move it on your own, right? And then sitting down with the elders, yeah, like the grandparents, because in my area in the back there, you know, like I kind of family orientated, everybody related to everything in the back there, yeah? And to hear the elders speaking about things that they grew up doing, things that they heard about, you know, like Larger Bless, Kunya, they kind of think so by hearing these kind of story. And the worst thing, imagine having an outside bathroom. I had a bed, eh? I had to walk to go home in the dark. And after hearing all these stories and them, boy, oh my God, it's how you're sleeping. So when you're going home after 12, you can't walk straight inside, eh? You had to back. Oh boy, so much of stories you heard, huh?

I tell you what, these stories are amazing here. What is the one that if they come in your place and you put salt, you gotta cook every grain before they leave? I think that one is not a lancha bless, a sukunya. I can't remember right now. Anybody know, just give me a call and tell me. I'm trying to remember some of these things, you know. Hearing from the elders, I don't like to see old people. Nah, they know. You know that they are the elders. Anyways, we're going to squeeze in two more. And then come back with a break, right?

0: Chris.
1: Someone just called me to visit a liquor room.
0: And I'll try it to sound just like it.
1: So if a liquor room come by you, you gotta count a grain of they gotta count every grain of salt before sunrise, right?
0: Yes.
1: What else can you remember? I wonder if I should take some calls real quick. Tell me what, how, you know, some stories are you heard. Why is Corina?

0: if I can take a 2 calls quick. We have a good evening.
1: Hello?
0: Hey.
1: When you're passing the cemetery, you have to bite your finger.
0: Huh? So for what reason?
1: And you're to pass in the cemetery in the night.
0: Mm-hmm.
1: Can you see them zombies go hold you? So you're biting your finger when you're passing by the cemetery. And you're putting something like some harsh in front of your door for them to look around and come and suck you.
0: Oh. But they say when you say, when you point a grave with your finger, they say your finger would have dropped out?
1: When you what?
0: When you point a grave. Yeah, you point a grave in the cemetery, your finger would have dropped out or something like that?
1: No, that's like you have to bite your finger. You don't point it, you're biting your finger. When you're passing, you're pointing a grave.
0: Oh, all right.
1: Real old time stuff.
0: All right, anything else you want to add to
1: it? Better days, man.
0: You want to add anything else to it?
1: Eh?
0: You want to add any other stories to it?
1: Oh, you have a next story. Well, I used to live in Karaku, and we used to go in a cemetery they called Thibault.
0: Mm-hmm.
1: A dangerous, it's called it a bad cemetery. All the water break up the grave now. So when we go hold the crab, we hold the crab, we back up all the crab. And then for putting some big thing on the head, like some white thing. And they call themselves zombie. When we see that, we're chewing all the crab and running.
0: Oh. All right. That's the good old days, right?
1: Yeah, that was a good day. Okay, that days can't come back.
0: Yeah, that's true, man.
1: We sit, you know, and we shelling corn and thing in the night, half of the night. Everybody making, we roasting corn and we saying, ship sail, hold fast, ship sail.
0: Yeah, I remember that one.
1: You remember that one?
0: Yeah, I remember that one.
1: And you shelling the corn in the night, at 8 o'clock, 9 o'clock in the night.
0: Mm-hmm.
1: I think you used to grinding, how many men and you, I sure remember, we used to grind the green corn. Yeah. And we used to make green corn porridge. You remember that?
0: Yeah.
1: With that meal, you turn in the meal?
0: Nah, I can't remember that part, but...
1: Is it my green corn dumpling?
0: Okay.
1: Good days, man. All good days.
0: Yeah.
1: Thank you. They were strong, so.
0: Yeah, all right.
1: Thank you.
0: All right. Anybody want to add it? We have a good evening.
2: Yeah, I don't have much, but I remember in Closure Comedy Center, in those days gone by, they see a lady was dancing with a guy, and then when the guy looked down, nice, beautiful woman, he see a goat foot and a cow foot.
0: Mm.
2: So he say he run from Closure down to Belvedere, and that speedy jump. They say when you know a journaling take you, he jump a drain wider than a river. That's the story.
0: All right. Anything else you want to add? Any other stories? I remember growing up, boy. I used to hear about this thing called a gist. Oh boy, to get it. You know what? Next week, please, Alon. I'll dedicate that 15-20 minutes. And then we'll call that one story time for next week, right? Yeah? And I want all your call and give me a little stories or, you know, things that they can remember growing up when you was younger, right? So we go do that, right? Yeah, so I'll let you remember. Try and remember all the little stories. I'll let you write it down. You know, think about it. Go back to memory lane. Tell me why y'all remember why it's growing up.

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I can't tell you about you. 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That's it. 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

0: guess, yeah, I'm going right now. I'm going to take a quick break and then come back with more vibes right here on We Are From Radio, guys. Click and stay. We are coming back after these, all right?
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We celebrating our birthday today. 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

Big up to my docs, all my nurses right now locked in. Shout out to the RGPF team locked in. Same way too, yeah. Again, guys, I'm asking you, do you know anybody who has an apartment to rent, yeah? Like a two-bedroom? Preferably unfurnished or maybe a house, yeah? Hit me up. I'm looking for one for somebody right now. It's kind of important, yeah? It's kind of important. It is important, yeah? Hit me up on 410-8274, yeah? As soon as... Again, 410-8274.

0: Yes, yeah, just about 27 minutes already gone past the hour of 11. We're going to take a quick machine break and come back with your final second right here. On the way from radio.
1: And I tell me, say them have something.
0: SB 393.9.
1: Them all a dream about the Jimmy.
0: 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That's our online link. So you can take us wherever you go. Yeah. Don't forget, you can also follow us on Facebook, Twitter, Instagram. Stay in the know, right?
1: But I don't really care what people say. I don't really watch what them want to do.
0: I guess we are coming back after these, all right?
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I'm gonna speak in a sphere, yeah? Feel that's all for my voice for today. So more please the Lord. More vibes, yeah? Right, you can be a firm race. You're gonna stick around as per usual until midnight. Some big hits, yeah?

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Like, I don't always keep the hammer next to me. Like, I ain't got a header to the left of me. 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But that shit chick, then why she texting me? Why she keep calling my phone, speaking sexually? 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I

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As it has been for 40 years, once again, it is history in the making. Let's get ready to enjoy Pastor Shirley Caesar then and now.

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As it has been for WARC for 40 years, once again, it is history in the making. Let's get ready to enjoy Pastor Shirley Caesar then and now.

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Let's get ready to enjoy Pastor Shirley Caesar then and now.

is your faithfulness and your love, who is like unto thee in all the earth. Heavens declare your glory. Father, we thank you. We praise you for your goodness, your mercy, and your provision. Thank you for life and health. Thank you for the wonderful opportunity you have given to us to see another day. We do not know what it holds, but we give ourselves to you. We give our lives to you. We ask, Lord, that you forgive us in any way that we have failed or fallen short in the past day, the past week. And Lord, give us an opportunity, Lord, to seek your forgiveness, your guidance, and your leadership. May we find inner peace, Lord, as we look into a day for which we do not know or understand the many blessings and the challenges and difficulties that are before us. And so, Lord, as we surrender to you, as we enter this day, we are thankful and grateful for every opportunity you have given to us, life itself. We are so blessed, Lord, to have this moment to say thank you. Thank you for your love. Thank you for your grace. Thank you for the beautiful way in which you have given your Son for us, that we, Lord, can have an opportunity to know you personally through accepting him as our Lord and Savior. I pray your blessing over every individual, over every home, as they listen. May you draw them into a closer and deeper relationship with you, as you have taught us to pray. Our Father, who art in heaven, hallowed be thy name. Thy kingdom come, thy will be done on earth as it is in heaven. Give us this day our daily bread, and forgive us our trespasses, as we forgive those who trespass against us. And lead us not into temptation, but deliver us from all evil. For thine is the kingdom, the power, and the glory, forever and ever. Amen. Good morning, good morning, good morning, good morning to you from Portmore, St. Catherine, Jamaica, 10 minutes out of Kingstown. How are you doing? I am Pastor Stanford Simon. I'm waking up, and as you know, we are, some of you may or may not know, but we are hour behind. 5 o'clock, you know, it is 1 hour behind, so it is 4 o'clock here as we begin the morning. And as you would think about yourself and think about where you are, I think the sacrifice sometimes I make, right, to make this program happen wherever I am in the world, but I'm happy and delighted to know that I can do it. I'm always thinking about how best can I get you up in the morning, get you started with the right mindset. That has been my goal over 25 years ago when I started this program. It continued to be because I believe that collectively we have a responsibility, but also individually we have a responsibility to do the best we can where we are. That's why I do what I do, whether it's in church, in the credit union, at the organization I serve, in the political field, you know, and wherever I go, whatever I do, I want to be able to do my best to ensure that I succeed and you succeed and collectively. But I think the most important thing I've learned in life, the more you do for others is the better you do for yourself. The more you give of yourself and help in society, the end result that your life is far better off. And I've seen that in my own life, and I'll continue to do that because it brings joy to me in doing what I do. And I do hope that you find that too for yourself. And I know there are many of you as individuals who have been doing so much, and sometimes you feel, you know, what am I doing this for? You're on the verge of giving up. You're fed up and you're tired of doing, and nobody seems to care
But it's important that we keep doing, that you keep doing. Because if you stop doing and I stop doing, then what happens? Then those who are selfish begin to take control, and we just have a destructive world, as we see is happening now, where most selfish persons are getting into leadership and controlling a lot of our spaces. And so that is now shining out, and people are gravitating towards that. If you look at Germany, no, they're far right. They have been winning elections in the East. The last election, over the weekend, they did extremely well. And, German Chancellor now is saying, listen, we're in trouble. The world's in trouble. If you look across the world, the United States and Spain, all these countries, the far right, these people on the fringes of society, now getting more and more control. The selfishness of individuals. This is my country. I do not want anybody to come and be part of it. And in many cases where the immigrants is the one who build many of these countries and make them into who they are. But that's the reality that we face. But I want you to think about your day ahead. Think about what can you do to make society better. That is important. So, I'm here in Jamaica because I came to attend a funeral of my dear friend, Reverend Neville Kalam. He passed away, and have been a father figure and a dear friend to me, really, really dear friend to me, that I have worked with for many, many years. And it was great to see a lot of the pastors I haven't seen for years. They all were guarded at Bolivar Baptist Church there in Jamaica, and was really, really good to see all of them. But a good friend of mine, Peter from South Africa, he said to me, "Hey, by the way, you have a visit. You owe me a visit to South Africa." I said, "Yes, I owe you a visit to South Africa." So I did promise him in 2027 I would come visit him in South Africa. So I'm going to South Africa for sure in 2027. So there's so much happening. Then I also have to hear off to do the things that I do and I enjoy, but also the friends and individuals you meet over the years and the relationships you have built. It has been so wonderful to be able to continue to harness this relationship and build on them. But how are you doing? How is Grenada? Is it hot in Grenada? It's very hot here in Jamaica. I have been for the last few days. I've been here, been very, very hot. But the reality of it, hey, I keep saying to you, put soul on your house. It's important that you do that, right? A lot is happening. The El Nino effect is happening. And the heat is getting, more and more. And I think it's important that you put soul on your house, because you realize that the price of electricity have been going up, right? Every month it seems to have a mind of its own. And you can't control that. What you could control, what you consume and how you consume it. And putting solar on your house would help you to manage that with our Dodd Grand Lake, And those of you who listen maybe outside of Grenada. Yeah, I think seriously we're doing that, because it would help you in the long term. Because when those boats stop coming, I keep saying, one day this fuel will get to a point where the boats stop coming. And your power company cannot produce electricity because they don't have the power to drive it. How will you deal with that? A lot of the Caribbean, I think a lot, most Caribbean islands are not planning for a catastrophe. We're not planning for, we having a really bad situation where the world is at war. And we cannot get a lot of the things that we normally get from the rest of the world. We are not planning for that. We are not planning for farming. We are not planning for something that we haven't thought of. Where we are caught in the middle and the boats stop coming. We need to plan for that. It is my strong belief we need to change that mentality and pull it together, because if we don't, the reality of it, we will suffer the consequences later on. Thank you so much for joining me this morning. I am Pastor Stanford Simon, coming to you live out of Portmore, St. Catherine, Jamaica.

0: Psalm 52, to the chief musician. A contemplation of David when Doeg the Edomite went and told Saul and said to him, David has gone to the house of Ahimelech.
1: Why do you boast in evil, O mighty man? 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You love all devouring words, you deceitful tongue. God shall likewise destroy you forever. He shall take you away and pluck you out of your dwelling place and uproot you from the land of the living. The righteous also shall see and fear and shall laugh at him, saying, here is the man who did not make God his strength, but trusted in the abundance of his riches and strengthened himself in his wickedness. But I am like a green olive tree in the house of God. I trust in the mercy of God forever and ever. I will praise you forever because you have done it. And in the presence of your saints, I will wait on your name, for it is good.

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1: Why do you look at the speck in your brother's eye and pay no attention to the plank in your own eye? How can you say to your brother, "Brother, let me take the speck out of your eye," when you yourself fail to see the plank in your own eye? You hypocrites. First, take the plank out of your eye, and then you will see clearly to remove the speck from your brother's eye. These were the words of Jesus in the book of Luke, chapter 6, verse 41 to 42. Relationships are very important, critical for humanity and for you and for I. You get what you give out. You want a loving God to be part of your life, then be loving. You want a merciful God, then be merciful. You want God to forgive you, then forgive your fellow men. Do you put yourself above the rest of the world? Then get ready for a God who is going to put out every judgmental thought you've ever had and measure all the thoughts and intent of your hidden heart by the same standard. So be careful what you think and say about others. You and I, as individuals, as human beings, as believers, persons who trust God, persons who do not trust and have a relationship with God, you and I need to realize that however acceptable our lives may be for the general audience, we still possess an R-rated heart. I repeat, we still possess an R-rated heart. We are as good as dead if we want God to meet us on any other ground than His grace and forgiveness. The joy of this truth is that once I can believe that forgiveness for myself, then I can believe it for anybody. I have new eyes to see beyond my neighbor's sin, beyond their faults, beyond their failures, beyond what they did me last month or last year, beyond what my co-worker has done to me, beyond what my brother or sister has done to me, beyond what my dear friend has done to me. I see beyond those things because I have new eyes, and deep inside there's a relationship that you have to build with God. You cannot do this on your own strength, and this love is unique. And when you can look beyond the sins of others, beyond your neighbor's sins, your friend's sins, and love him or her with the love of Christ, it brings a unique pocket of grace that only God can give. As you think about your own life and your own relationship with God, I want you to be mindful of this fact, that God is there. No matter who we are, we have a R-rated heart. And we're not perfect. We all are imperfect being. Want to be better. We strive to be better. And we make mistakes. We fail. We disappoint people. The reality of it is, people will also disappoint us. But let us not hate them. Let us love them. Let us forgive them. And let us move on by making this world a better place as we work together. Have a better relationship and a better friendship as you go today by having a forgiving heart. God bless you.
2: So many people are looking for a way to connect with the supernatural. The question is, which side of the supernatural are they connecting with? Keep listening to the real and living God, Jesus Christ. After all, if you're going to communicate with the supernatural, you might as well speak to the being who is the most powerful of them all.

0: It is well with Stanford Simon's soul. Is it well with your soul? I know for a fact, I know Jesus Christ as my personal Lord and Savior, and I have my testimony to prove that. I have stand for Him for over 45 years in my relationship with Him, and I'm eternally grateful for this special and unique relationship with God. And, you know, I should find this, this interesting piece that Brother Jimmy did. I want to replay that because it was his own personal testimony talking about how he denied Christ when he should be standing for Him. Listen to what Brother Jimmy Bristol had to say about him denying Christ at a time when he should be saying, yes, I am a child of God. I wonder how many persons over there who are listening to me maybe have that problem and need to change their mindset and now stand for God and begin to live for Him. Maybe you should go back to church. Maybe you should say, God, here I am. I give myself to You. Maybe you're struggling to confess with your mouth, believing in your heart, and give your life to Christ even right now because of your friends and the relationships you have. You're struggling through all of that. And what you should be doing is say, God, here I am. Take my life. Despite what people, your friends, your family may think or say, surrendering your life to Christ, maybe it is the most important decision you'll ever make. Listen to what Brother Jimmy Bristol had to say about denying Christ.
1: If you belong to the world, it would love you as its own. As it is, you do not belong to the world, but I have chosen you out of the world. This is why the world hates you. Mm-hmm. So if you don't belong to the world, but you belong to Jesus because He chose you out of the world, He has given the opportunity, He has given each one of us the opportunity to come out of the world into His kingdom space. Once we're in the world, it's because we want the adulation. But if we come out into God's kingdom space from the world, we're going to have problems. He said, don't worry, I face the same problems. But look at me, man, I was triumphant. So we have to stand up for God and be careful that we do not deny Him. I'm going to tell you about denying. I'm going to tell you what happened to me back in 2006, 2007, when I received the Holy Spirit and started this new walk in life. I remember somebody met me somewhere. Because you know me, Jimmy, I was fast God. Do you know kind of thing?
2: Yes.
1: And, oh, Jimmy, I am born again. Nah. Next person, Jimmy boy, are you saved? Nah. I thought, third person, I think it was a minister of government. Oh, Jimmy, man, you're in church now. Nah. When the third time I denied God, I remember Peter. And it hit me with a lash. So hard, I said, look at what you've done. You've just been brought in. You just received the Holy Spirit and you're denying Jesus. You're denying it. You're afraid to. Yeah. And you know what? Because I was like almost embarrassed. Well, maybe it's not the right thing. What are you going to think of me? I was looking even for a part. Instead of, if they said to me, Jimmy, I like what you're doing. Yeah. You're in the thing. Uh-huh. I would say, yeah, man. But they didn't say that. They kind of say it in a way like, oh, look, you know. You know?
2: Right. Looking down.
1: Yeah, looking down. You know? And I should have said, yes. But no. I did a Peter. All right? Because why? I wanted the adulation or the approval of man, of those people. Hmm. And I denied him thrice. Remember that thing? Three times, man. That hit me. I said, could never do that again. Wow. Never, ever do that again. I was sitting on the fence. Mm-hmm.
2: That is offensive.
1: That is offensive position. Mm-hmm. You go into church and nobody must see you. You know? You know the best thing I did? Mm-hmm. Was what had happened to me is when I was being baptized on BBC Beach.
2: Yes.
1: And God sent two of my friends in this boat fancy. On the beach that day at the very moment.
2: I remember that.
1: You remember?
2: I remember that.
1: And I like to watch and see. And I had to do this baptism in front of these people. would I be ashamed? Would I, you send them like, I don't know why he sent them.
2: Yeah, that's true. Yeah, remember.
1: To test me? Or to be a lesson to them? Maybe they should do the same. But,
2: yeah.
1: Right? I wasn't ashamed.
2: Yeah.
1: I went through it. It was one of the greatest experiences in my life.
2: That picture, all of my other pictures, covered up with hands in
1: the
2: air.
1: It was the most magnificent feeling in front of these non-practicing Christians. Yeah?
2: Yes.
1: Yes. He made me do it in front of them. So, do not be ashamed. Do not sit on the fence with God. And woe to you.
2: Mm-hmm.
1: Be careful. You're going to bung away. You're going to hurt yourself when all men speak well of you and pat on your back. Because their fathers, people who have gone before, people like that, of that characteristic, have treated the false prophets, the false prophets, the people who are spreading the false message, were being patted on their back. So you are in fact a false prophet. That is what Jesus is saying. He's equating you with a false prophet. You know what that means? You're a fraud. You're a fraud. You're a fake.
2: Sitting on the fence.
1: Sitting there and pretending because you have a fancy car or fancy clothes or you're living in a fancy place or you're going to a fancy restaurant or whatever, you're rolling with certain people. You're a fraud. Because you're false prophets. For sitting on the fence, you got to stand up for Jesus and be counted.
2: Amen.
1: And that is it.
2: Amen.

That was Donnie McCulkin there saying, hey, he's coming, the day of Jubilee is coming, and Sandy Patty before that saying, oh, we shall behold him, the beauty of God's word. Let me pray for you. Father, in the name of Jesus, I just declare your word over every single person that is listening to me, Lord. Those who do not know you as Lord, I pray, oh God, they would stand up, Lord, and receive you as Lord and Savior. They would surrender their life to you. Those who know you as Lord, they will begin to live for you and share the testimony and not afraid to say, I am a believer. Lord, I just declare your word over every heart, over every mind, over every family, over every individual today, Lord, who is standing up for you, who is speaking your word, who is rejoicing, oh God, because they know you as Lord and Savior, who is telling others about you, Lord. They are going forth and making disciples in the name of Jesus. I thank you for the preachers. Thank you for the teachers. Thank you for the evangelists. Thank you for the men and women who are proclaiming your word in this country and across the world and across the region. I pray, oh God, a special blessing over every person as they go today. I pray your protection over them, your safekeeping. May your joy, peace, and glory be in them and through them. I thank you for this opportunity to share your word, Lord, and I praise you for who you are. Thank you, thank you, thank you, Jesus. Bless us as we go today in Jesus' precious name. Amen and amen and amen. Thank you so much for joining me today. I am Pastor Stanford Simon. I wish you God's richest blessing, guidance, success. May his peace be over you. Do not let the dream killers kill your dreams. Hold your head up, your shoulders up, go there and do the best you can. I'm so happy that I know him as my personal Lord and Savior, and I'm not ashamed to say Jesus is my Lord. I say it with authority, with clarity of thought, and with great expectation, knowing that he's coming again to take me home with him. I am Pastor Stanford Simon. Thank you so much for listening and being part of the program today. It has been a joy and a pleasure sharing God's word with you this morning from the beautiful island of Jamaica, land of reggae, land of Bob Marley, Jimmy Cliff, you know, Buju Bandan. Anyway, I am happy and delighted for the opportunity to have shared God's word with you. I do hope the program this morning has been a blessing to you and your family. I wish you a wonderful day. Make the best of it. Do the best you can. Remember, hey, if you can, try and put soul on your house, because the reality of it, the world is just changing and the boat stop coming. We will be in trouble. Try and secure yourself now and plan ahead. It's important that you do. Plant a backyard garden. Save the seeds. Put it together, because you're going to need it. The time is coming for that. I am Pastor Stanford Simon. Thank you so much for listening. It has been a joy and a pleasure being with you and sharing this morning with you. Know that there are dream killers out there. They will do everything possible to destroy you or your dreams. Do not allow them to. Your shoulders up. Go there. Do and be the best you can. Have a blessed, beautiful, and enjoyable day in the Lord. Signing out of Portmore, St. Catherine in Jamaica.

0: Good morning, everybody. We have life. We have another day. We have what it takes, man, to build that solid foundation, that bridge of light. This is We FM Radio, broadcasting from Cross Street in the heart of St. George's. So once again, happy am I to be back with you for yet another beautiful day.
1: Made of stone.
0: By the way, how was the day yesterday? How was the night? You had a great night dress? Maybe yes. You will say no. But you know what? We have another chance at it. You're on the bus, driving your private vehicle. You're on your way to the place of work, everybody, man. In the beautiful faces of Carrie Kwan, P.T. Martinique, the Caribbean, the world, hearing the sound of this station. Welcome. The farmers, the fishermen, the janitors, the ambulance drivers, the taxi operators, the bus operators, the doctors, the nurses, the cooks, the orderlies, the working class, as we always say, man. Let me say good morning to those of you unemployed. I know. You're in search of a job, right? Pray to God that you will get a phone call today. You will gain some form of employment. The folks that are of the General Hospital, good morning to you. The patients all. Princess Alice, are you okay? Ambulance driver. You're good, right? We're on the inside. And this is we. Don't forget to get on your knees and thank God, man, with everything you have for this day. The only one of its kind today, Tuesday the 22nd of month number 9.

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Good morning, good morning, good morning, Grenada. Rise and shine, man, beautiful people. It's a brand new day, a fresh morning. Another opportunity, man, to make something great happen today, right? Whether you're just opening your eyes, you're heading to work, getting the kids ready for school, or maybe you're already out chasing your dreams, right? We're glad you're with us, man. See you right there. Shake off the slip. Turn up your radio. Put a smile on that face right now. And you know what? And let's go there and get this day started with good vibe. I'll be helping you with the music. Positive energy. Hey, remember, yesterday's gone forever, right? Tomorrow isn't here yet. But today's yours. It's man we have right now. So get up. Get moving. And let's make this morning come. Importance of what you can do. You see, somewhere is not too far from here. If the road you're on is not getting you there, I'm sure another one will. That's right. Someday seems family and rich in the distant future, right? Yet as soon as you act to make it so, someday becomes right now. It's not the distance, you know, that prevents you from moving. It's not time that keeps you from taking action. Your intention is what matters. So do the commitment, the effort, and the persistence, man, you put into what you seek to accomplish. There are good reasons for the good things you envision. You have the opportunity, man, and the responsibility to bring them to life. Refuse to blame time. Refuse to blame distance and distances, man. And you know what? And choose to apply them in the service of positive purpose. Understand the importance of what you can do. And go there and make it so. Grenada, we have another one. 23 minutes gone past 6 o'clock. The folks of Telescope, good morning to you. Good morning, Anne Marie. The breakfast going good, right? Yeah, man. She has a mean breakfast. A wicked breakfast.

That's right, you have to keep the faith. Don't go and just settle for just being average. Beautiful, beautiful looking Tuesday this morning.

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0: Just a reminder of the number, it's 43749. Double three. Good morning.
1: My bar is a pleasant good morning. Hi. How are you doing this morning, my brother?
0: Fine, thanks. Good.
1: All right. My bar is a, before I make my contribution, I just want to say special good morning to Minister Queen Emmeline Pierre. And I want to send a message today to my Prime Minister. I hope you are listening. Yesterday, make about 21 days, I sent up over 4 to 5 messages for you. There is somebody that need to see you. I give your advisory message, also known as Bong Tulai. And every time I call him, he giving me a different story. The last thing he told me that the Prime Minister say he wants a clue of what the person have to tell him. I said, well, I can't give you nothing because the person give me no message. The really part of the message, only said they want to see him because what the person was saying, going down to Penmota is a waste. Because the amount of questions and everything they had to ask, so she's begging to see the Prime Minister to check her, so she needs to tell him something. And every time, like, send the fool for her and Bong Tulai. You know, and Mr. Prime Minister, I realize that you move from one area, but I see you leave Donald and Trump in one place, and you move on with Judas. You have to be careful because old people have a word they say in children drinking rum and parents getting drunk. I don't know if you just drink rum, but you have to be careful. And my barista, there is some ladies that they don't say ladies like to lie. Sometimes a woman go tell you, I'm telling you something. Don't tell nobody. No, it's your first person not telling the only person. And to hear a man telling you something and saying, you're the only person that tell that. Don't tell nobody. But what I forget to ask, how many persons you tell before you tell me? So we have to be careful. And when a man tell you that, you could realize he's a real melee man. So Mr. Prime Minister, if you're listening, please, you could check with Colin for my number, and I'll put you onto the person. They really need to see you, because I can't take on Bong Tulai. Have a good day, my barrister.
0: Morning.
2: Good morning, Mr. Duncan. How are you doing?
0: Good, fine. Thanks, you.
2: Okay. I just want to find out something. I don't know if somebody could answer for me. To my take, that in business places and other places, like where people with pressure, with disability, go, they're supposed to get first preference. That's my take, subject to correction. At the hospital, I want to know if it's not the same. I know asthma patients are first, and I want to know if people or children with disability, if they come under this thing. Because I find you go into the hospital and you have to wait so long with people with disability. So I want to know if they have a first preference at the hospital for people or children with disability. I need somebody to answer that for me, please. Thank you. Have a great day.
0: All right.

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1: Hi, good morning, Shaggy.
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1: Good morning to the nation of Grenada and the people in the diaspora. Shaggy, this morning, the chatters on the streets are asking for justice. The report is that it was on the social media over 2 or 3 weeks ago that a child was molested. The social media people point out who and call all kind of names and all kind of things. What the chatters on the street are saying, they haven't heard anything from the organizations in Grenada that stands for the rights of children, and especially for molested children. They haven't heard no fight from them. They haven't heard a word from them. The chatters is also saying that when people put things up like that, and it is not true, they think that these very said organizations should even ask of these people for an apology, because if it's not true and people's name go up on that social media thing and people position where they walk and all this kind of thing, if it is not true, let the public know that this is not true, instead of we having these people's name being, you know, scattered in the mud. But if it is true, then we want to see justice prevail. And those who deal with justice, remember, you have it in your hand. It's like a bird in your hand. You could squeeze it and give it death and put it to sleep. You could also hold it in your hand and feed it and guard it. And you could also let it go and let justice fly. What people want to see is justice for everybody in this country. Everybody, despite their rank, their position, the job they're in. People want to see that type of justice, and especially when child is involved, when this child is involved. So we're calling on all the organizations in Grenada, women organizations and child protection organizations. We want to hear your voice on this. How come we are allowing this thing to just go deepen? We have to give some kind of energy to it. If the energy consists of an apology from those who put it out, let me get it. And if the energy consists of justice where the perpetrator should be arrested, let me hear it, let me see it. Stop stifling justice. Lego justice, let it fly, let it flow. And that is the cry of the chatters on the street. For justice for the children who cannot protect themselves. Thank you, sir.

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1: Hey, Shaggy, good morning.
0: Morning.
1: Shaggy, there is a special lady that calls your program who has no respect. She's promoting a cricket team. She's promoting the open batsmen, but she don't have no respect for the captain. So this lady has to check herself, because I realize a long time this lady has no respect in her. She has no room for improvement, no room to learn. She don't want to learn. They keep on doing the same thing over and over, and all the days on the quality program for so long. But I want you to know that the world is listening to her, and we are all Grenadians. And we're not going in the same boat with her. She has to man out herself and get some brat up. She has no respect at all. Thank you, Shaggy. Good morning.
0: Okay. Well, as you know, sometimes they just want people to do the right thing, but it's all up to them, right? Because the wicked in Babylon do you if you're weak. I'm Mr. Morning. You're live and weak. Good morning.
2: Shaggy, morning.
0: Hi.
2: Shaggy, the same person come back with the ship. Let me tell you, the vet passed me this vet pass about 2 weeks now. The vet passed me 2 weeks now. They give the ship an injection, ivermectin. And at the end of the day, this person will keep that ship and go and kill it and poison people. They don't give it the liquid to drink. They give it the injection. And this person will go with this animal and kill this animal. I'm begging people, be careful buying mutton. If it's beef, it's something different. But be careful buying mutton. Even from the butcher, you cannot trust. Be careful what they're doing. Let me tell you something, eh? You hear the people talking about justice? When you open the radio, you talk about justice, justice. How you go get justice, Bertrand? The system is unjust. The liars and them in this country is unjust. You will never, ever get justice, Bertrand. Never get justice. People crying for justice. You have your kid. You have your kid. Which when you get old, they have to see after you. The people killing them, stabbing them. When they do that, they're going to make 2 years in jail, 3 years in jail, and come out, and your kid die. Or you'll get justice. Listen to people who are about justice, I'm preaching. You will never get justice in that system with these liars. What are they doing? Listen to me. Them liars and them outside here, all they care about is the dollar. They don't care about nobody else. They're glad when you commit offense, so at the end of the day, they could make their money. That's how they make their money. This personal person about my sheep. No justice. I see job. My justice is do anything I feel happy about. That's how I get my justice. I don't look for the justice from the system because the system is unjust. No, with this guy who thief my sheep day. The justice, I don't give you no police. I don't tell the police nothing. I don't go into the police. I will look for my justice for myself. If I have to go by the priest to get my justice with them, I'll go by the justice with them. You know what animals they already thief before and you don't know? You have people buying animals for their kids to have them occupy. These people still thieving the animals. So let me tell them, guys, you can handle justice. People crying for justice. There was a lot of years I had crying for justice. You would not get justice from the system. It's a waste of time. And listen to me. You have a lot of more things what go through with me. And I will tell you, I will call on the radio some by some, some by some. I don't want no justice from the system. I would look for it for myself. Anything I could do to get my justice, I will do it, Virgin. Have a nice day, Virgin.
0: All right, you too.
2: To get my justice, I will do it, Virgin. Have a nice day, Virgin.
0: All right.

0: similar to the justice system. It arms appears to be tied. I don't understand why they've implemented more personnel into the pre-last task force, but that task force is limping. It is not moving at any pace that would bring any satisfaction to the bereaved persons in terms of whether the animal was stolen or whether the animal destroyed farmer's crops. Shaggy, I have had multiple cases of a gentleman having some goats destroying my crops, destroying my cultivation, and at the end of the day, you know, when I took action against him, legitimate action, you know, the justice system seemed as though they were after me instead of getting to the initial root of the problem. Because before this person brought the animals, they had no problem. I spoke to them several times. As a matter of fact, I even caught some of the animals, and it's amazing that I caught some of the animals. I gave back the owner with the rope in it. A week after, I thought the same animals on the loose again. And Shaggy, I made several complaints to the authorities. For some reason, they seem to be very lenient when it comes to this individual, but they take quick action against me. Shaggy, there's something wrong with the justice system when it comes to animals that have been stolen or animals destroying farmer scraps. I think that they need to review this free LRC task force. It is not working in the way that it should. It's not working to help farmers. A lot of farmers are complaining. They complain that they don't want this land back in the place because they don't seem to be getting justice. You understand me? So, Shaggy, I hope that this message reaches the relevant authority and speedy action is taken to remedy the shortcomings of the pre-LRC task force. Thank you very much, brother.
1: You too, man.
0: Have a good day.
1: You too.

0: Oh, you're alive on We Good Morning.
1: Hello, good morning.
0: Hi. Yes, morning. Go right ahead. We're listening to you. We're listening to you. Good morning.
1: Hello, good morning.
0: Hi, we have a delayed broadcast. Don't pay much attention on the radio.
1: Okay, one moment. Good morning, Shaggy.
0: Yeah, better. Hello?
1: Yes, hello, good morning. Are you hearing me?
0: Yes, I am. Something is wrong with your phone.
1: Yes, good morning, sir. My name is Jason. And I'm not one to really call on the radio to, you know, to spill out my problem, but I have a big issue. I used to work at a call center in St. Andrew, and I face a lot of harassment on that work. I left the job about 3 years and some now, and came at my home. I use my phone and so to do things online to help myself. There are specific people and former employees from that organization who are harassing me daily. They are logging into my account, hacking my phone, listening to my calls. They have riled up people in traffic centers to harass me at my home. I've complained to the police about 3 times, specifically to CID. And they took my number on each occasion, promised to come in the area and see what was going on. I have neighbors that are spying on me in my community, and I don't have peace. And before I take the law into my hands, I'm urging these people, please, if you can put that out there, to please leave me alone. Because when I do what I have to do, I don't want anybody to blame me. Please, I'm tired of the harassment. I want people to stop harassing me, please. Please, please. Thank you very much.
0: Okay.

0: Morning time, hello.
1: Well, thank you very much, and a pleasant good morning to one and all, especially those who are striving to perfection. And I give thanks and praise to the Almighty, the Omnipotent Creator, so that He has sustained me for all of these years. I'm over 70 now. I'm grateful and I'm happy about that. The truth is, to the lady who spoke about the deceit,

0: troubled, whatnot, etc. I will advise her to seek probably through one of those places in town, those computer places in town, and to get obtain a copy of the disabled people from the United Nations Convention. It's all inside there. Your answer you will find inside there. And the truth is, well, I heard the gentleman speaking about the goat and whatnot, etc. Well, I have had my share. Probably all know I'm still having my share, because that has discouraged me from going into the lands and to work, because everything that I have planted over the past few years, and you know I'm one-footed, everybody knows that by now. And there's this one guy who's taking this privileged advantage on me, that everything that I have planted in my land, he has goats even breeding in the lands where I'm working. I mean, how unfair it is to me as a one-foot person. But, I sympathize with the guy. You know, I had a good opportunity one time with an officer, a police officer, Officer Prince. I think he's probably in Carico, or he's from Carico, one of the. And he was very instrumental, because when I pounded 5 goats, well, that guy, he didn't get away, because he had to pay me what I wanted before I returned his goats to him. So there is redress if according to how you take the matter into your hand. On the other hand, there is, well, being a teacher, there's nothing grand or great about being a teacher. The Bible tells us all of us are teachers. All of us are teachers. We teach one another. You know, I learned from the vagrant on the street, and the vagrant on the street is a very intelligent person. Not many of us could live like him. So when I speak, and those who try to talk about what I say and time to stop and shut up and whatnot, etc., frankly speaking, I will tell you, I was an NDC supporter at one time, but as I said, from the influx of George Brisson, then I became disappointed, disoriented with this group of people. And to now, to this day, I will never support them. And I will never give them any praises for the roadworks or the bridges or the infrastructure and the whatnot. That's a moral obligation that they have, that they must do. They put themselves up in office to do that. We, as taxpayers, are paying them. And, you know, in closing here, what I would like to say, this present prime minister, I became up in arms with him because he spoke about restorative justice. And to this day, justice delayed is justice denied. My friend, the state owes me over $100,000. I put that in writing and send it to you. And I don't know, some people tell me you ain't get that letter, but I doubt it. It is time that you open up your eyes and ears, because there are many people in Grenada today who are suffering after that revolution. And for you to turn around and try to probably revoke or invoke Maurice Bishop and put his face on a picture, on a money, a note, a $50 bill, it angers a lot of people, detainees in particular, because when they see Maurice Bishop, they realize how much torture they got. You know, if you happen to see me at all, you will see a bump on my left forehead, a gun butt from Rudolph Ogilvy at the prison camp. Well, I say prison camp, but I'm wrong, at the University of Oakville. And then I got so many blows in the University of Richmond Hill. Ah, my friend, come on now, all you, wake up all yourself. Wake up all yourself. This morning, I would like to call upon the minister, the leader of the opposition. Stay firm, and fight the fight. We will not give up. The devil is alive. Thank you very much. Have a good day, people.
1: You too. But now is not the time to speak or turn the other cheek. Just about 8 minutes left in this morning's video calls program. Remember, we shut it down at 7 o'clock, exactly 7 o'clock. Let me stand firm when the wicked rise. You're alive. Good morning.
2: Hi, good morning, Shaggy. Hope you guys are doing good. So the gentleman who called in relation to the accounts being hacked, compromised, what have you, if he's listening, he should probably give us a call at the Grenada National Cybersecurity Incident Response Team, the National CISA. He can call us straight, let's say around 8:30 this morning, 423-2478, 423-2478, or he can reach us on WhatsApp, same number, 423-2478. And for persons who may be having these sort of issues, accounts, what have you, yes, you can touch base with law enforcement, but depending on the nature of it, we may be able to give you a bit of assistance and then sign of whether you need to go see a lawyer or, you know, have a conversation with the RGPF. So, gentlemen, if you're listening, please give us a call, 423-2478. That's the National CISA. And for those of you who are not familiar with it, it is a government entity. It was set up, we were launched in May of 2022, and we're set up to help protect Grenadians, to provide awareness and that sort of thing. So he can reach out, and we'll see how best we can help him to rectify the issues he may be having. Have a good day, man. Be safe.
3: You too. Jarvis Dabrio Farmer. Of the year, of the month, of the day. Steve Dry, brother. Morning, hello.
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4: Morning to all the listeners. Yeah. Shaggy, I've been complaining about two holes by in front of Water Club in Telescope, next to the St. Andrew's Anglican Secondary School. Those holes have gotten so wide now that they kind of join. You can't escape them, you know. And, you know, children be coming, passing to go to school, going to the school, and, you know, vehicles trying to negotiate those holes there. And it's getting dangerous. So, you know, I've been talking about this hole there since maybe before June or July. You know, and it's months now since those holes been there. They're creating a problem. You know, so I'm asking the people in authority, I know they listen to your program. Your program is an effective program, and, you know, they should pay attention to those holes, please. The other thing is, you know, sometime back, months now, they camouflage themselves and they lie to the people and talk about they have boats for collecting seaweed and so two fishing boats to collect seaweed. Come on, do better than that, you know. I mean, the solid waste people talk about it, you know. The Japanese gave us boats and so on. What the hell are they going to do with that? Thank you.

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2: Good morning to you, Shaggy.
1: Hi.
2: Good morning, Grenada. Shaggy, I was looking at some interviews a couple of days ago. And, you know, in a couple of times on this station, I told people that, you know, we have a prime minister, right, who loves to lie conveniently, right? And so, now, there was a time when he had a press conference with a gentleman called Dangote. And in that press conference, Dangote said that he is either interested in buying oil, petroleum products or crude oil from Grenada and everything. And the prime minister was right there. Later on, about a week or so, the prime minister on the Bob Report said categorically that the gentleman did not say that. I mean, and the clips is there, so people need to go on the Bob Report and all these things. This is pathetic. You understand? Why they continue to lie, right, for the people, and then you come and you tell us, give you another chance. Give you another chance to do what? To continue stealing the houses that was given as a gift to the Grenadian people? To continue disrespecting ministers, disrespecting police officers? Come on, that ain't funny. Grenadians know better than that. And I have a concern with a committee that has been set up by the government. At least two committees to deal with oil. But you know, on this, and they say that this committee, so far, they spent over $7 million. But you know, on that committee, there is three identical names on both committees, right? Honorable, V. Nazim Buck, Mr. Duncan, and Rodney George, or something like that. These three people came up on the two committees set up by the government, and the government spent over $7 million so far on these committees. Grenadians need to open your eyes, right, and see who is benefiting from doing nothing in this country, right? Pay attention. And you know, election is coming soon. All you have to do is go to the alternative, vote DPM, right? Experienced leader in Peter David, right? And a group of politicians who cares about people. And our enemy is not people, but our enemy is poverty and poor health care and these type of things. DPM is the way to go. Have a good morning, sir.
1: Okay. Oh, please, my God, soldier. But just about 1 minute to 7 o'clock, so we have to keep it for here, right?

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1: Good morning to the best beer in the land. Good morning, Teddy Bear. Good morning. Well, again, thanks to everyone who participated and encouraged others to call in. You know, we understand what's in the season. Yesterday, somebody was telling me, you know, stupid season open. I was like, what's so stupid about the season? If you are going to participate based on what you're saying, are you a stupid person? I said, no, I'm not stupid. I said, well, exactly. I said, we have an election coming up. It's on the stretch. It's not stupid season. I don't know how people say it's stupid season. And the person putting themselves for a private tour, public office, are they stupid? I don't think so. Of course, you heard a couple of farmers I mentioned this morning, and you've been talking about food security and stuff like that. I think we need to do a lot to protect them. As I said, I know they have the pretty larceny task force outside. I know they're passing their vehicle to move around now. So things should be better, but based on the report we get in, you know, some of the callers on the program, things are not. All right, so I guess they have to, you know. But, hey, them thieves really, really smart. They monitor you, they look at you, and then they attack. I think we have to get some, invest in some solar cameras and, you know, put it elsewhere, maybe in your property or what have you. Maybe that might help, I'm just saying. But too many times you have farmers, you know, complaining, those, especially some of those with livestock, complaining, you work so hard, you know, as the caller said, you know, sometimes, you know, you want to get your child, your son, daughter in a little activity, do a little farming. That could be the start. And then you find somebody, just pick it up and go. You know what I mean? What? Who that could be? I can't take that call now. Relax a little bit still. Okay, yeah. It's frustrating when you plant, time to reap. They come in, and sometimes farmers' greatest enemy too, you know. Sometimes farmers stealing from farmers, and you're wondering, oh, they're thieving. No, sometimes it happens so. Because why? I'm a farmer, I thief from a next farmer, sell. You will think that everything is legit. Nah, sometimes it'll be so, man. So, listen, man. The farmers, they are working hard, protect them. Protect them. Right, the gentleman spoke about somebody harassing him. Yeah, might do something. We don't want him to do that. But of course, thanks to Jarvis call. And so, brother, you can call the number. They are 423-2478. Yeah, call the number 423-2478 and speak with them. Make sure. Right? The guy said they have two hold by the water club by SAS school. Oh, when he said that, I was thinking, but is the other road? Yeah, I know they do some concrete work on the other road, right? So it's a road leading up by the water club, passed by the supermarket down that side, right? Good. Seaweed. I know Sunday had a lot on the western side. And it just keeps on coming in. What can we do? Don't know. We might have to give people some full-time employment, let them clean it up and everything, because the stench, especially when he has nowhere to go, especially what up that side, Lindona side, how do you call that place up there? Mackie and Subies. Even sometimes in Grenville Town, the stench, you're smelling it. Yeah? But it keeps on coming in. Hey, $160,000 now for Lotto. It's only $2. The numbers that called yesterday was 4, 9, 10, 15, and 21. Right? 4, 9, 10, 15, and 21. Right now, 160,000 $1,000. That's a lot of money, my people. And it's only $2, eh? Not much. It's only $2. Big up all the folks. Set of lotto. Good morning, Sammy. You good? Yeah. So I tell all your yesterday, busmen, when all you want, all your bus sticker, you don't go to the lawmen again. They have a transport board now. So the transport board will issue your sticker for your bus. I don't know if you have to apply to them, but get in contact with them. They are located at the Kirani James Athletic Stadium. Yeah, you could check them out there and see. But they said that the pricing change. The same thing you used to pay, that is the same thing you're paying still. Okay? So we're getting ready for the program from the... Okay, let's do this.
0: Hello and welcome to Did You Know? A 5-minute feature from the Grenville Cooperative Credit Union. I am your presenter, Oslyn Crosby. On this week's program, we share excerpts of the President's remarks at the GCCU 39th Annual General Meeting AGM. Held under the theme From Growth to Sustainability, Strengthening Capacity, Managing Risk, Preserving Member Confidence, the GCCU held its annual general meeting at the Deluxe Cinema in Grenville, St. Andrew. Addressing the GCCU family, President Mr. Tafawa Pear said AGMs allows for honest reflection and assessment as we chart the course for future growth of the credit union.
2: Over the past several years, the GCCU has experienced consistent growth in assets, membership, loans, deposits, and services. While we are proud of these achievements, we also recognize that true success is not measured by growth only. The true measure of success is our ability to sustain that growth while remaining financially sound, well-governed, and prepared to meet future challenges. I'm therefore pleased to report that 2025 was another successful year for our credit union. Despite global economic uncertainty, inflationary pressures, and an increasingly demanding regulatory environment, GCCU continued to grow.
0: Mr. Pear provided a financial review of the credit union's performance in the year now under review.
2: Our total assets increased to more than 155 million. Our loan portfolio exceeded 120 million. Member deposits grew to almost 113 million, and our operating income continued its upward trajectory. These achievements reflect not only prudent management, but more importantly, the confidence that you, our members, continue to place in this institution. These figures represent much more than members or numbers on a financial statement. Behind every loan approved is a family purchasing a home, a young person pursuing an education, a small business expanding its operations, or a member overcoming an unexpected financial challenge. Behind every dollar saved is a member planning for retirement, investing in a child's future, or building greater financial security. This is the true purpose of our credit union. We are not simply in business of finance. We are in the business of improving lives.
0: The president reminded those in attendance of the enormous responsibility given to the GCCU team by you, its members.
2: We are entrusted with safeguarding the savings of thousands of members. And that responsibility requires careful planning, disciplined decision-making, and sound risk management. We will therefore continue to strengthen our credit union administration, improve loan monitoring, enhance recovery efforts, preserve adequate liquidity, and build institutional capital to ensure the GCCU remains resilient under every economic condition. Strong governance is not demonstrated when times are easy. 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During the past year, we continued improving our technology, expanding our digital capabilities, and strengthening our operational systems to provide faster, safer, and more convenient services to our members. However, technology alone does not build a great credit union. 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
0: We are due now for a break. More when we return.
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0: Welcome back. If you're just joining us on this week's program, we are sharing excerpts of the President's remarks at this year's AGM. Mr. Pair concluded by extending greetings of gratitude to the team of the GCCU.
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1: 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We're coming back.
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7: Teeming with marine life activities, the coastal community of Subis, perfectly nestled on the eastern coast of Grenada, Subis is steeped in the agriculture and fisheries industry, a community livelihood dependent on nature. The Atlantic Basin laps the shore sides for miles upon miles with unique landforms. The shores of the community have become more and more vulnerable to coastal erosion as a result of climate change. Over the years, the coastal physical characteristics of Subis has changed and will continue to change due to wave action. How can we protect our shorelines? How can we preserve our livelihood dependent on the sea? Through the Grenada Resilience Improvement Project Group, there are plans to assess and implement coastal protection for the preservation of the Subis coastline. With this project, the focus is on building resilience for the people of Subis in their livelihoods, development through sustainable actions, preserving our beautiful shores. The Grenada Resilience Improvement Project GRIP is an initiative of the Government of Grenada funded by the World Bank.
8: Well, of course, thank you very much. As you know, Hurricane Janet Boy, Grenada history, and back in 1955. Well, do you remember Hurricane Janet? Some will not. Yeah, a lot of us not remember Hurricane Janet. A lot of all you, right? Boy. Remember, Janet, he passed between Grenada and Carriacou on the 23rd, according to the, some people think was on the 22nd, some people say on the 23rd, but of course he was packing winds at Category 3 strength. They said that more than 100 people lost their life right here on this rock, Grenada. Yeah, and that was according to a report from the historical government and the World Bank sources. Now, you know, the figures vary by source and accounting method and what have you, but of course, basically what they said, more than 100 people lost their life. Yeah? I think there is a hurricane or a storm. What? I think, what's his name? Tropical Storm Fee. We're out in the Atlantic, posing no threat to we at all, or land or whatever, but I'm just letting you know. And they say El Nino has been creating real history for we in September, late September, and not much tropical storm or hurricane has been developed. So I've been saying, you know, maybe for some people that's a good thing. And then some people again, I don't think that's something good. You never, the heat boy, what? Hydrate all yourself, okay? Hydrate all yourself, drink water. They're asking you please to push the alcohol aside because it could get you dehydrated. So, parents, the young ones going getting themselves organized to go to school, make sure you have them the water. Teachers, you know you're doing quite a lot and we appreciate you for doing that, assisting them and giving them the little water. And some of them, they don't want to drink, but you have to force them. Good. Right. So what we gonna do now, we gonna take a little commercial break. We have to pay the bills, right? And then you know what? We'll come back. Just about 21 minutes gone past 7 o'clock.

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1: Why do you look at the speck in your brother's eye and pay no attention to the plank in your own eye? How can you say to your brother, "Brother, let me take the speck out of your eye," when you yourself fail to see the plank in your own eye? You hypocrites. First, take the plank out of your eye, and then you will see clearly to remove the speck from your brother's eye. These were the words of Jesus in the book of Luke, chapter 6, verse 41 to 42. Relationships are very important, critical for humanity and for you and for I. You get what you give out. You want a loving God to be part of your life, then be loving. You want a merciful God, then be merciful. You want God to forgive you, then forgive your fellow men. Do you put yourself above the rest of the world? Then get ready for a God who is going to put out every judgmental thought you've ever had and measure all the thoughts and intent of your hidden heart by the same standard. So be careful what you think and say about others. You and I, as individuals, as human beings, as believers, persons who trust God, persons who do not trust and have a relationship with God, you and I need to realize that however acceptable our lives may be for the general audience, we still possess an R-rated heart. I repeat, we still possess an R-rated heart. We are as good as dead if we want God to meet us on any other ground than His grace and forgiveness. The joy of this truth is that once I can believe that forgiveness for myself, then I can believe it for anybody. I have new eyes to see beyond my neighbor's sin, beyond their faults, beyond their failures, beyond what they did me last month or last year, beyond what my co-worker has done to me, beyond what my brother or sister has done to me, beyond what my dear friend has done to me. I see beyond those things because I have new eyes, and deep inside there's a relationship that you have to build with God. You cannot do this on your own strength, and this love is unique. And when you can look beyond the sins of others, beyond your neighbor's sins, your friend's sins, and love him or her with the love of Christ, it brings a unique pocket of grace that only God can give. As you think about your own life and your own relationship with God, I want you to be mindful of this fact, that God is there. No matter who we are, we have a R-rated heart. And we're not perfect. We all are imperfect being. Want to be better. We strive to be better. And we make mistakes. We fail. We disappoint people. The reality of it is, people will also disappoint us. But let us not hate them. Let us love them. Let us forgive them. Let us move on by making this world a better place as we work together. Have a better relationship and a better friendship as you go today by having a forgiving heart. God bless you.
2: So many people are looking for a way to connect with the supernatural. The question is, which side of the supernatural are they connecting with? Keep listening to the real and living God, Jesus Christ. After all, if you're going to communicate with the supernatural, you might as well speak to the being who is the most powerful of them all.

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2: 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We know Grenada. We know real estate.
4: That's right. We know Grenada. We know real estate best. Guess is on the other side. We have Elle on the other side. She's going to walk us in through Terra Caribbean. Good morning.
5: Good morning, Shaggy, and good morning to all of the listeners. How are you?
4: I'm good, fine, thanks. How are you doing?
5: I'm doing good, thanks.
4: I love that.
5: How's your morning going so far?
4: Well, the morning ain't going too bad, you know. Nice and cool, I guess, the outside, the sun, you know, already up and looking to blaze it for today.
5: Right, right. That's good, that's good. Yeah. I'm experiencing the same sunshine, so it's a good day.
4: Wow, it will. It will be a good day. A good day for the field.
5: True. Yeah. Right. So this morning, Shaggy, I wanted to speak about buying land versus buying a house and what's right for our listeners' budget, right?
4: Buying land. So okay.
5: Some of the most common questions that we get as real estate professionals is, should I buy land or should I build a house? Or, sorry, should I buy land and build later, or should I buy a house that's already built? And these are two good They're both good options, but it really depends on the budget and your timeline in terms of what you need at any sort of particular time. So if you look at buying land, it's usually the lower cost to entry in the property market. You have the option to basically buy land now and build later whenever you have the funds available.
4: Right.
5: Now, the cost of land in Grenada, it varies mainly by the lot's location. So rural areas, they would run a lower cost when compared to coastal areas or beachfront lots, right? Mm-hmm. Now, land near popular areas in the south, such as Grandans or Lanzapine, they usually cost more than land further out in areas like maybe St. Paul's or St. David's, etc., right? Mm-hmm. But when buying land, some of the things that you need to consider is, are there any private covenants that are tied to the property or any restrictive covenants, right? You also need to confirm that the boundaries are exactly where you believe they are, and you can use a licensed surveyor to help you with that before you purchase a property. And if you're looking to construct after purchasing, you need to also consult with the Planning and Development Authority to confirm any of the appropriate setbacks before you build any sort of structure, right? Mm-hmm. Also, if you're not a Grenadian citizen or a citizen of any of the following countries, such as Antigua, Dominica, Montserrat, St. Kitts and Nevis, St. Lucia, or St. Vincent, you'll need to apply for an alien land holding license. Wow. And this is typically, well, it's actually 10% of the property value. Now, the trade-off when buying land is that, yes, it is cheaper up front, but building comes with its own costs. So you have your architect fees, you have your contractor fees, the cost of materials, and the time factor. Construction costs in Grenada, they have significantly risen from a couple years ago. So it is important to get real quotes or up-to-date quotes before you commit to anything. And building also takes time. So if your idea was to get in a house quickly or, be moving in the next 2 or 3 months, like, buying land probably isn't the fastest route or the best option for you, okay? Mm-hmm. Now, on the flip side, if you're thinking about buying a house, that means that you know exactly what you're getting. You have, in some cases, no surprises and no waiting for construction, and you can move in or start renting on the property a lot sooner. But houses, they usually cost upfront a lot more than land, and that's because you're now paying for a structure plus the land versus when you're only buying land, right? Mm-hmm. Now, when you're buying a house, some of the things that you need to consider is ensuring that a proper inspection is done, the roof needs to be checked, plumbing needs to be checked, the electrical, the foundation, all of these things are important to ensure that you check before you purchase the property. And then, very important, especially here in Grenada, ensure that the title for the property is clean and that there are no outstanding disputes for the property, mm-hmm. for, you know, any family member that thinks they are probably entitled to the property, etc., right? And then you also need to ask about the age of the house, when was it built, and when were some of the last major repairs done. Mm-hmm. No, the buying a house trade-off is that you have less flexibility because you're now buying someone else's design, someone else's layout, and it's not your own. And renovations, they could help to personalize the property if you want, but this can add another unexpected cost, especially if the house needs certain updates. Okay. And as it relates to financing and the money matters for both of these options, mm-hmm. of course you can buy either of these, house or land, or cash if you have the ability to. But then we have local banks and credit unions that offer property loans, mm-hmm. and it usually covers between 80 to about 90% of the property value. Mm-hmm. And their interest rates run between 6 to 9% with terms for the loan that are about, sometimes, in some cases, 25 years, and some they will give you a 30-year period, right?
4: Okay.
5: But the bottom line is that if you are a patient person and you want to build exactly what you want and you're probably working with a smaller budget up front, that means land is your best option. Mm-hmm. But if you want to move in a lot sooner, or if you want to avoid it, construction process, or if you have a bit more spending power from the start, that means buying a house may be the best option for you.
4: You're in a rush.
5: But I'd say, Shaggy, either way, you should talk to a real estate professional before you decide, because the right choice, it depends on your specific situation. At the end of the day, buying a property isn't this one-size-fits-all situation, mm-hmm. right? And I think a lot of people need to remember that. But whichever path best fits your budget, the key is to make an informed decision. And, I mean, Shaggy, our vision and our mission statement is that we ensure informed decisions. So mm-hmm. whenever you come to Tara, we're going to give you all of the information up front, and you're going to be making the most informed decision.
4: Deal with the professionals.
5: Exactly. That's exactly. All right. So for everybody's favorite part of our segment, which is the future properties, I've picked some really, really lovely properties today. So our first property is actually a lot. It's called Marion Roadside Lot. Mm-hmm. As the name suggests, it's located in Marion, St. George's, and with a price of $59,000, just about $160,000 EC, it's a property that is within range for a lot of us locals, right?
4: Right.
5: It features dual road access along both the main and the existing road along the opposite boundary.
4: Mm-hmm.
5: And it offers flexibility for any future home design or development. And the lot also enjoys very pleasant views of the surrounding neighborhood, mm-hmm. with all the utilities already in place, right?
4: Mm-hmm.
5: Let me just... So the lot area is 10,270 square feet, just in case I missed that earlier, right?
4: 10,270.
5: So the second property is actually a house. I tried to mix it up with land and house today, Shaggy. If you see what I did there. Then it's called the Cool Breeze. It's located on Racetrack Drive Telescope in Andrews, and it's going for 303,000 US dollars, just about 825 EC, right?
4: Cool, breezy.
5: 825,000, my goodness, Shaggy, EC. Mm. It's a three-bedroom, three-bathroom property with a floor area of 2,807 square feet and a land area of 8,890 square feet. Mm-hmm. It's spacious and it's an inviting home. It's located in, as I said, the peaceful community of Telescope. And the first thing that you'll notice from this property, Shaggy, is the refreshing ocean breeze that flows through the property, just as the name suggests.
4: Refreshing.
5: Yes. And now our third property is located in the Point at Petite Calvini. The name is South Condo. It's a two-bedroom, two-bathroom condo with a floor area of 1,450 square feet. And it blends colonial West Indian architecture with some very sweet modern finishes. Now, the open plan layout, it features a fully equipped chef's kitchen with SMEG appliances and elegant hardwood details. And trust me, Shaggy, I've been to this property and it's just as I've described and even better. Probably the words don't even sell it enough. But yeah, all of these properties are properties that I think everyone should check out on our website. And once you've made your choice and you're ready, remember, we're the professionals and we're ready to serve and assist you. Okay?
4: Wow.
5: So thank you, Shaggy, for having me this morning. Thank you again to all of our listeners. Really appreciate you guys tuning in every Tuesday and to hear all of our little real estate bits.
4: That's right. We're so happy for you joining us. Let us be educating us on real estate, what we should and shouldn't do.
5: Exactly.
4: So,
5: have a great day, Shaggy.
4: Thank you so very much.
5: All right, bye.
4: Bye. 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

0: Meeting your needs since 1969.
1: Well, well, guess what? We just about hit a country coastal side. We have What's Wrong With You. We're getting ready to join Samantha from Country Call. Let's hope that's on the other side. Good morning, Sammy, again. Hello? Samantha? Are you there?

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1: Hello.
0: Hi.
1: Good morning.
0: No, not your one. Not your one. Yes, sweetheart. All right, you have your time. Just not trying to make the magical link with country call.

0: Okay, I think we're ready for us now. Good morning, Sammy. Hello? I don't know what's going on. Good morning, Samantha. I'm not too sure what's going on here. Bring him to me. Hi, good morning. Hi, good morning. How you doing?
1: Good.
0: You're good?
1: Yeah.
0: You're so sweet. What's your name?
1: Nicola Thomas.
0: Nicola Thomas. Nicola, you late for school today?
1: I'm early.
0: You early?
1: Yeah.
0: What time? You supposed to get to school for?
1: I forget.
0: You forget? Normally around 8:30, right?
1: Yeah.
0: Yeah. What class are you in?
1: Grade 1.
0: That's a nice grade. That's a stat. And what's your teacher's name?
1: Miss Batiste.
0: Miss Batiste. Miss Batiste nice?
1: Yeah.
0: I knew you would have said that. I would have said the same thing too. Yeah, and your friends at school?
1: They're so nice.
0: They're so nice?
1: Yeah.
0: They're nice to you?
1: Yeah.
0: Are you nice to them?
1: Yeah.
0: Okay. Nice. So you just passed by me today, right?
1: Yeah.
0: Oh, so sweet, baby. You just made my day. Yeah?
1: Yeah.
0: All right. You know I love you, right?
1: Mm-hmm.
0: Okay. How old are you? 5. That's nice. Yeah? When you reach 6, you'll have a birthday party.
1: Yeah.
0: And you'll invite me.
1: Yeah.
0: All right. With cakes and ice cream and everything, that's good.
1: Yeah.
0: Sweet 5, baby.
1: Mm-hmm.
0: All right. Stay sweet. I love you.
1: Bye.
0: Bye. Nice.

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And that course will run for a duration of 8 weeks. You can call Grand Kiss main office, 440-6003. 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

0: from St. George's University hosting a One Health, One Medicine free outreach clinic at the Montour Playing Field. 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Saturday coming. Yeah, that'll be the 26th from 9 o'clock in the morning. 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As we are with Country Cold, anytime calling in from now. Let me see if it's Sammy. Good morning, Sammy.
1: Good morning to you, Shaggy, and how are you doing today?
0: I'm fine, thanks. How everything going with you?
1: Wonderful, wonderful. It's a beautiful day here in St. David. We're just blessed and grateful.
0: Thank God.
1: To be here.
0: Yes, ma'am.
1: Thank God indeed.
0: Yeah.
1: All right. And Shaggy, well, this morning we have so much interesting information to share with the listening public. I think that we've all been waiting and anticipating what is to come in terms of our VAT-free shopping days, and that's going to be on October 2nd and 3rd.
0: We can't wait,
1: right?
0: It's going to
1: be another exciting opportunity here at the Country Cold store where persons can come in and do the necessary shopping and, you know, get their additional savings and discounts.
0: Yeah, we all waiting to hear that.
1: Our upcoming special as well, which will also take place on October 2nd and 3rd, right here at the Country Cold store, and we're located in Pedmeter, St. David.
0: Nice.
1: So, Shaggy, some of the items that will be on special, we are so pleased to, you know, just sensitize the public on this information. We'll start with our poultry items, all right? So we will be having poultry items ranging from, like, quarters and other meat cuts in $10 and $20 bags. We'll also be having items such as French fries. And you can get a 5.5-pound bag of fries for just $15. Shaggy, that is more than a deal.
0: It is more than a deal.
1: We also have peas and carrots, and that's the 2-pound packet at $10 per bag. Carrot pole rice, and this is the 800 grams of rice. You're getting 2 packets at $5. Yellow onions, 5 pounds for $5. And Dutch potatoes, okay? So these are the table potatoes. You're also getting 5 pounds at $5. And Shaggy, this is just a sneak peek of some of the items that we will be having on this amazing special come October 2nd and 3rd, all right, which is less than 2 weeks away. So we're encouraging the listening public, of course, to get, you know, get your shopping bags ready. Call a family member, call a friend, and come on down to Country Cold store. It's 2 days of amazing deals and shopping. And remember, it's also a VAT-free, the VAT-free shopping days as well. So you have enough time to stock up on these essentials, and Shaggy, these items will be available while our stocks last.
0: That's right. You have enough time, but of course we have to prepare.
1: That is correct. You have enough time to come on down, and of course it's going to be on a Friday and Saturday. So you know, of course, we have our 6 day or our, you know, general public, persons who work Monday through Fridays. You have Saturday for shopping, and those who work Saturdays, I think you may take the day off on a Friday. So you have enough time to really, you know, come and select various items that you can choose from.
0: Okay, nice, great.
1: So we Shaggy, so thank you so much once again for accommodating the Country Cold store. Please bear in mind that the special will be taking place at our mini mart, all right? So this is at the mini mart right here at Pedmeter in St. David. Our mini mart generally opens at 7 a.m. and we close at 7 p.m. All right, and of course, our wholesale department will also be open that day, all right? And the hours would be from 8 a.m. through 5 p.m.
0: All right, beautiful.
1: Shaggy, thank you once again for accommodating the Country Cold store family. Continue to enjoy the rest of your week.
0: You are most welcome anytime.
1: Thank you. Bye-bye.
0: All right.
2: Living conditions.
0: Come on, nothing. Don't do me that now.

0: order. So that will be on Saturday coming the 26th. In all the action going on at the headquarters in Goodup St. Paul's. 12 of Israel's song will entertain you musically and otherwise. Judah, song operator. Selector I.K. Asher, Rockin' Soul, Nikki Benjamin, and a lot of good people, man. We'll have you entertained. And the gates will open at 6 p.m. and the dance at start at 9. It's only $10 to get you on the inside, all right? So make sure you walk with your good behavior. Anisha, you're going to 12 of Israel dance?
1: Yeah, once you're taking me away, Patrick.
0: No problem, man. No problem. You just have to walk with your good behavior, you know? It'll be a nice, mature dance. Enough things to eat and drink. Yeah.
1: He's there. I am there.
0: You miss food. Mrs. Food. I love that. All right. Hey, you too. So call me quick if you don't have anybody celebrating their birthday today or winning anniversary. Call me. Quick.

0: phone in time. Hello. Hello.
1: Hello.
0: Hello. 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Hello. Morning. Hello. Hello. I'm not going with this line. What's going on with this line? I don't know. Hello.
1: My student, good morning. I know I'm going on with the phone day.
0: All right, go right there. We're listening.
1: All right, then you want to say good morning and happy belated birthday greetings going out to Miss Gail Rubin of Pulse. I wish you all the best. I hope that you had a wonderful day, and I hope the healthy and the children make it special for you, especially Devon. And greetings from the mayor. Ms. Valerie, good morning. Have a good day, my sweetheart.
0: All right, nice.
2: Yes. Renting is easy.
0: Hey, Papa, look at that going on there now. Call me, 437-4933. We can't waste time. Good? Yeah, link me up nicely. You're inside, morning. Hello?
3: Hello, good morning.
0: Morning.
3: I just want to say happy birthday to my mom, Prunella Thornhill.
0: All right, today's your mom's birthday, right?
3: Yes, how are you?
0: Beautiful. You'll treat her nice today, all right?
3: Yes.
0: What's your name?
3: All right.
0: What's your name?
3: My name's Gabriella.
0: All right, baby. Take care of yourself, all right? Treat mommy nice today. You're inside. Morning. Hello.
4: Hi, morning.
0: Hi.
4: Yes, I want to send special birthday greetings to Marsha Cox of Granite. Welcome on, husband.
0: All right, man. Blessings.
4: All right.
0: Yeah, cool. Morning.
5: Travis, good
0: morning. Go right ahead.
5: To you and everyone listening here and beyond. Miss Rhonda, Charles, well, from up with Woodbury, that's a done, Maurice and David. You celebrated sometime last Friday, so hope you had a good day. So, Queen, you here. Torrey, pay of Brudge Grove, Lord, St. Andrew. So, Mommy, your and Daddy, Cecil, and Brother Terrell, and Jamel, and Miss Rosaline, and Mr. Claudius, pay all. You make it special. Dwayne Jack of Providence in St. Andrew, wherever you are, enjoy it. Daddy, Charlie, a Baptist of Chantibel in St. Patrick, wherever you are, the Baptist family do thing. Sigmund Belfon of West Hall in St. David, enjoy it. Nicholas Henry Simon of Upper Capital resides in St. David. So, Mommy Zilla, you know where he is, and your dad's do thing. Kaylin David of Maryborough in St. Andrew, wherever you are, the David family, make it special. Clyde Jr. DeBellot, a.k.a. CJ of Parklick in St. Andrew, wherever you are, CJ, enjoy your day, the DeBellot family, make it special to Ricky. Carly Sabitney, St. David resides at Perdmaker. So, the daughter, I think he's Nakiba and Ethan, you know the link is, give him some love. Roy Jack of Ahoma in St. Andrew, I think they say you have one, Ben Denkin.

0: Market. 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Yes, I'm up in the St. Andrew, so Mommy Pinky and the brothers and sisters say hi. Chanel Charles is busy in St. Andrew, enjoy it. Jordan Griffith, a.k.a. Buff of Lacalome in St. David, or wherever. Sister Raquel and Frances and all the other family members wishing you well. Oh, Hazel Alexander from Healy, but go. Mommy Tasha and your daughter Haley and the brothers and sisters saying hi and hello. All your house funeral for Auntie Nadica tomorrow. Beverly Peter, the Prada, you said, thank you, enjoy it. I've been PAK in your Providence in Buzzgrove. All the family members saying hi and hello. Actually, solid waste business, wherever. Corey Hennessy, the second fireman of Victoria St. Mark, wherever you enjoy it. Catherine Henry of Telescope in St. Andrew, Miss Henry, good morning. And hope the children, grandchildren, everybody say, make it special. And also, Miss Bernadine, we'd like to wish you well. That's your sisters. And Lima Crosby of Jubilee Street, Victoria St. Mark, wherever you are in the food vest business, is that Coast Guard. Hope you enjoy your day, all you know, give us some love. Rene Richardson of Coast Street, St. Andrew, enjoy it. Leslie Alexander of Pratt in St. Andrew, until he's in where she's doing. Seven Benjamin Francis, news anchor, a former one on MTV in Canada, and wherever you are, hope you enjoy it. Miss Benjamin Francis. Joseph James, Secretary of Paradise in St. Andrew. Stacey and Magdalene Sihan, yeah. There's Tawana Joseph of Salisbury in Granville, wherever enjoy it. Cadella Henry Victor of Gopway in Upper Capital, wherever you are now. Mommy, I'm sure, man, daddy, you're on. All your children, everybody, husband, with all the family members, wherever they are, sending you some love. Jacqueline Abraham of Gunroy in Zedgett Villa in Victoria. Summer Baseline of Subies in St. Andrew. The Rogers and Callie's family saying hi. And all the other family members, grandparents in the USA, wherever you are, make it special for some today. Alicia, do things to Yandy Sean. Michelle Noel of St. James in St. Andrew, enjoy your day. Mercedes Ogilvie Hartford, at Cash Republic Bank in Granville, wherever you are, Miss Mercedes, hope you enjoy your day. And her husband, Mr. Michael, and all the other family members, make it special co-workers too. Shaquem David at Montreal in Canada. Mommy Helen Chan, Daddy Wayne, and the brothers and sisters say hi. Special love from Auntie Mona David, that's your grandmother, in Spice. Auntie Mona, good morning. Jackie and John of your fortune, your teacher, St. Patrick Pharisee, a former teacher, wherever you are now. A lot of love from Miss Edith Olive, Miss Edith, good morning, and all the other family members. Desmond Matthew of Marianne, Zagged Monks and Doo. Lots of love from the special label lady, you know her name, Aline, and Miss Lena, and all the others in the Matthew family saying hi. Gwen Paul, aka Paulie of Glib Street in Setters. So, Neba, a fine lady, special lady. So, Mommy, Miss Paul, good morning, and your daddy, Steve, and the others, make it special. Sunshine saying hi to Black, good morning, I guess you know them. Kyle Abode in America, all the family members in Spice say hi. Delon Mitchell, aka Diamond of Borger in St. Andrew. Mommy Linda, aka Diamond, the children, brothers saying hi. Prinella Tony of Coffee Boat Hill, wherever you are, all the family members, Daddy Clovis and all the others saying hi, and hello, Abriel and Jamari, all of them, you know the names. Mr. Leo Priest Sharp, aka Coupon and Man Word of Upper Tooth. The special lady, Miss Lorna Fletcher, that's the special mister. You are the children, grandchildren, all the other family members. All you know, Mr. Leo Priest, and son, Mr. Priest, enjoy a special day, so I wish you well. No Man Word today. Matthew Mitchell of Mount Mountain, St. David, children, brothers and sisters, hi. Neil and Fletcher, aka Flam of Upper Tooth. Mommy Cassian and the brothers, and Auntie Lorna, everybody, all you do thing. Kelly and Kadim and Thomas, they are twin of the road in Setters. So grandmother, Miss Edris and Pem, that is all the others in the Olive and whatever families, all you do it for the twin. And twin, give each other the love. I wish you all well. So Uncle Boise and all you do things. So Janelle Agostino Papa de Pretty Shooting Glove. Think you are teacher and Kyam Concord Government. Auntie Taffy saying hi wherever you are. Jocelyn Williams of Granite Valley. Lots of love from all the family members. Father is Don Rick and Janelle and Noriel, everybody. Kelvin Matthew of Papa St. John. Your mommy Susan saying hi and hello. Miss Lena Charles of Connell Road in Grenville. You need traffic warden business wherever you are. All the children and brothers and sisters saying hi. Kenny Antoine of Marlene, St. Patrick of Celeste, wherever you are. I think we just get lovely. So, Mommy, then you sure you know you are the brothers and sisters, all you do things. Verily Narayan, aka Sexy of Big O'Pitch in St. Mark. So, children and your friends saying hi, hello, brother, sister. Cathy and Marsh of Monk Vendu in St. Patrick. Aline and family say hi. Gordon Philip, aka Drake, Monk Raven, St. Patrick. Miss Dennis, good morning. Master Charles of Victoria, Regis, I think I did for me in St. Andrew, wherever. And Mommy tell Deborah and all the others, that's everybody, all you know, tell man, everybody. Celine William, aka Karina, Concord in St. John and Joy. Janelle Welsh, suppose me saying in St. Mark, wherever you are. All the other family members saying hi to Charlotte, everybody. Colin Benjamin Remo of Coast Guard resides at the BVI, I think. Joseph Duncan, aka Godfrey of Fontenoy in St. George. Wherever you are, enjoy your day. Cousin Sam, good morning. You celebrated earlier too, so give him some love. I know you know him. And Corbin Isaac, aka Spice, I think in St. Astatius, wherever that is, you know. All the family members in the sky say hi and special love from his Gloria Isaac, from his Gloria Lincoln. So all who are celebrating today, enjoy it. God bless you with many more family members and the friends here in the sentiment. Sheila Kemosi, good morning. I know you have to come and you will be home alone. So Sean, blessings on Janet and Annie Buttrey, 71 years. You don't know nothing about us. All the best is what I told you, I know. Have a nice day again. Bye-bye, everybody.
1: All right, Mimi, thank you so very much, man. If everything goes well, you know, we have another one when tomorrow, God's will. So take care of yourself. Half the time, the country calls to a coach, Green Unlimited, the National Lotteries Authority. Don't forget to play the games today, all right? We are Super 6 today. Over 700 and something going dollars in Super 6. Yeah, that's a lot of money, man. So all you, God bless all. 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

It definitely looks like it's going to be a lovely day. Inside the Spice Island, I feel it. Beautiful Tuesday morning, 22nd of September. Blessing, good morning to everybody locked on to EFM right now. Shout out to the Shags, man, for locking it out. Take your time going up on the West, boy. Yeah, we had a plan or something. The holidays coming up, Shags. Yeah, plan or something, yeah? Anyhow, 7 minutes moving after the 9 o'clock hour. My name's Selector Muscle. I'm here with you until 1. Yep, yep. We're going to make sure you're well informed and well entertained. Keeping you right here.

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4: Stay on the road.

Gotta give you some information here. Green Lake advises customers that its corporate headquarters at Dutchess Highway and customer care centers at Bruce Street Mall, Grenville, and Granance will be closed on Thursday, 24th September at 12 noon. Disclosure is to allow staff to attend the funeral service of the departed colleague. All offices will be reopened on Friday, 25th September at 8 a.m. Please accept the apologies for any inconvenience that may be caused. And the Country Coast Store advises its customers and the general public that their wholesale department, including their offices at Penwater St. David's and Island Wide Distribution and the Mini Mart, will be closed on Wednesday, 30th of September, and Thursday, 1st October, to facilitate their annual stock taking exercise. Full operations will resume on Friday, 2nd October. The Country Coast Store apologizes for any inconvenience that may be caused and wishes to thank the customers for their cooperation and understanding. And for all your dental needs, you can check out Dr. Marshall's office on Grenville Street Clinic. 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

0: 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Yeah, I'm going to keep you nice and jiggy. Don't touch that now. Stay right there.
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0: persistence, good looks that last.
1: New shoes? Checked. Uniforms? Pressed. Now for the heavy lifting, the book list. How can I prepare these children without breaking the bank? Well, this year, the answer is simple. Head straight to Cathwell Stationery on Scott Street, where the math is mathing for back-to-school shopping. It's a massive back-to-school pay list.

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0: Yeah, we slowing down right now. It's 1 minute moving after the 10 o'clock hour. And as I told you before we took the break, we've got a discussion lined up with you, for you, with the folks from the Grenada Office of Creative Affairs. And with us today inside the studio of WeFM, we have with us Miss Alyssa Bizinski and Miss Rian Solomon, right? So we're going to head into the discussion, and today we are discussing about the Grenada Book Festival and Dance Grenada Festival. Good morning, ladies, and welcome to the WeFM studios.
1: Good morning.
0: Yeah, how are you all this morning?
1: I'm doing good.
2: Yeah, we're doing great. We're
0: I can see that.
2: Excited.
0: I can see that. So we're here to talk about the Grenada Book Festival and Dance Grenada Festival. You like to get into some details. I know you all have all the information in front of you all.
2: We have
0: and
2: a
0: the
2: lot
0: folks
2: of
0: out here are eager to hear it, so let's get into it one time.
2: Great. So good morning, and good morning to all the listeners. October is shaping up to be a big month on the creative calendar, and we're here to talk about two of those events. That's the Grenada Book Festival, and the Grenada Book Festival is a celebration of Grenadian books, Grenadian stories, and Grenadian literature. It's a new festival officially launched in 2025. That was last year, and we're coming back this year with a bang. Our first major event is October 3rd, Saturday, October 3rd. That is the big book fair. Going to be at the Grenada Trade Center Annex. It starts at 1 p.m., goes until 7 p.m., and entry is free. And the book fair is going to have more than 20 authors, Grenadian authors, local authors, exhibiting a range of genres, from children's to memoirs to crime dramas to collections of poetry. And we also have a really fantastic children's corner. And that children's corner is merging literacy and creativity in just this fun explosion of creativity. That's really fun. Everyone raved about it last year, so we're really excited that it's coming back this year. And we're going to have live readings, story time, and also author meet and greets. You can meet some of your favorite local authors and get your books signed, as well as our creatives from our local artisans are going to also be there at the book fair.
0: I was educated yesterday that Grenada has 214 published book writers.
2: Yes.
0: I never knew.
2: Yes, there are about 214 titles written by Grenadians, mm-hmm. and we are really excited to have them all, not all of them, but have a great percentage of them on display at the book fair next week, Saturday.
0: Yes, yes, yes. That's 3rd October at the Trade Center Annex, you
2: at
0: said?
2: At the Trade Center Annex, that's at 1 p.m. Entry is completely free, so bring book lovers, and if you're not a book lover yet, you'll become a book lover when you come to the book fair.
0: What made y'all go into this venture?
2: So the reality is, the sad reality is that in the absence of the National Public Library, and with very few bookstores, there are limited opportunities for people to access and be exposed to Grenadian books, books written by Grenadians for Grenadians. And in 2024, we piloted the project with the Grenadian Published Authors, Inc., as a one-day festival. And then after that, the decision was taken to create a full festival, and the Grenada Office of Creative Affairs has been integral in the development of the Grenada Book Festival from its inception, and so really supporting that aspect of the creative economy.
0: And that is needed, yeah?
2: Yeah. And so the other part of GOCA's involvement in the book festival this year is the National Short Story Competition.
0: Yeah, I'm seeing
2: and
0: this year.
2: Yeah, yeah. GOCA is the presenting partner for the Grenada Writers Prize Short Story Competition. It is a writing competition that is open to all Grenadians.
0: No categories?
2: Two categories, one for adults and one for teenagers.
0: And that's for ages 15 to 20.
2: ages 15 to 20. That's the Grenada prize for young writers.
0: Nice.
2: And the grand prize, it's an attractive grand prize, is EC $1,000 for teenage category.
0: That's an attractive prize for teenager.
2: And the adult category is $2,500 for the Grenada writers prize.
0: Nice.
2: And it is open to all Grenadian writers currently living in Grenada, Carriacou, and Piti Martinique. You don't have to call yourself a writer to enter. Just have to respond to the prompt and put forward your best work.
0: So somebody listening, so someone listening outside, they know, I want to take part in
2: you
0: that. What
2: want
0: do
2: to
0: they
2: take
0: have to
2: part?
0: Do?
2: So you can visit our the Grenada Book Festival website, which is grenadabookfestival.com,
0: mm-hmm.
2: and all of the information about the competition, you'll find it there. Submissions open on October 1st and close on October 12th. So it's just about. Just under a 2-week window submit your short stories, your original short stories.
0: Right, right. You're a young writer with Sandy, and you might be a little bit afraid, or you might be a little bit shy. So what encouragement does the Grenada Office of Creative Affairs have for young writers out there that might be a little bit shy? They have some material, but they're shy.
2: One of the things that the Office of Creative Affairs really does a lot of work in is in capacity building. So there's always workshops and activities happening for creatives, aspiring creatives.
0: So y'all have private workshops and
2: workshops, training seminars, webinars. So one of the things that I will encourage anyone who is listening to is to become a member of our creative community by visiting our website, creativeaffairs.gov.gd. And signing up on the creative portal, registering with the creative portal. So you'll get first access to all of the information about upcoming workshops, seminars, masterclasses.
0: Nice. So yesterday, I'm doing this interview here today, but yesterday I did an interview with Mr. David Ambrose.
2: Yes.
0: And it was the Anti-Tech. That's from the Grenada Cultural Foundation. Mm-hmm. Do y'all have anything in common in going forward with what they are doing from the 5th of October to what?
2: Yes. So one of the directors of Grenada Book Festival, Inc. is actually facilitating one of the workshops as part of Anti-Tech Spicewood Festival. Her name is Stacey Bayer, and she will be sitting on the publishing workshop. So there is collaboration. It's all about spreading the love for Grenadian literature and Grenadian books.
0: I see the link now. I see the link now. Okay. So book festival. Folks, you had to go there. It's the 3rd of October. Grenada Trade Center Annex, is it?
2: Yes.
0: From 1 p.m.?
2: 1 p.m.
0: to 7 p.m. Children Corner start from 1 p.m. to 5 p.m. Kids, you get out there, you go out there and show your work. And remember, the entry is free, of course. Now we're going to move on a little bit here now to Dance Grenada Festival. Demonstrating purpose, moving with intention. That's the headline I'm seeing here. So,
1: yes,
0: Ms. Solomon, that's your area.
1: Yes, that is my area. So as you said, the theme for this year's Dance Grenada Festival is demonstrating purpose and moving with intention.
0: Mm-hmm.
1: See, this year is the 7th year in operation. The festival was founded by Dr. Shola K. Roberts, and this is a platform basically for Grenadian and international dancers and artisans to share and increase their knowledge on traditional and contemporary dance styles and techniques through various initiatives such as workshops, festivals, events, and symposia.
0: Okay. So Dance Grenada Festival, I'm seeing some key events.
1: Yes, yes. So there will be events taking place from the 22nd of October to the 26th. So from the 22nd of October, there will be two events on that day. So the first one will be at 9:30 a.m. Mm-hmm. And it is a professional development, a workshop for dance teachers in particular. So that will be 9:30 a.m. at the True Blue Bay Resort Conference Center. And basically the purpose for that is to enhance Grenadian teachers' technical knowledge and their teaching strategies so that they can understand the contemporary approaches for dance education.
0: Oh, nice. And I'm seeing here on the 22nd at 3 p.m. there's also a
1: Dance Day in St. David. So that's for the children in the schools of St. David. So we've invited primary school as well as secondary school. So we've invited...
0: So you're having a dance-off?
1: Well, basically, yeah.
0: You're having a dance-off in Westerhall Hall Secondary School?
1: Yes, we are. Right, we've invited the St. Dominic's RC, the St. Joseph Catholic Secondary School, primary school, and the Westerhall Secondary School, of course, and other schools in St. David.
0: All the schools in St. David. Y'all listen out and make sure y'all attend this. This is our thing. This is to carry our tradition further.
1: Yes. And another opportunity with the Dance Grenada Festival is the opportunity of a full scholarship from persons aging from the age ranges of 12 to 23. So parents, if you have young dancers at home, you can sign them up so they can get a full scholarship to attend all the events from the 22nd to the 26th of October.
0: Okay.
1: Yes, so applications are available at dancegrenada.com. They can visit the website and apply. The deadline is the 30th of September for applications.
0: That is what, next week?
1: Mm-hmm. Yes.
2: Yeah.
0: Well, they don't sleep on that, no? So Dance Grenada Festival, 22nd October to the 26th. Encourage patrons. Give me a pitch. Encourage patrons to just come over there and support.
1: Well, if you have a passion for dance, maybe from at a young age to now, we encourage you to be a part of the dance festival for Grenada. to be with like-minded individuals in the area of dance.
0: Yeah.
1: So we encourage you to be a part of that.
0: 22nd October to the 26th. So you'll take notes of this. Can't afford to miss that. And before we wrap up, we're going to do a broad summary. We're going to do a broad summary, right, Ms. Bezinski?
2: Yeah. So just to reiterate that there's lots of things coming up in October on the creative calendar, including the Grenada Book Festival, that with the big book fair happening on October 3rd at the Grenada Trade Center Annex. Action starts at 1 p.m. And also our national short story competition. Submissions open on October 1st. You can get more information on GrenadaBookFestival.com.
1: And for Dance Grenada, there is the Dance Day in St. David on the 22nd of October, as well as the Professional Development Workshop for Dance Teachers, both happening on the 22nd of October. So at 9:30 a.m., the dance teachers will be at the True Blue Bay Conference Center. And at 3 p.m., we gather at the Westerhall Secondary School for Dance Day in St. David. And we also encourage persons to apply for the scholarship. Deadline is September 30th, which is next week. So we encourage you guys to take advantage of that.
0: Take advantage. That is the only time you all might get to do that in life.
2: And we just want to remind everyone that to follow the Grenada Office of Creative Affairs on Facebook and Instagram.
1: Creative Affairs GND on Instagram, Grenada Office of Creative Affairs on Facebook. We also have a WhatsApp number that you guys can call and text, 534-GOKA, 534-4622.
0: Wow. Easy to remember.
1: Exactly.
0: Should be easy to remember, though. So we have the folks from the office, the Grenada Office of Creative Affairs, giving you the information. Remember, it's all about Grenada Dance Festival. And then we have the Grenada Book Festival. So we got to go there and support it. Keep literacy up. Keep the youths occupied in the right way. Hold on. Young fellas can come and dance too?
1: Yes. It's not just for females.
0: Okay. Folks, thank you for being in the studios. Thank you for giving us the information. We'll continue to help spread that information as time goes on. Ms. Bezinski, Ms. Solomon, give us a final word. Give us a final word.
2: Thank you for having us. Just remember, follow Grenada Office of Creative Affairs.
1: Creative Affairs GND.
2: Supporting the Grenada's cultural and creative industries. If you have any questions, you can always reach out to us.
0: Thank you. It's 15 minutes moving after the 10 o'clock hour, folks. Thank you for joining us here. We'll take a short break, and when we get back, it's more vibes, more energy right here on the nation's number one, WeFM 93.3, 93.9.
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0: We're heading straight up to the Sister Isles. Yep. We've got a festival coming up in the Sister Isle, and we got some information to share with you on it. And with us online, I believe, Miss... Good morning, Miss Mills, you there?
1: I am here. Good morning to you, and good morning to the listeners of WFM.
0: Pleasant good morning to you all. So how is life on the Sister Isle this morning?
1: Oh, it's quite sunny. Quite hot over here. I mean, last weekend, the week before, we've been having a lot of rain. So thank God for the rain.
0: Of course, you know that
1: in Karako, we do a lot of water harvesting. So when the rain falls, we feel good about it. But this week, it's been a lot of sun.
0: Yeah, well, somebody
1: will get... Of course, we have to thank him for both weather.
0: Yeah, somebody will get a tan. Anyhow, we're here to talk about the corn festival about to go down on the Sister Isle. And we want you to give us some information as to what is going on the Sister Isle, the preparation that is taking place to make sure this happens, the date, the venues. Just give us the information.
1: Okay, so the corn festival will be held on the 25th of October at the Hillsborough Botanical Garden. And basically, if one may ask, what is corn fest and what is corn festival about? So I cannot confirm how many years now, but on the Sunday prior to All Saints, I'm not sure on mainland Grenada if All Saints is a big thing down there, but in Karako, All Saints is the big thing here November 1st, whereby a lot of people from the diaspora return home to light candles for their loved one. And in speaking to the organizers, they thought about the idea. A lot of people return home to light candles for their loved one. They ain't growing up. Corn is something that's been traditional to them. So in growing up, you would hear them saying, and going to school back then, they were not well off, and their parents would patch corn. They would go to school with the patch corn in their pocket, or some of them would grind it, and they would make asham. Some people would grind the corn and make cuckoo, because in Karako, as all along is to Grenada, in Karako, our dish is basically cuckoo, which is corn grind and cooked, roll into balls, we call cuckoo, and okra and fish and stuff. So, and then we have the other traditional dish which one can experience during the Maroon Festival, which also consists of cuckoo as well. So knowing that many of these dishes consist of corn, so they thought, okay, well, maybe it's a good idea so that when people return home from the diaspora during that period to light candles for their loved one, maybe to host that event, host that festival, so they, which gives them an opportunity. So they come home to light candles, and at the same time, they're able to enjoy all this wonderful food that they grew up knowing and grew up enjoying, and at the same time to light candles for their loved ones. So, of course, everyone is invited to Karako on that weekend. It's not just the food alone, but it is an event for the family. So it starts at 2 on that afternoon of the 25th of October. During that day, one can expect events for the children, like, you know, the fun games that children enjoy, like the bouncing castle and the slides and all that. You can get all your corn products, everything made of corn, anything that you can think of, your roast corn, your pear me, your corn, everything one can think of that is made of, whether the corn is green, whether the corn is dry, everything made of corn on that day. And then, you know, that cargo, Pitchmatic, we are big on culture as well. Yes, so on that day, one can expect a lot of cultural performances during the evening as well. With me, one game I always look forward to on that day. So they would go around with a bottle of corn seeds. And of course, it's about corn. So they would have a bottle of corn seeds, and you would have to guess how many corn seeds are there in the bottle.
0: Wow.
1: And the person who gets the closest will get a prize. So that is my fun game during that event, and a game I always look forward to. So again, we're encouraging everyone on mainland Grenada. And those of you who are listening regionally, internationally, Caracou is the place to be October 25th for the Corn Festival. It is not something that you would want to miss. You dare not miss it. I know that you would enjoy the experience. And as you say, come down, come on across, and come on over to the sister island of Caracou on that day.
0: Well, I could feel the energy coming from you, but what about the energy on the island itself with everybody getting prepared for Corn Festival next month?
1: Yeah, everyone, they're getting prepared. For some reason, I realized, okay, well, as I said, we've been getting some rain, and a lot of people planted corn. So over the years, I know that the organizers, they've been having challenges, especially last year. We didn't have a lot of rainfall, but then they say it was a bit different. So a lot of people planted corn. So even this is a way for even the local people, the farmers and everyone, to make money. Some people, they would sell for the committee, and then now we're hearing some people, they're planning to have various events like a breakfast. Now we're hearing people having a breakfast on the Sunday. Other people want to have a breakfast on the Saturday, still include a bit of the corn in it, because in a breakfast, you would have something which we call cuckoo tea. I'm not sure if you know that in Grenada. So when you cook cuckoo, during the day, you'll have the cuckoo with, let's say, chicken or what have you. And then the next day, some people would make cuckoo tea. So the cuckoo, they would make it into milk and stuff like that and eat that. And some people would fry it and eat it with other stuff like salami or cheese or what have you. Mm-hmm. So people are having breakfast now, so that when you come that day, you can experience or you can taste our cuckoo tea and our fried cuckoo, and even maybe some of the things that you may not get on the actual day. So I know it's buzzing. A lot of people are excited about it. Accommodations are almost booked out. So for you in Grenada, if you haven't booked your accommodation as yet, now is the opportune time to do so and come across to the sister island and enjoy. The thing about it, it's a long weekend, because a Monday will be a holiday, the 26th will be a holiday, so even a better reason for you to be in Caracou.
0: So let's say I'm a first timer coming to the Corn Festival, and I'm very excited. And what are the must tries and the must do's of the weekend for me?
1: I didn't hear you. You was a bit low.
0: Sorry, I was saying, I am coming to Caracou for the Corn Festival for the first time, and what are the things that I must try, the activities that I must take part in that could really illustrate the Corn Festival to its fullest?
1: What are the things that you must eat?
0: Yeah.
1: Oh, you have to eat everything.
0: Everything.
1: First of all, you need to have I would tell you, like, try some of the things that you have never had before. Probably you have had asham. You know what asham is?
0: Yes, I love my asham. Dry it.
1: So the corn itself, the dry corn, then you put it in a pot and you stir it until it gets a little burnt. Mm-hmm, and then you grind that. So we call that asham. Some people call it bon corn. And it's a big thing during All Saints. So when you go to a cemetery to light candles during All Saints, every family in that cemetery would have asham with them. It is something that I grew up with from since day one, going to light candle with my family, with my mother and everyone. Mm-hmm. We always had asham. And for the people that didn't walk with enough, their families there would always have to offer someone else. So asham is something that you must experience. Some people, they put sugar in it. Some people don't. Some people, you would see they put in powder milk and sugar in it. So it depends on how you want to eat it.
0: Powder milk.
1: The cuckoo again, I know that they will have probably cuckoo and the okra and the fish, or you will probably get a cuckoo with rice or the saraka, what we call saraka, rolled rice, rolled cuckoo, peas with meat. You can have with the cuckoo as well. Oh, green corn, oh, my favorite. That's something big as well. So the corn now, when it's green, you grind that corn and you cook. I mean, you make dumpling out of it.
0: Oh, yeah.
1: So that is something for you to experience. And even like the following day, or even the same day after cooking the dumpling, some people would fry it now, so it becomes something like a bacon, eat that with cheese and stuff. So those are some of the things that you can eat, or you can sample, or you can experience on that day, that I would advise you to enjoy.
0: I heard you mentioned a game, guessing how much corn in the bottle. Boy, I would like to. I like that. I want that prize too. Is a prize like that? I like to win it.
1: You what?
0: The prize for guessing the amount of corn in the bottle.
1: Boy, yes,
0: you see that
1: very well. So you just have to look at that bottle and think, okay, well, that looks like 250, or probably that looks like 300, and guess. It's a really nice game. I really enjoy it.
0: And there's other games and activities available for us to enjoy as well once we venture up to Karikou.
1: Of course. Right. Wonderful games. Of course, there would be a solid bar. Then I believe this year they will have string band entertainment, quadrille performances, and other cultural events and fun games so that the family can enjoy. Probably a game of card, a game of domino. I mean, the botanical garden is really huge. Oh, another thing, they normally have like a mini museum area. So when you go, you look at, let's say, the mill that is used to grind the corn long ago. I mean, now we have the fast mill where people just go with their bags of corn and they will grind fast. But long ago, we'll have to hold this mill in both hands and turn and turn until we break the corn. Long ago, you'd have to first crack it and then you have to find it. So that would be in the museum as well. And like other stuff that growing up, because it's sort of like a heritage something as well, remembering like the things that you used long ago. So there would be a museum so that people can come and learn about our tradition, our culture, our heritage on the island as well. So it's both educational, fun, and the culinary aspect of it.
0: Lovely. 25th of October, Karikou Corn Festival. We can't afford to miss it. You want to say something there?
1: Oh, yeah. I was about to say, yeah. The 25th of October, everyone in Grenada, we have space. So if you cannot get an accommodation, you can call us at the office. We can see where we can call or work at 4437-948. You can ask for myself, Rina, or you can ask for Kwame. And we can assist you in getting accommodation. But Karikou would be the place to be. As I said, it's a long weekend. So why sit in Grenada when it's a long weekend? I know many people on mainland Grenada have never been to Karikou. And while you're in Karikou, then why not just take a boat and go over to our sister island, Pitimatnik? So it's a long weekend. You come over, let's do the Friday night. Osprey travels up the Friday, leaving Grenada just around 6 p.m. And then you can head back to Grenada on the Tuesday morning, leaving Karikou just around 6 a.m., getting in time for walk about 8 a.m. So everyone, please, we're begging you, we're pleading, please come to Karikou on that weekend.
0: Nobody,
1: you would not regret it.
0: You sell me there, no? You have me there. I'm going to look to buy my ticket.
1: Go get your ticket now.
0: Yeah. I have a friend in Karikou. I don't know if you know her. She's a Mills too. I don't know if you know her.
1: A Mills?
0: Yeah, but anyhow.
1: Oh, you're not telling me the first name.
0: Yeah, I didn't think I should tell her.
1: I'm sure I probably know her.
0: Of course, you know Lisa. One Lisa Mills.
1: Oh, Lisa, my sister.
0: Yeah. I think I will call her and make sure she has accommodation for me.
1: Pardon me?
0: I think I'll have to call her to make sure she has accommodation for me.
1: Of course. No problem. Call her. Just when you come off the phone, just call her and she will make arrangements for you. But you should come on. No need to stay in Grenada on that weekend.
0: Yeah. I believe so. So, Karikou Corn Festival, 25th October. Folks, we got to get our tickets. We got to head out to the sister island and support, because it's Karikou Corn Festival, 25th October. Folks, we got to get our tickets. We got to head out to the sister island and support.

0: community of Balthazar boasts a rich heritage as a great river which flows through the community. It is a community steeped in the agriculture sector within the parish of St. Andrew. It is the home of the Balthazar Estate Flower Farm and infamous river tubing experience. With a population of almost 500, Balthazar is home to many, the heart of the family. For years, the Great River has been a force of nature to be reckoned with during the rainy season. The Balthazar River is synonymous with bursting its banks with an overflow into the main road during torrential rainfall. These flooding experiences beckons the need for a new flood mitigation at the Balthazar Bridge. The Grenada Resilience Improvement Project GRIP will remedy the flooding of the Balthazar pathway with the design and construction of a new bridge. With this new bridge, the mitigation of flooding is the main focus, reducing likelihood of loss of lives and damages to properties, bringing increased land preservation and ensuring safety of bridge users in Balthazar. Visible development, sustainable communities. Grenada Resilience Improvement Project GRIP is an initiative of the Government of Grenada funded by the World Bank.
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Coffee boy here, folks. Yeah, nice family, nice family. Hope you're having a wonderful day so far. Hope the kids are making sure everything is going nice. Hope the gifts are pouring in. If you have any time, hit me up on the

for love. Everything you tried, you might have failed. It pass, but it's not at the end. Still got life, you still got yourself to persist onwards. Yeah, yeah. Encouragement to yourself. You don't give up just like that. Love might be out there for you. Don't give up on it just like that. I know the 12th tribe of Israel music body invites one and all to its night of putting your treasures in order. That's on Saturday, 26th of September, the headquarters in Good Hope, St. Paul's. 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Any more information you may need pertaining to this, you can call 444-1998. Yep. You'll get everything you need to know. Caribury, don't trash it, cash it. 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

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The place where you can get all your musical instruments. 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Shout out to Mr. O'Neill, boy.

anche la foca di Sea Styles, yeah? Fox Sarkar, Gruppi di Batte, good morning to you. We're just locking it on. Yeah, you're always on our mind here at ReFM. Making sure your day goes right. Three minutes moving up, we're gonna take a short break. Remember the last half an hour came to you compliments.

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0: It's 25 minutes moving after the 12 o'clock hour. Remember, at 12:30, we got the midday edition of news. I got to take the time off to say a very special happy birthday going out also to young Micaiah Hutchinson. Yeah, daughter of Michael. Celebrating her birthday today. I ain't asking, mommy and daddy already in town making sure everything, making sure the gifts and them are there. So I hope you enjoy your birthday, Micaiah Hutchinson. First form student of the St. Joseph Convent, St. George's. Brilliant young lady, yeah? We're going to take a short break, pay some bills. When we jump back on the inside, we go straight into the midday edition of news. We got Mr. Selwyn Noel already lined up inside here. Watching me cross eye already, all right. Stay tuned, we'll be back shortly.
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0: Grenada's permanent representative to the United Nations, Ingrid Jackson, to deliver the country's address to the 81st UN General Assembly Saturday. The General Assembly debate began today with UN Secretary General Antonio Guterres speaking about the abuse of power, creating many worldly changes. OECS and United States Embassy advanced dialogue on areas of mutual interest. U.S. President Donald Trump hits out at the International Criminal Court. West Indies women cricketers to get interaction against Zimbabwe, their counterparts on Thursday in the first of three one-day games. We'll tell you more when we come back. The first segment of the Luncheon Edition coming to you compliments Quartz Grenada Limited, Shelter Solutions Incorporated, and Western Union, moving money for better.
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0: And now the details. Yesterday we told you that Grenada has a high-level delegation headed by Finance Minister Dennis Cornwall to attend the 81st session of the UN General Assembly, which has as its theme this year, Restoring Trust, Managing Transformation, a United Nations that delivers for all. Grenada is scheduled to address the UN General Assembly debate on Saturday, September 26, 2026. The exact time is not yet scheduled on the basis that slots may shift depending on the pace of the debate. The Grenada statement will be delivered by Ambassador Ingrid Jackson, the country's permanent representative to the United Nations. It will focus on Grenada's priorities in sustainable development, climate resilience, economic transformation, and the advancement of small island developing states. According to an official release yesterday about the Grenada delegation's participation, the general view is that it underscores the country's continued commitment to engaging constructively on global issues while strengthening relationships that support national development priorities and regional cooperation. Opening the General Assembly debate this morning, UN Secretary General Antonio Guterres noted that the world is in turmoil and the power factor has a detrimental effect. He says the fault lines in the world are widening.
1: Cracks have become canyons. Over the last decade, wars erupted with devastating consequences and dragged on with despicable cruelty. Civilians were targeted, human rights trampled, hunger weaponized, humanitarians killed, international law cast aside, and geopolitical divides have deepened and inequalities have intensified. Trust has frayed. And the climate crisis went from distant warning to daily reality, and artificial intelligence moved at a speed that has blindsided even those who created it. These are not separate crises. They are chapters of the same story, the story of power. Who has it? Who is denied? How it is used and how it is changed?
0: Guterres explained that power is being reshaped in three fundamental ways, and further, we are clearly moving towards a multipolar world.
1: We are witnessing an extraordinary transfer of power away from governments to a handful of private corporations and individuals. Their reach now extends across politics, economies, information flows, technological development, and the civic space on which societies depend. And third, humans are increasingly handing power to machines, with artificial agents going rogue and little autonomous weapons going from science fiction to military reality. Yet, our institutions and systems of governance continue to reflect the power realities and interests of a largely bygone era. That is the defining challenge before us. At the very moment when humanity faces an unprecedented convergence of threats, our mechanisms for collective action are under growing strain.
0: The UN Secretary General Antonio Guterres opening debate at the 81st UN General Assembly session. A report from the RGPF shows that two men here previously charged with the offense of cruelty to animal appeared in court yesterday. Andrew Alexander, an 18-year-old laborer of Bonnet, St. Mark, and David Fletcher, an 18-year-old mason of Nonpareil, St. Mark, have been charged with the offense stemming from an investigation. It concerns an incident in which a dog was hanged on August 21, 2026 at Nonpareil, St. Mark. Both men appeared before the Victoria Magistrates Court yesterday, September 21, 2026, where they pleaded guilty to the charge. They were remanded to His Majesty's prison and are scheduled to reappear in court on Monday next week, September 28, 2026. had a recently held dedicated capacity building session staged here on the OECS Climate Finance Action Platform, CFAP. It was recognized that strengthening the country's climate finance capacity is essential if Grenada is to translate its climate and development priorities into action. This is according to Titus Antoine, Director of Climate Resilience in the Ministry of Climate Resilience, the Environment and Renewable Energy. He emphasized the importance of continuously strengthening the island's national capacity to access, mobilize, and effectively deploy climate finance. He described the session here as one that helps deepen the understanding of the evolving climate finance landscape, the range of financing opportunities and instruments available, and what is required to develop strong investment-ready projects. Antoine believes such knowledge and capacity will better position Grenada to mobilize the financing needed to implement climate priorities and build a more resilient and sustainable future. A reminder that you're tuned into the Luncheon Edition, coming to you in association with Courts Grenada Limited, Shelter Solutions Incorporated, and Western Union, moving money for better.
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0: taking a look at what's happening on the regional and international scene in the luncheon edition. We have information that the OECS and the newly appointed United States Political and Economic Counselor at the Embassy of the United States of America to Barbados and the Eastern Caribbean, Stacey M. Lumba, have held discussions seeking to strengthen engagement between the territories. The general view is for expanding engagement with the OECS as a regional institution and platform for collective action. Areas of mutual interest identified included investment and economic development, energy security, regional security, migration, digital transformation, resilient infrastructure, education, and people-to-people centered exchanges. Particular emphasis was placed on the importance of creating a more structured mechanism for dialogue on issues of shared interests, with the OECS Commission positioned to facilitate coordination among member states and support engagement with the United States. As a key outcome of the meeting, the OECS and the U.S. Embassy agreed to advance preparations for an OECS Commission and U.S. Embassy planning and working level discussion at the earliest opportunity. The engagement is expected to help identify and coordinate member states' priority areas for cooperation and inform broader discussions between OECS heads of government and the U.S. Embassy. With St. Lucia experiencing persistent high temperatures, the Ministry of Health, Wellness and Nutrition there urging the public to take additional precautions as El Nino conditions strengthen across the region. Health officials warn that prolonged heat should not be treated simply as an inconvenience, as exposure can lead to dehydration, heat exhaustion, and potentially life-threatening heat stroke. We monitor this report out of Choice TV, St. Lucia News Agency.
1: The Ministry of Health, Wellness and Nutrition is urging the public to exercise added caution amid continuing high temperatures and forecasts for prolonged periods of heat across St. Lucia and the wider Caribbean. According to the latest updates from the World Met Organization, El Nino conditions are now firmly established and are expected to intensify, reaching very strong levels before peaking towards the end of 2026. The conditions are also expected to continue through February 2027, potentially bringing changes in temperature and rainfall patterns, as well as heightened risks of drought and extreme heat in some areas. The ministry warns that prolonged exposure to high temperatures can lead to dehydration and other health-related illnesses.
0: Further afield, the UN 81st General Assembly Debate 2026 is underway at UN headquarters in New York. Addressing the opening, UN Secretary General Antonio Guterres spoke of the world advancing into a multipolar direction. U.S. President Donald Trump, particularly speaking about the strength of the UN, noted how his country has been deeply involved.
2: Led by Ambassador Michael Walsh here at the United Nations, we have also worked with many countries in this room to implement the most sweeping UN reforms in history. We cut the UN budget for the first time ever, slashing it by 15% in 2026 and eliminating more than 4,000 positions from the UN bureaucracy. The United Nations has great, great potential. I've said that for many years, but it must stop imposing the far-left agenda of globalist bureaucrats who nobody ever elected. Last year, my administration was forced to intervene to stop an obscure UN body, the International Maritime Organization, from secretly establishing a first-ever global carbon tax, a very expensive tax, to raise international shipping costs by 10 to 20% and maybe more than that. There is no global government, and while I'm president, there will be no global taxes.
0: President Trump hits out at the International Criminal Court, the ICC, no holds barred. He defines the ICC as being out of control.
2: an evil group of people. I call on all nations that are members of the ICC to officially resign from this rogue institution immediately. It is equally unacceptable that with all the genuine atrocities in the world, the UN's top human rights officials spend their time criticizing the United States for protecting our children from transgender mutilization and criticizing the United States for protecting our children from transgender mutilization

0: Vega and co-president Rosario Murillo intensifies a crackdown on dissent, culminating in a September 2026 UN report declaring the actions amount to crimes against humanity. The UN group of human rights experts on Nicaragua found that arbitrary detentions, unfair trials, and enforced disappearances are being used to systematically silence opposition. The UN verified cases of unenforced disappearance and deaths since anti-government protests in 2018.
1: The report says the Nicaraguan authorities have coordinated enforced disappearances, torture, and the arbitrary detention of political opponents as part of a widespread and systemic crackdown on civilians. The UN experts say they've verified more than 160 disappearances since 2018, when a wave of anti-government protests left more than 300 dead and triggered a mass exodus from the country. They also say, since then, the authorities are responsible for the deaths in custody of 8 people detained on political grounds. The report highlights that President Daniel Ortega has exercised centralized control over the very institutions that are meant to protect people.
0: And that brings us to the end of the second segment of the Luncheon Edition for today. 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

taking a look at a few items in sports, and we have the West Indies women cricketers this time. They are in Zimbabwe, focusing on their three-game one-day series, which begins Thursday, and later on their three-game T20 engagements. Head coach Shane Dietz views it as a young entity following a successful tour of Ireland and a strong campaign at the recent ICC Women's T20 World Cup in England and Wales. The core of the squad has been retained. The squad will therefore comprise 15 players for the ODI series, reducing to 14 for the T20s. It will be led by Hayley Matthews, captain, and includes Aaliyah Aline, Ebony Braffitt, Sherman Campbell, Jazara Claxton, Grenada's Afi Fletcher, Janelia Glasgow, Rialiana Grimond, Shonisha Hector, Chanel Henry, Zaida James, Mandy Monk.

Gangru, Ashmini Munisar, Karishma Ramharak, and Stephanie Taylor. Well, while the women cricketers are getting into action Thursday, the region's men cricketers are focusing on their tour of India, which starts in its one-day format Sunday. The first two matches of the series will bring the cycle for automatic qualification to the ICC Men's 50-over World Cup to a close. However, regardless of the results, the West Indies will be unable to surpass their nearest challengers in the qualification standings and will therefore participate in the ICC's qualification tournament early next year. In case you missed it, the one-day team to India comprises Shea Hope captain Jewel Andrew, John Campbell, Casey Carty, Ruston Chase, Matthew Ford, Justin Greaves, Amir Jangu, Alzari Joseph, Shamar Joseph, Vitel Laws, Gurakesh Moti, Kimo Paul, Shofin Rutherford, and Jaden Seals. The T20 team reads Shea Hope captain Jewel Andrew, Ruston Chase, Matthew Ford, Shimron Hetmeyer, Akhil Hussain, Shamar Joseph, Moti, Kimo Paul, Kamil Puran, Rovman Powell, Shofin Rutherford, Quentin Sampson, Romario Shepherd, and Shamar Springer. Taking a look at the weather, it's expected to be mostly fair with a few brief isolated showers. Today's maximum temperature 32 degrees Celsius. Wind east northeasterly to east southeasterly at 12 to 22 miles per hour. Sea slight to moderate with the waves at 2 to 4 feet in open waters. Tides are currently low and will be high around 2:15 this afternoon and low again 7 this evening. Sunset today will be 3 minutes past 6 and the sun will rise tomorrow morning at 4 minutes to 6. Recapping the main points in the luncheon edition, Grenada's permanent representative to the United Nations, Ingrid Jackson, to deliver the country's address to the 81st UN General Assembly debate Saturday. The General Assembly debate began at the UN today with Secretary General Antonio Guterres speaking about the abuse of power, creating many worldly changes. OECS and the United States Embassy advanced dialogue on areas of mutual interest. U.S. President Donald Trump hits out at the International Criminal Court. West Indies women cricketers to get into action Thursday in the first of three one-day games on their tour of Zimbabwe. And that brings us to the end of the luncheon edition for today, Tuesday, 22nd September 2026. Remember, it came to you in association with Courts Grenada Limited, Shelter Solutions Incorporated, and Western Union, moving money for better. The luncheon edition together with sports and the weather. On behalf of all involved in this production, as per usual, the entire news team, management and staff of UFM, we have Dan Lee, Daniel Mosses at the controls this time. And I am just saying to you, thanks for joining us. And do join us again this afternoon, 5:30, when we will have a production of the primetime edition.

7 Noel. Shout out to the news team for making sure the news is prepared and presented. It's 2 minutes moving up to the 1 o'clock hour. It's just about that time for me to take my leave for today. It's been a pleasure entertaining you and informing you for the last 4 hours. As I leave, I gotta say, pedestrians look out for motorists. Motorists, you look out for pedestrians. And everybody celebrating birthday, anniversary. I gotta say happy birthday to you. Happy anniversary to you. All of our loyal listeners, keep it locked on. I leave you in the capable hands of Fupi. He's up next. Take you to the flip side of 3 o'clock. Right here on the nation's number one, WeFM 93.3. 93.9. 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

That's what they call ASS. A sad story. By notion, when Foopy is rocking, don't come knocking. You might just be disturbing. Give me a time, I'll give you a Tuesday, the 22nd of September. We go until 3. Thank you very much, Omar Daniel. Muscles. He had a great time. Blessings every time, bro. It's all about taking charge of your destiny. You must stop giving people the responsibility for your personal joy, your happiness. You're more powerful than that. Yes, I. We're on a journey this afternoon. Stay close. Those here I didn't tell you.

sometimes you feel like swimming against the tide. And you say, boy, it's better to what? Die than suffer? And you say, if the Most High is here for me, who can be against me? Keep pressing on. Yes, I. You've got the Most High, and that is what matters. 26 minutes after 1 o'clock for today, Tuesday. We build bridges instead of walls. We are the light in a dark world. Good afternoon.

thousands of you listening to WeFM right now, we say good afternoon to you. The farmers, the fisher folks, the bus operators, the construction workers, the unemployed, those in the public service who have access to WeFM right now, we say good afternoon to you. The doctors, the nurses, the

love success tells you nothing lasts forever, boy. Yes, I now they call tuning your funkwe. Special good afternoon to the wonderful ladies in Waltham, St. Mark, the farmers, three beautiful ladies, boy.

Yeah, the folks in Riverside, Walton. Special good afternoon to you ladies. They are wonderful ladies. Every morning they go to the garden. Yes, I. Help feeding the nation. The Fisher folks. Those in Duquesne. Those in Walton. Victoria, good afternoon to you. Sutters. Somebody say Woburn. All right, I hear you. Labby Posse, good afternoon to you. Libra Fisher folks, good afternoon to you. Enough love to all the bus operators. Good afternoon to that particular individual I had a conversation with this morning. Blessings every time. Hold the fort, eh? GP, GP, GP, good people, boy. He say, bro, it's a struggle, you know. Getting up early in the morning, boy. And your children and them asleep. And when you get back in the evening, they are asleep as well. Can you imagine that? Only on the weekend they get to see them. No rest for thee? Yes, still. We pass judgment on them, failing to recognize their importance.

0: Open your eyes, open your eyes. I hold the fort, don't worry. I'm speaking in tongues. Special good afternoon to the folks at St. Lou Metal. The wonderful folks there, good afternoon. Something big is happening to the thousands of you listening right now. Check this.
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0: 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Charged with the responsibility of regulating the services provided by Grenlec and Nawassa, guiding and implementing renewable energy programs, ensuring the rate consumers pay for electricity and water is reasonable, and ensuring your utility concerns are voiced. 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

chip in the turbo, turn it up. 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

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How your day going? 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It's another hot, hot, hot, hot day in the Spice, boy. Channel sir. Huh? Imagine the sun so hot and some of Ollie working hard, hard, hard to go in hell. Imagine that. 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But you'll see how to change all your ways. No more bad mind thing and put it out, alright? Hey, what a third base of the entire Cowan Brewery team locking down right now, man. Hope you guys having yourself a wonderful one, alright? Short neck selector, Jay, we're here till 7, alright? So just keep it right here. Don't move it, don't you dare touch it. Blazing, blazing, blazing, how you love it, alright?

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It's no wonder Magazine Triple Stout has a legacy of perfection. 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

0: And once again, follow us on 87 the Common Brewing team, mate. On this lovely Tuesday, man.
1: Boy, I'ma make you love me, make you want me, and I'ma give you some attention.
0: St. Patrick, see what's up.
1: For my intuition's what you wishin'. See, I'ma keep you up all night.
0: Auntie Wally, turn the entire team locked on right now. Good afternoon to you.
1: Wake me up, show me what you got. Cause I don't want no 1 minute man. Wake me up, show me.
0: Fellas, drink steam heat.
1: I don't want no.
0: She would never say that about you, though.

in the fall, so we get ready for the Kite Wangati Super Knockout Football Tournament. In the fall, say, guys, the registration closes this coming Friday, right? So if you haven't registered your team yet, you have until Friday to do so. All right, so otherwise, you know, team cannot be registered, okay? Friday to do so. All right, so otherwise, you know, team cannot be registered, okay? Talking football, I'll be.

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1: 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Grenada Resilience Improvement Project GRIP is an initiative of the Government of Grenada funded by the World Bank.

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We're doing a couple of minutes of Floor Queen here right now. Shout out to the Floor team, man. What's going on? Hey, guess what, guys? Before I say the Grand Fox Floor, we'll be remaining closed until next week, Monday. All right? We'll be reopening next week, Monday. But guess what? 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
2: 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With a population of almost 500, Balthazar is home to many, the heart of the family. For years, the Great River has been a force of nature to be reckoned with during the rainy season. The Balthazar River is synonymous with bursting its banks with an overflow into the main road during torrential rainfall. These flooding experiences beckons the need for a new flood mitigation at the Balthazar Bridge. The Grenada Resilience Improvement Project GRIP will remedy the flooding of the Balthazar Pathway with the design and construction of a new bridge. With this new bridge, the mitigation of flooding is the main focus, reducing likelihood of loss of lives and damages to properties, bringing increased land preservation and ensuring safety of bridge users in Balthazar. Visible development, sustainable communities. The Grenada Resilience Improvement Project GRIP is an initiative of the government.

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Charged with the responsibility of regulating the services provided by Greenlink and Nawassa, guiding and implementing renewable energy programs, ensuring the rate consumers pay for electricity and water is reasonable, and ensuring your utility concerns are voiced. Want to learn more about what we do? 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

0: 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My InstaCash, Monday to Sunday, and there are no draws.
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Grenada to address the 81st UN General Assembly session Saturday. 2026 Grenada debates begin with a focus on spice mass. Sir Hilary Beckles calls for a reparations movement to focus on development and transformation. U.S. President Donald Trump sends a hint to the world of the introduction of super intelligence SI. And West Indies women prepare for a three-match ODI series in Zimbabwe, bowling off on Thursday. It's a primetime edition of the news on WeFM for Tuesday, 22nd September 2026. Details of these stories and more, plus a look at sports and the weather straight ahead. First segment of the news comes to compliments Quartz Grenada Limited, Shelter Solutions Incorporated, Western Union Moving Money for Better, and Antillian Group Live Well Financially.

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0: Welcome back and good afternoon with the news in detail. I am Sheena Philip Lynch. Grenada will address the 81st session of the United Nations General Assembly this Saturday, September 26. According to the current UN speaking schedule, Grenada is listed 12th in the afternoon session, which runs from 3 to 7 p.m. Eastern Caribbean time. Grenada's statements will be delivered by Ambassador Ingrid Jackson, the country's permanent representative to the United Nations. It will focus on Grenada's priorities in sustainable development, climate resilience, economic transformation, and the advancement of small island developing states. Grenada is represented at the General Assembly by a five-member high-level delegation led by Finance Minister Dennis Cornwall. According to an official release about the Grenada delegation's participation, the general view is that it underscores country's continued commitment to engaging constructively on global issues while strengthening relationships that support national development priorities and regional cooperation. Meanwhile, UN Secretary General Antonio Guterres, in opening the general debate today, said the world's fault lines are widening: cities, conflicts, divisions, climate challenges, and geopolitical tensions. The UN says the general debate provides an opportunity for world leaders and other high-level representatives to outline their positions and priorities on global issues.
1: Cracks have become canyons. Over the last decade, wars erupted with devastating consequences and dragged on with despicable cruelty. Civilians were targeted, human rights trampled, hunger weaponized, humanitarians killed, international law cast aside, and geopolitical divides have deepened and inequalities have intensified. Trust has frayed. And the climate crisis went from distant warning to daily reality, and artificial intelligence moved at a speed that has blindsided even those who created it. These are not separate crises. They are chapters of the same story, the story of power. Who has it? Who is denied? How it is used and how it is changed?
0: Guterres says global power is being reshaped in three fundamental ways, with the world clearly moving towards a more multipolar system.
1: We are witnessing an extraordinary transfer of power away from governments to a handful of private corporations and individuals. Their reach now extends across politics, economies, information flows, technological development, and the civic space on which societies depend. And third, humans are increasingly handing power to machines, with artificial agents going rogue and little autonomous weapons going from science fiction to military reality. Yet, our institutions and systems of governance continue to reflect the power realities and interests of a largely bygone era. That is the defining challenge before us. At the very moment when humanity faces an unprecedented convergence of threats, our mechanisms for collective action are under growing strain.
0: UN Secretary General Antonio Guterres. The 2026 Grenic debates officially got underway yesterday, with 18 secondary schools participating in this year's competition. Donisha Alexander has been following and tells us more.
2: The preliminary round, which runs from September 21st to 23rd, is focusing on Spice Mass, with students debating issues surrounding culture, identity, the evolution of Grenada's carnival, and the influences that have shaped it over the years. The Grenic debates use an impromptu format, requiring students to think quickly, analyze different perspectives, and present well-reasoned arguments. Debaters receive their topic on the day of the match and have 30 minutes to prepare without assistance from teachers or the use of electronic resources. Grenic Communications Manager Prudence Greenwich says the debate continues to be a proud moment for the organizers, educators, and parents as students develop confidence and learn to respect different perspectives. The competition is supported by volunteers from tertiary institutions as well as the private and public sectors. Match results will be shared daily by media partners on Grenic's social media platforms, while highlighting the importance of preliminary rounds and other matches will be featured on television and Grenic's YouTube channel starting in October. Donisha Alexander reporting for WFM News.
0: Meanwhile, the results are in for day one of the 2026 Grenek Debates preliminary round, with three schools recording victories. In match one, the Grenada Boys Secondary School defeated Wesley College. The teams debated the motion be it resolved that Karakou and mainland Grenada's carnival celebrations be merged. In match two, St. Joseph Convent St. Andrew defeated Beacon High School. Their motion was be it resolved that Grenada's National Carnival Queen Show should be abolished. And in match three, St. David's Catholic Secondary School defeated St. Mark's Secondary. The teams debated whether Carnival Monday should be designated as traditional mass day in Grenada. The Grenek Debates preliminary round continues today and tomorrow, with 18 secondary schools participating in this year's competition. The Veterinary and Livestock Department has provided essential medication, equipment and supplies to strengthen the care and management of purebred animals at the Limley Livestock Facility on the Sister Isles. The supplies were handed over to Senior Agricultural Officer in the Agriculture Division in Karakou, Benson Patrice, during a three-day visit to the Sister Isle by veterinary and livestock officials. Dr. Donnell Bisdell-Smith says the intervention forms part of the ministry's ongoing efforts to ensure the animals remain healthy and that staff have the necessary resources to properly manage the facility.
3: Some equipment and some supplies as well to assist with the Karakou Livestock Facility, in hopes that we'll work together as well to help with the health and wellness of the animals, and also with the National Breeding Program.
0: Dr. Blisdell-Smith also reaffirmed the Veterinary and Livestock Division's commitment to providing continued technical support and maintaining the health of the animals.
3: Grenada will be sending up to a vet team to assist every month, once a month to help with herd health as well, to be able to ensure anything that is seen within the herd, we'll be able to pick it up, you know, in advance, so that we'll be able to prevent any diseases.
0: Meanwhile, Senior Agricultural Officer Benson Patrice welcomed the timely intervention, saying the medication, equipment and supplies will help to strengthen the care and management of the purebred animals.
4: I'm pleased to receive and accept these medications, equipment, supplies from the Ministry of Agriculture, Grenada. These supplies and medicine are going towards the animals that we have here, much needed. And of course, we have Dr. Smith with us. Dr. Smith will be able to administer those medications and of course help to train our assistants and so on that we have here on the farm, so that they'll be able to assist in our duties. So once again, we are thankful and we hope that this medication and equipment and supplies will really assist us and assist the animal in their development and of course in the overall health.
0: Senior Agricultural Officer Benson Patrice. At a recently held dedicated capacity building session staged here under the OECS Climate Finance Action Platform, CFAMP, it was recognized that strengthening the country's climate finance capacity is essential if Grenada is to translate its climate and development priorities into action. This is according to Titus Antwine, Director of Climate Resilience in the Ministry of Climate Resilience, Environment and Renewable Energy. He emphasized the importance of continuously strengthening the island's national capacity to access, mobilize, and effectively deploy climate finance. He described the sessions here as one that helps deepen the understanding of the evolving climate finance landscape, the range of financing opportunities and instruments available, and what is required to develop strong investment-ready projects. Antwine believes such knowledge and capacity will better position Grenada to mobilize the financing need to implement climate priorities and build a more resilient and sustainable future. And that's a look at the first segment of the news, which came to you compliments Quartz Grenada Limited, Shelter Solutions Incorporated, Western Union Move In Money for Better, and Antillian Group Live Well Financially. 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

0: back in the region, Chair of the CARICOM Reparations Commission, Professor Sir Hilary Beckles, says the reparations movement must remain focused on development and transformation as negotiations continue. Sir Hilary was speaking during day two of the third CARICOM Regional Conference on Reparations held in Barbados. He says CARICOM and African states have strengthened the reparations movement by building political support and providing greater direction.
1: You can only achieve those major transformational things when the people and their governments are on the same page. Now, we have to therefore cherish this moment, and we have to consolidate it because it is going to be the infrastructure on which we go forward in our development. We heard, for example, that there is still doubt about our CCJ. There is still doubt about our Republican status. There is still doubt about decolonization in the Caribbean. We still have so many colonies. We are still the most colonized part of the world. We are still the most colonized part of the world. All across our archipelago, we still have colonies. So there is still some doubt, and there is still some division. But we have to move with this energy source that is now before us and to, as you have heard, and to roll out the strategy.
0: Chair of the CARICOM Reparations Commission, Professor Sir Hilary Beckles. Trinidad and Tobago's Minister of Public Administration and Artificial Intelligence, Dominic Smith, calls for Caribbean states to play an active role in shaping the region's digital future as artificial intelligence and other emerging technologies continue to transform economies and societies. Minister Smith, who also serves as President of the Caribbean Telecommunications Union, CTU, General Conference of Ministers, participated in CTU ICT Week 2026 in French Guiana, where he delivered welcome remarks and participated in a ministerial panel discussion focused on AI, data governance, and digital policy leadership. During his opening remarks, Minister Smith said deeper regional coordination could allow Caribbean states to share expertise, strengthen AI and data governance, build common capability, and approach global technology partners with a stronger collective voice. He underscores the need to share expertise and coordinate approaches across the region. And moving further afield, U.S. President Donald Trump today hinted while addressing the U.N. General Assembly about the introduction of the super intelligence SI mechanism in the advancement of technology.
2: From this point forward, all of United States documents and hopefully the world's will be changed to use the much more accurate term super as opposed to artificial. Super intelligence. Welcome to the new world of super intelligence SI. Let's see if that goes. It sounds much better and it's much more accurate. Let's see if I have any power. Maybe I do and maybe I don't. We're going to find out pretty soon. Super intelligence. Every major new technology brings challenges. And super intelligence is...
0: U.S. President Donald Trump as he addressed the U.N. General Assembly this morning. And that's a look at the second segment of the news, which came to you compliments Quartz Grenada Limited, Shelter Solutions Incorporated, Western Union, Moving Money for Better, and Antillian Group, Live Well Financially. 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
2: West Indies women prepare for three-match ODI series in Zimbabwe, balling off Thursday. Details of this and other stories in the sporting segment, plus the weather. West Indies women cricketers are in Zimbabwe focusing on their three-game one-day series, which begins Thursday, and later on their three-game T20 engagements. Head coach Shane Dietz views it as a young entity. Following a successful tour of Ireland and a strong campaign at the recent ICC Women's T20 World Cup in England and Wales, the core of the squad has been retained. The squad will therefore comprise 15 players for the ODI series, reducing to 14 for the T20 series. It will be led by Hayley Matthews, captain, and includes Aaliyah Aline, Ebony Bradford, Shemaine Campbell, Jazaria Claxton, Afi Fletcher, Janelia Glasgow, Relaniana Grimond, Shwanisha Hector, Chanel Henry, Zadia James, Mandy Mangru, Ashmi Manusa, Karishma Ramharak, and Stephanie Taylor. Well, while the women cricketers are getting into action Thursday, the region's men cricketers are focusing on their tour of India, which starts in its one-day format Sunday. The first two matches of the series will bring the cycle for automatic qualification to the ICC Men's 50-over World Cup to a close. However, regardless of the results, the West Indies will be unable to surpass their nearest challengers in the qualification standings and will therefore participate in the ICC's qualification tournament early next year. In case you missed it, the one-day team to India comprises Shea Hope, captain Joel Andrew, John Campbell, Casey Carter, Royston Chase, Matthew Ford, Justin Greaves, Amir Jangu, Azari Joseph, Shamar Joseph, Vettel Lawns, Gudakesh Moti, Kimo Paul, Shafin Rutherford, and Jaden Seals. The T20 team reads Shea Hope captain, Joel Andrew, Royston Chase, Matthew Ford, Shimon Hetmeyer, Akil Hussain, Shamar Joseph, Gudakesh Moti, Kimo Paul, Camille Puran, Rovman Powell, Shafin Rutherford, Quinton Sampson, Romario Shepherd, and Shamar Springer. And now for a look at the weather as prepared by the Met Office earlier today. It's expected to be mostly fair with a few brief isolated showers. Today's maximum temperature was 32 degrees Celsius. The wind was east-northeasterly to east-southeasterly at 12 to 22 miles per hour. Sea is light to moderate with waves 2 to 4 feet in open waters. Tides are currently high and will be low 7 this evening. Sunset today will be at 6:03 and the sunrise tomorrow at 5:56. And that's a look at the sports and the weather report. A recap of the headlines is next. Recapping the headlines, Grenada to address the 81st UN General Assembly session Saturday. 2026 Grenada debates begin with a focus on spice mask. Sir Hilary Beckles calls for reparations movement to focus on development and transformation. U.S. President Donald Trump sends a hint to the world of the introduction of superintelligence SI. And West Indies women prepare for three-match ODI series in Zimbabwe, balling off Thursday. Now, a look at the primetime edition of the news on WeFM for Tuesday, 22nd September, 2026. A reminder, the news came to you compliments Quartz Grenada Limited, Shelter Solutions Incorporated, Western Union, Moving Money for Better, and Antillian Group, Live Well Financially, plus sports and the weather. On behalf of the entire news team and technical operator Gary Simpson, I am Sheena Philip Lynch. Thanks for joining us and stay tuned. DMs with PM is up next.

0: of DMs with PM. We're back for your Tuesday evening interactive segment with, of course, the Prime Minister and our special guest today, the Minister of Youth, Sports and Mental Health and Wellness. As always, it is a pleasure to be back with you for another program, and of course, like to take the opportunity to ask you to please share the live as soon as you join us, and at the same time, welcome all our listeners via radio, Power FM, Star FM, We FM, GBN, Fusion FM, Vibes FM, Mix FM, and of course, GIS. Those of you viewing via Facebook and YouTube, it is a pleasure to have you here with us as well. So, you know how quickly time flies, so we're not about to waste any time today. We're jumping straight into it. And of course, as always, I'm joined by my new co-hosts for DMs with PM, Honorable Prime Minister, and I'm sure he'll do the honors of introducing our guest today.
1: Good afternoon to all of our listeners, viewers. It's a pleasure to be back. Good afternoon to my co-host, and a special good afternoon to our special guest, first time on DMs with PM, none other than the Honorable Delma Thomas, Member of Parliament for St. Andrew Northwest, and I still call her the newest kid on the block when it comes to the National Democratic Congress. So MP and Minister, welcome to DMs with PM, and we're happy to have you.
2: Thank you, and I do look forward to the next hour on DMs with PM.
0: Okay, fantastic. So this week, of course, we'll be focusing a lot on the government's vision for youth, sports, mental health and wellness, also the Sports Council and sports policy and so many others within this segment. So as always, we get right on into it, and we're going to get to know the minister a little bit before the Prime Minister gets into the serious side of the conversation. So this segment is called Getting to Know the Minister. So for those who may not know you personally, who is Delma Thomas beyond the title of minister?
2: So Delma Thomas is a girl from Moncton. So I was born in Paraclete, and at the age of 3, I came to live in Moncton with my grandmother. I am the mother of 5 children, teacher by profession. I came from humble beginnings, so you know, you hear Delma Thomas and you may think, well, that's the minister who lives in Moncton and have a car and all that. But I came from really, really poor beginnings where we didn't have anything. And I think my story, I tell my story over and over and over, even when I go to schools to speak to children, to say that we did not have water, we did not have electricity, we did not even have a stove. A coal pot is what my grandmother cooked on. And so it's only through education, not politics, only through education that I was able to rise to who I am today.
0: Fantastic. I mean, you mentioned, of course, a little bit of growing up, but what was your childhood like growing up in Grenada and, of course, in your village?
2: So as many people my age, it was a hard childhood in terms of not having shoes at times or having to wear slippers, and you know, the food sometimes was an issue and all that. So it was really, really, I mean, when I talk about my childhood, it may say painful, but the truth about life is that I believe that we are all born with purpose. And so sometimes you go through a particular period to reach where God has destined for your life. And so while those childhood might seem tough, it made me who I am today. Because, I mean, while we did not have much, we were rich in being honest. So I remember my grandmother would always say, honesty is the best policy. And you don't jealous others because you don't know what they do to get it. And so those values would have shaped who I am today.
0: Okay. Now, what is one lesson? You mentioned briefly a bit, but what is one lesson from your upbringing that still guides you today? I know you spoke about, you know, your grandmother and honesty being the best policy. What, other than that, what would you say is something that still guides you today?
2: So what guide me is those values, those positive values I was taught as a child. They guide me my everyday. So you would hear about it. So my children would say, and my grandmommy would talk about her grandmother again, because every value that I learned You know, they say grow up a child in the way that it should be, that when they get old, they will not depart from it. And I believe, I mean, that is so true. So because all the values that I've learned as a child, I continue to exhibit as an adult, but I also use it to help my children to be the adults they are today.
0: Who has had, would you say, the greatest influence on your life and, of course, your leadership journey?
2: So I will start with, I say, my grandmother and my father. These are the two persons who I knew most of my life, and these are the two persons who influenced most of the decisions that I've made in my life.
0: And my final getting to know you question is, what motivates you to keep serving, especially during challenging times?
2: The people. Because, as I said, we are born, when we're born, we are destined for whatever we are. So the fact that, as a leader, I am serving people, and the impact that you have on the lives of people motivates you to continue serving them. When you see what difference you can make in their life, despite the challenges, because leadership at that level is very challenging, and leadership at the level in terms of making the unconventional decision in terms of crossing the flow is even more challenging, because you have attacks left, right, and center for the people who you left, and therefore what drives me is to continue working and serving for people, which I was really elected to serve.
0: Fantastic. So that's about it for our little getting to know the minister segment. So of course, over to you now, Prime Minister.
1: All right, well, we will do a little more fun getting to know you. And then after that, we'll go to a commercial break. So just briefly, you are the Minister of Sports. So my first question is, did you play any sports when you were growing up?
2: So I'm still an athlete. So I was an athlete at school. And so when we go around to the schools, with my other colleagues, the teachers would say, I went to Grammar Secondary, they would say that was our best athlete. I even ran at Intercol, though I did not medal. But even now, what community sports, I do partake and always come out with a medal.
1: All right, very good. Well, my follow-up question then is, do you have a favorite sport?
2: Yes, athletics.
1: Okay, so it's in keeping with your athletic nature. And then my final question, more on the serious side, is what role do you think sports can play in building our communities?
2: So sports is so very important in building our community and building our young people in terms of the help to teach discipline, sportsmanship, you know, where you can work and solve problems together. And, you know, it helps keeps community together. So when, you know, you may have differences, but when you can get yourself involved in sporting activities, then you can help to mend those issues that confront young people.
1: All right, fantastic. So when we come back, we will jump into mental health. You're the Minister for Mental Health. I know it's something you're passionate about. I know it's something my co-host is passionate about. But now we'll go to a commercial break, and we will be right back.
3: Here at what I can see now, the beautiful and lovely site of Mabuya, the Mabuya Road. Just behind me, you will see the construction of a better design wall culvert that will help with some of the water problem that we've been having. That has been one of the underlying problems with the collapse of Mabuya Road. You'll also see wall structures, retaining walls being erected. And when they are finished with the backfilling and ramming of the road, you would see that they're making preparatory works for a sidewalk or a runner's track for persons like me who need the road to exercise as well.
4: We have a culvert there, which is 90% completed. That's the only section is balanced for us to finish the backfilling. As you could see, the top level of the culvert, that's where we're going to backfill, and then we have a base layer, and then asphalt layer will come on it. As of today, the actual completion of the project is over 60%. Right now, majorly three activities balance on the project is the side drains, base work, and asphalt work. And we may have some milling and stabilization based on the site condition.
3: We know when this road is completed, this will be beneficial to not only St. John residents, but also to the entire western flank. So we would see an uptick in vehicles using this route as opposed to what is now a main road, but is a secondary road going up through Monesbit into Douglaston. Thank you to the Ministry of Infrastructure. Thank you to our Minister and Prime Minister, Honorable Deacon Mitchell, for coming along with me and seeing this project through. I know that the people here who live in the area, it will be a burden taken off their shoulders. And I'm happy that in my tenure as the representative that I've been able to bring this project to reality.

0: Welcome back once again to all our viewers and listeners of DMs with PM. And of course, joining us this evening is the Minister of Youth, Sport and Mental Health and Wellness, the Honourable Delma Thomas. Of course, like the PM rightly said before we went to break, mental health is one of the things I am deeply passionate about. And it's a definite, it's always a pleasure speaking to the Minister because she's also passionate about it. And we want to jump into this segment to get your take. And of course, you know, mental health is a topic that was once rarely discussed. Why is it important to have these conversations openly?
1: To end stigma and discrimination, the truth is there's no real health without mental health, because mental health is a way of life. It affects your brain. So if you can't think straight, then every other thing falls apart. And so it's so very important to be able to speak about how you feel, to speak about the issues that confront you as a person.
0: And you know, one of the things I absolutely love about you is that you're very open about your journey dealing with somebody, a close family member who struggles with mental health. And you know, this is something that people tend to shy away from or hide it. They not let it be known that, you know, you're related or you know somebody that, you know, suffers from mental health. But you took that brave step every opportunity you get to speak on it and further to reinforce the point that, you know what, we have to end the stigma against it. Speak to us a little on that.
1: So you can't run away from who made you. So my mother is the person who suffers from mental challenges, and so she did not born with mental illness. So that's the first point. The first point is that most people do not born with, there's something that triggers the whole mental illness. And so the truth is, I really get to know my mother at the age of 16, you could say, because she left me at age 3 and traveled because of some circumstances. And so she traveled to get a better life, and then there were some circumstances that lead her to coming back mentally challenged. But when I look back at like photos of my mother, she was this beautiful woman, really educated, really dressed and all that. But there are challenges that came in her life that caused her to be mentally ill. But she's still my mother. So the truth is, I love my mother, and I would not want to be the child of any other parent, not mother, nor father. So I love the family I am, I came from. And therefore, the struggles that my mother have, as children, we provide the necessary support. And so we want to be able to speak out about it, because it affects so many other persons who do not know how to deal with particular issues. And therefore, sometimes what happens is that they bring their parents to the mental hospital and ask them to keep them there because of the whole issue of stigma and discrimination. So I believe that if I can be vulnerable, somebody who's in leadership position, to say this is the case, this is what is happening, other people who have the same issues in their families can feel free to speak about their own challenges. And it goes beyond, you know, just adult having mental challenges, because one of the things that we've been seeing for the last couple of years, a lot of young people are able to speak freely to say, I have this issue, and being able to speak up about their own challenges.
0: PM?
2: So, given your own personal experience with mental health issues in your family, given that you are now the Minister for Mental Health, could you talk a little bit about some of the programs, the initiatives, and the policy approach that the Ministry of Mental Health is taking towards helping address this issue in Grenada?
1: So first of all, I want to thank you, Prime Minister, and the government for putting a whole ministry of mental health, putting the spotlight on an issue that affects mostly every household in Grenada. Because you see, mental health is not when someone get ill or walking and talking to themselves. It's how you think. It affects your brain. So sometimes there are different things that can cause mental challenges. So the very fact that we are prioritizing mental health and have a whole ministry that focuses on mental health, now we have more people coming forward. More people are even wanting to go and study the whole issue mental health. So as a ministry, we have programs that will provide support to families. So in the past, what you had only Mongi Mental Hospital and maybe you all one or two persons go into the community. However, now we do have a whole team of persons in every parish, because we must appreciate that after or even before someone get to be admitted to the hospital, if you provide the community support, what you'll have is that less people will be coming to Mongi. Mm-hmm. And also you'll have less people repeating. And so I always want to use my own story, because I recall before the whole Ministry of Mental Health and the whole active community mental health program, my mother, sometimes twice a year, she will be going to Mongi. And sometimes we have to be going there regularly and calling the police for assistance, because once she's sick, she's not going on her own and we can't carry her there. However, for the last 3 years, almost 3 years, my mother hasn't visited Mongi Mental Hospital, because the team comes home, provide her the medication. There's also where she go to Granbury. Now we have it at the Sabre Rehabilitation Center temporarily for the next year plus, because of the rehabilitation work at Granbury. And so she normally on the Wednesdays once a month will go for her medication, and I mean we as our children provide her with the necessary support. So that is important, that though the ministry have programs to assist and to go out in the community, what we want is that families should be able to provide the support. You have to be able to love them as you love any other person, because they are a person as any other person who you consider normal or that have any other ailment. Mm-hmm. So we ask that family provide the necessary support, and we provide them also with the support. So we have the community health program. We have programs also that goes to the schools to speak to the children. A lot of times we get referrals of you know, children who are acting strangely and need support. We also have a clinic at the hospital, where you see a child clinic with a child specialist. So we have Dr. Francia, it's a Cuban trained specialist who provides child psychology to children. And that clinic have over hundreds of young people. So it speaks to the fact that we do have a serious problem as it relates to mental health and mental issues, not only with adult and older persons, but with children. So the ministry do have that particular program. We have the Mongi, and so very soon we'll add to that, because I know many, every time people saying, well, you have Mongi, but we have issues with drugs, and Mongi doesn't take care of people who have issues with drugs. Tomorrow, please call at 10 o'clock, we will be signing a contract. So the contract was awarded. And tomorrow, please God, I will join the Prime Minister and the Ministry of Infrastructure, a long overdue project, but tomorrow we signal the start of that new project. And I so do look forward. You know, I'm so excited about having that facility. It will be located in Maribo, in St. Andrew, close to the hospital, behind the thing, the quiet and all that. There will be farming and all that, so they'll be gainfully engaged. So I do look forward to this new project being implemented, whereby we can remove a lot of the young people on the street who are involved in drug abuse. So that's one aspect. Then we are working on a policy that deals with it's a whole general mental health policy, but the issue of suicide and as it stands now, if you attempt to commit suicide and it didn't happen, you can be charged on the books. So we are looking to decriminalize suicide. So we are working to work with Ministry of Legal Affairs, and hopefully we will be decriminalizing suicide, because it's an ill. If we say mental health is an illness, and the act to commit suicide is because you're mentally challenged, and you can't charge someone because they're mentally challenged. And therefore, that's one of the policies we are working with PAHO to implement in short order.
0: That's it.
2: So I know we have to go to a commercial break, and then when we come back, we will have DMs, which from this normally directed at me. But I just wanted to wrap up on the mental health portion by asking you, what message, given your own personal experience, given your policy experience now with treating with mental health, if there are persons out there who are suffering with mental health challenges, what message would you have for them?
1: So the message will be, holistic, because when you're suffering, most people who are suffering with mental illness do not accept or maybe not even aware they are suffering with mental illness. So really the message is not only to them, but to their families and friends, that if you see anything strange, seek help. The ministry, we are there to provide the support, confidential support. Over the last couple of years, we've been providing support. Many persons are coming forward, and they know that when they speak to us, it is kept confidential, and we will provide the necessary support. So I urge them to seek the necessary support, and we will provide that support in a confidential way.
0: Fantastic. This conversation is one that can go on for hours, because just listening to you, there's so much happening. And of course, I'm sure before we wrap up, will Prime Minister or yourself will probably give a little bit more info regarding the press conference tomorrow. But we have to take a quick break, and when we come back, we have your DMs. Stay right here with us.
3: This is the Woolwich Road Rehabilitation Project, which I am happy to say I worked really hard at ensuring this one comes to fruition for the people of the town of St. George first and Grenada as a whole. Rehabilitating Woolwich Road is a big deal. It's a really, really big deal. It's a main thoroughfare, especially when traffic is closed off on the carenage. And this road has been in a state of disrepair for upwards of, I would say, 20 years.
4: I got in here a couple of years before I come. And from inception, always a potential for that road to have problems. It was breaking. And it actually did break at some point in time. In more than one areas, we had slide and we had the breaking of the road in particular. And the fact that some work is going to be done now, it's a good thing.
5: I'm not sure if words can really explain what this means to the community. I mean, over the years, I mean, we've seen, well, the last hurricane, for example, we've seen the slide. Yeah, but prior to that, I mean, the road has been constantly going down to one side. I think a couple of houses here that are basically abandoned, properties here that are abandoned, were abandoned because of the condition of the roadway. This means a whole lot to the community, and I think that, you know, the fact that we've been waiting for all these years to get it done, it's really nice.
6: The scope of works entail sleeper drain, sidewalks, retaining walls, box drain, and cross culverts. We started the project on the 17th of August and started with some excavation for the sleeper drain and the sidewalk, which took us to 1 week. After this, the following week, we started the excavation for the retaining walls. We actually dug out three areas where the wall will be going. Then we started the steel work so that we could start casting the base.
3: I remember Prime Minister asking me to identify one project that I think must be done. As you know, I am the voice and advocate for the town of St. George in government. And I said to him, Woolwich Road. And he came through. So we are happy people in this area.

0: Welcome back once again to all of our viewers and listeners of DMs with PM, and it's just about time to go directly to the messages to see what questions we have. And Che McDonald says, I would like to know what plans the government has for the jetty in Hillsborough Caracou. The government could partner with a cruise line or private investor to build a proper cruise ship dock.
1: Thank you, Che, for the question. We have been in fairly extensive discussions with the MP for Caracou and PT Martinique, the Honorable Kevin Andrews, as well as the Grenada Port Authority and the Ministry of Infrastructure as to the possibility of rehabilitating the Hillsborough jetty. Many of the residents in Hillsborough, as you can well imagine, have commented on the impact of the absence of a functioning jetty that it has had on the town of Hillsborough. And you know, Hillsborough is essentially the capital town of Caracou, and in the absence of a main port there, that has certainly led to a significant decrease in business and commercial activity in Hillsborough. But we have to look at the economics of it. Obviously, Caracou is a small island. We have to determine how many jetties and the type of port that is appropriate. It is something we have done some costings on. I think we perhaps require a bit more policy as well as socioeconomic impact studies. And then once that is done, then I think we'll make a final determination as to whether we simply put back a jetty or whether we put back a larger type port facility there.
0: Thank you. We have another DM from Naki Smith. What are the major plans for development for St. Andrew and surrounding parishes?
1: All right, Naki. I think the question then is almost asking what are the plans for development of Grenada. I think in the case of St. Andrew, there are a couple of things, and I would say by extension perhaps St. Patrick, that we are looking at. One, trying to revitalize the town of Grenville, I think is significant, both in terms of road infrastructure, in terms of some of the government buildings that are there. So for example, the Grenville commercial project is something that we are currently pursuing. We're at the stage of relocating, redeveloping a building so that we can relocate the vendors who are currently on the site, and then to have the Grenville commercial project start in earnest in 2027. So that's one of the projects we are undertaking. Two, we are planning to redo all of the roads within Grenville. As you are aware, the last administration did quite a bit of sidewalks and so on in Grenville just before the elections. Unfortunately, the quality of it in many instances was less than ideal, and in some cases it's actually exacerbated the flooding in the town of Grenville. We are currently also looking at a larger study plan to determine how we can mitigate the flooding that takes place in Grenville. That's a challenge. As you also know, there are significant upgrades to infrastructure taking place. The primary school in Grenville is currently being rebuilt. The Simon Cultural Park will be completed shortly. You also have an additional school that is being built in Pearls. So this is some of the work that the government has been putting into Grenville and the greater outer parishes surrounding Grenville. I think the challenge we have both in St. Patrick and in St. Andrew is really how do we drive more economic activity in those parishes, because they're rural parishes. One way is obviously to revitalize agriculture. It's something that the Minister of Agriculture is quite passionate about. That is why we have things like the livestock program that we've engaged in. That is why we are trying also to have the spice replanting programs. That is why we're also looking at having things like a lot more technology-driven agriculture, like hydroponics, etc., taking place in St. Andrew. So it's a long-term goal in terms of economic rehabilitation, but it's something we're committed to. You have the tourism project that is being built in Levera, and the government has been a partner in supporting that project because we recognize the need for economic activity in St. Patrick. There are a couple other proposals specific to St. Patrick. I'm not yet at liberty to discuss them because I think they're quite in a very early stage. But we are certainly committed to pushing more economic activity in St. Andrew, St. Patrick. For example, in Croshu, in the Kabye area, we are working with a developer to redevelop the Kabye Lodge to enhance it and make it into a marina, as well as an ecotourism hotel. It currently does exist, but significant investment is needed to upgrade it. So there are lots of those projects that are taking place. Some of the chicken farms that have struggled in St. Patrick and St. Andrew, they're in private hands, but the government again is looking to see if there are ways we can partner to encourage investment in that sector. So again, that's another potential growth area for St. Andrew and St. Patrick.
0: Okay, we have a lot going on. Yes. Carol James, good evening, my PM. Is there free barrels for Christmas? Thank you. May God bless you for all the great work you are doing for Grenada, Caracou and PT Martinique. Thank you for the next 15 years.
1: I'm laughing because I was at a pocket meeting in Lacolum last night, And one of my speakers also pushed for free barrels. There's someone who's also been constantly knocking in my head about announcing the free barrels early. So what I would say, Ms. James, is I guess in a democracy, the people speak and the leaders listen. So we will certainly look to see whether you know, it is fiscally viable for us to be able to have a free barrel. If it is, we will try and announce early enough so that so that the donors can start packing. We certainly don't want a last-minute rush at the port, because we know the congestion issues that tends to happen around that time. But let's put it this way, it is under consideration.
0: We have another question from Annette Isaac Inglis. What's going on with the electoral office in the Green St. Paul's? I am having difficulties meeting the place open.
1: Well, Annette Isaac, thank you for that, and I hope the supervisor of elections is listening. If he's not listening, I will certainly bring your question to his attention. Now, we have, and I will say so openly, been having quite a bit of what I would say disturbing calls from citizens throughout the length and breadth of Grenada about the fact that they are not finding many of the electoral sub-offices throughout the constituencies open. This is something of concern, I think, particularly given that we are entering an electoral system, an electoral process that is coming up. And so I think it's vital for these offices to be available during the periods that they should be open. And naturally, if the staff has to be relieved for lunch or for any personal emergencies and so on, obviously we expect that the resources will be put in place, that you can have a substitute assistant registration officer present. So, supervisor of elections, you're not hearing it from me, you're hearing it from the people. And I'm merely repeating what has been said, so we really need to make sure that this issue does not continue to reoccur, and that we have sufficient resources dedicated to keeping the electoral offices open, especially at this time.
0: I just love these little hints you keep dropping, those little bombs you keep dropping, and those little shade you keep throwing. Well, folks, it's time for your DMs from the street with Naris, so we'll get to that right now.
2: Young people, this is your time. Your dreams are valid, your potential are limitless, and your future is in your hands. I'm your host, Naris Francois. Let's keep rising, let's keep believing, and let's make it happen. Come with me. Let's get the DMs from the streets.
3: My name is Nash Griffin. I would like to ask the Prime Minister a question, because it's beyond the control of the police to me that is supposed to be maintaining law and order. And I notice as a citizen, a driver, we have so many derelict vehicles all over the place. And with the influx of vehicles, I think it is time. It's beyond the Grenada Police Service, so we should move to the policymakers. And I will ask him, what is the administration plans to assist the police in removing and getting out some of those derelict vehicles, and even those roadside mechanics? For instance, are you passing Belmont by Benoit shop? There's a vehicle for the last 8 months, just park up on two pedals. What are we doing with that, you know? Hamburging the flow of traffic and as well as pedestrians. So that's my comment and my question. What will the government do as a policymaker to assist the Royal Grenada Police Force in maintaining law and order with these wayside and derelict vehicles that we have in our country?
1: Thank you very much for the question. I should start by saying what the government has already been doing. Very early in our administration, the Ministry for Mobilization, Implementation and Transformation began a derelict tagging and removal of vehicles process. And in fact, an enormous amount of derelict vehicles from the roadway was removed. And the idea was ultimately to be able to sort of compact these derelict vehicles and have them shipped off island. In fact, if you drive on the Morris Bishop International Highway from the Morris Bishop International Airport, on your left, along the area where the old California Hotel was located, you'd actually see many of these derelict vehicles are stashed there. If you go up to Perseverance, you'd see tons of derelict vehicles also are stashed there. The truth is, though, it's a demand and supply issue. As much as we are removing derelict vehicles and asking people to remove derelict vehicles, there's also an enormous, if I may use it, that word, consumption of vehicles in Grenada, where people are importing vehicles by the tens and tens and tens. And that obviously is posing a policy challenge. And the same thing applies for the roadside mechanics, because if there were no vehicles, there'd be no need for mechanics. And obviously, it is the same public vehicles that have been parked on the road being serviced by roadside mechanics. So from a policy point of view, I think there are a couple of things we are looking into. One, we do recognize the need that obviously the need for mechanics is ever present. and we are seeking to identify locations where we can have some large type mechanic shops where we can move a lot of the smaller mechanics into a shared facility and a shared space. So we are looking to identify possible locations where that could be done so that we can help the mechanics put in the infrastructure that could lead to shared space so that many of the small ones could be moved off the roadside and go into the shared spaces, and so that the public itself who needs their services can be facilitated there. That is critical, because if we don't do that, law enforcement alone will not be able to address the issue, because ultimately people have vehicles and the vehicles need to be serviced. So I think that's the first bit that we need to do. Second, from a law enforcement perspective, where there are main thoroughfares, like whether it's Belmont or Randance Road, obviously there has to be a zero tolerance for the roadside mechanics, because it's not a back street or some small residential area, and we have to keep traffic flowing on the main thoroughfare. So from a policy point of view, from the Ministry of Infrastructure perspective, from the Division of Transport, and from the Transport Commission, that is one of the things we will be prioritizing in 2027 from our People's Manifesto meetings. We've also had particular concerns raised by the public about this issue over and over again. So this is one issue that we're looking to also address. But also, I think from a policy point of view, the age of the vehicles that are coming into Grenada and the type of vehicles, as well as the tonnage of the vehicles, that is something that from a policy point of view, we have to have tighter regulations because some of these vehicles are very heavy. Some of them sometimes are quite old, and oftentimes people bring vehicles in and then they soon find the vehicles are unable to work, and that's why you have a high percentage of derelict vehicles as well. We also don't seem to have a culture of recycling, and so in a sense from a scrapyard and that perspective, that's another issue, because you see a lot of vehicles that are simply sitting there derelict, but there are parts of them that probably are quite useful, but we seem not to have developed the culture that I think they have in Trinidad in the bamboo, where you have a lot of recycling of used vehicles and so on. So that is also part of what I think from an economic activity, we also need to perhaps encourage some of our entrepreneurs to take a more entrepreneurial recycling approach to some of the derelict vehicles. But it's a multi-pronged approach. It will not be one shoes-fit-all answer to the challenges that this issue poses.
0: We have another DM from the street.
4: Hi, my name is Evelyn McIntyre, and the question I have is concerning the scholarship given to students. I have two girls currently on scholarship, and as much as we appreciate everything, we just have one question. The 80% that Grenada says they're giving us when we get to Trinidad is not actually 80%, and we just want to know where or who is at fault, if it's something that's not working on Grenada side or if it's something on Trinidad side. So that's the question we have, because we're actually paying more than the 20% that we're supposed to pay.
1: All right, thank you for the query. I confess I will have to investigate and come back. For sure, our arrangement with the University of the West Indies is that we pay 80% of the economic cost. And it depends on obviously what the figure is and what the cost of the total cost of attending the school is, and what the economic cost covers. So I'm not in a position to say definitively where the challenge or the issue may lie. I am assuming that the girls are at St. Augustine, and for sure if it's St. Augustine, it is 80%. But since I don't know the course or courses that they're studying, or the actual total cost of the economic cost is, it would be difficult for me to say definitively where the issue lies. It's something I would refer to the Ministry of Education and the scholarship desk so that they can clarify.
0: We have another DM from the street.
5: Louise Francois, returnee from London. My question, I'm very concerned about the pressure that America is putting on us to take deportees. So I am wanting to know, how are we going to accommodate these people with regards to our community relationship and the impact it would have on our society in terms of housing, welfare, and education, and gender issues?
1: Thank you, Ms. Francois, for the question. I think just from a language perspective, it's important to clarify that we are not taking deportees in that sense. Deportees are our own citizens. If you've been deported, you tend to be deported back to the country from where you belong. So if you're a citizen of Grenada and you've run afoul of the immigration laws in America, we have no choice but to take you back because you're a citizen. So that's one issue. What we've been in discussion with the United States of America about is assisting them with third country nationals that are citizens who are not nationals of Grenada, who the US are asking either to host temporarily or to host them in transit as they move on to another country. Those discussions are ongoing. We have certainly had a pretty long period in which we've had the discussions. We've signed a non-binding MOU. We've moved to the second stage, which is to get to the point of looking at a more definitive agreement with them. Part of that would involve an international migration UN agency that will actually be the facilitator for a lot of the services that will come should we get to the point where we have to take any of these third country nationals. We are not unduly worried because we have examples of other countries from St. Kitts and Nevis, Antigua and Barbuda, Dominica and St. Lucia, all similar size, similar economies, similar socioeconomic background that have all been part of this program. They've all had third country nationals come. Most of these third country nationals have moved on to their original countries or other countries that have not stayed. So we expect that should we get to that point that a similar approach is going to likely play out in Grenada as well.
0: And, of course, that concludes this particular segment, and we have to take a quick break. When we come back, we'll be taking your calls, so stay close to the phone lines. Back in a bit.
6: As you see behind us, we are doing the pour. That's for the national swimming pool that's been built. It's quite a bit of concrete. It's over 300 cubic yards. We at Graveland Concrete understand the role that we have to play, you know, in nation building, in the sense of government projects, and also in the local customers. The government has a lot of projects, and we are basically the main supplier of most of the government projects.
7: Our scope involves the construction of, I would say, half of an Olympic-sized pool. That includes the foundations, all the excavation, up to the construction of the pool slab. What's happening there today, we are actually casting the foundation of the slab of the pool.
8: This is definitely a milestone today, and I can actually see the pool coming. The shape is taking place, and looking forward to many young swimmers having the benefit of a real competitive facility available on island.

0: We are back, and welcome back. This is where we go live, and we take your questions directly from you. 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
1: Good job. We already have a caller online. Caller, good evening. Welcome.
2: Good afternoon, Madam Arona, Prime Minister, and Honorable Madam Thelma Thomas. My reason for calling this afternoon, I'm a Grenadian living abroad, and I would like to ask the Prime Minister why things sometimes are so difficult for us to get things done in Grenada. One, two, the lawyers in Grenada, some of them, they are terrible, they are horrible. They charge you big money to do certain jobs, and they're not doing their job. And in the end, it's like they own you. You have to do as they say. They're not aggressive. And they, I don't know. I don't know what to say. Why are the lawyers in Grenada like that? And they're responsible too for a lot of people's mental health issues because they're too dishonest. Sorry, Mr. Mitchell, Honorable Prime Minister, you need to pass some laws with these lawyers and them who are abusing people and doing things wrong, and many people not strong enough to come out and talk about them, but they are very dishonest and wicked and disgusting. That's my contribution.
1: Thank you, caller.
0: All right, thank you, caller. I think from the tone of the caller, it appears that she's not had too pleasant experiences either with lawyers here or with doing business here. So I want to start first with the lawyers. It's important for the public to know that there is, in fact, a legal counsel where complaints can be lodged against any lawyer that someone does not feel they would have had a satisfactory or ethical behavior. The counsel is, in fact, operational. The registrar of the court serves as the secretariat to the counsel. The counsel is headed by a mixture of a retired judge, members from the Attorney General's chambers, members from the private bar, as well as members from the public. The council has, in fact, disciplined lawyers in Grenada. There are lawyers who have been recommended to be struck off the roll by the council. There are lawyers who have been recommended to be suspended. There are lawyers who have been ordered to repay client funds. So it's important to point out that that is functioning. Obviously, I have not practiced law for the last 4 years, so I'm not as up to date as if I was practicing with what is happening. But I know certainly, even in my time, prior to getting involved in public life, that the council was functioning. So it might be a question of greater education of the public so that the public knows. And I've always been an advocate for lawyers self-regulating, because if you do so, then you don't have to find yourself before a court or a judge or a council for disciplinary action. I think that's one. The second point I would say, though, I mean, Grenada probably has about 100 plus lawyers. It's not a large pool of lawyers. And there are things that are sometimes outside of the control of the lawyers. So things like the judicial system, it's not just the lawyers alone. You have to deal with, in a sense, the resourcing of the courts. You have to deal with scheduling of matters. Sometimes, if it's criminal matters, you also have to weigh the police, the prosecutors, availability of witnesses, and the same for civil trials. So, unfortunately, we have become a very litigious society. There are a lot of court matters, so that also poses some challenges. But there are certainly areas for improvement. The court facilities is something that has to be significantly improved. That is our responsibility. That's why we are working on getting the halls of justice built, so that we can have modern court facilities. We have to make sure that we can digitize a lot of the court processes and a lot of the things, the civil registries that support the court. So in the civil registry space, that has happened. A lot of the documents are filed electronically, a lot of the submissions, and the court itself holds matters virtually. But the things like the land registry, the company's registry, those things definitely need significant improvement. You know, you should not have to wait for more than 40 hours to form a company. You should be able to go and verify title electronically. So those are areas where certainly we are responsible for, and we are committed to improving those over time. And I think that will help with the ease of doing business, with which the caller speaks about. We have to be able to have one-stop shops for getting things like a tax ID, NIS ID, forming a company, you know, those kinds of things, and having more centralized information about where you go to get business in Grenada. So that, I certainly will agree to the caller. We have to make doing business in Grenada easier. We have to have a culture of service where we have service standards, we return calls within 24 hours, we answer emails, you know, we are helpful rather than being dismissive of people. So that is one of the challenges we certainly have to work on.
1: Okay. We have another caller online. Caller, good evening. Welcome to the program, and try to be as brief as possible, please.
3: Good afternoon, Mr. PM.
0: Good afternoon, sir. How are you?
3: Good afternoon, Mr. Thelma Thomas. And before I start, I want to say thank you, Mistress Delma Thomas, for the bed, not the bed, but the house I lie down in. I want the whole Grenadian people to know you're the one that get it for me. I thank you. I also want to pose a question to the Prime Minister, and one is an advice. Mr. Prime Minister, I want you to come out and tell one to pose a question to the Prime Minister, and one is an advice. Mr. Prime Minister, I want you to come out

0: Mm-hmm. All right, thank you. So I will take the point over the third generation Grenadians. We are working on the policy. It's you can't pass legislation without having the policy and make sure you understand the pros, the cons, and that we can put the administrative support in place to make that happen. So this is something we are committed to doing. We were initially trying to get it done for the diaspora homecoming. We were not able to make that deadline, but certainly we are expecting that come the first quarter of 2027, it is something we should have in place.
1: Okay. We have another caller online. Caller, good evening. Welcome to the program. Go right ahead and please be as brief as possible.
2: How are you doing, Ms. Aruna?
1: I'm good, thank you.
2: All right. I want to say good evening to the Honourable Prime Minister.
0: Good evening, sir.
2: And good evening. And good evening to the Minister of Sports, Sister Delma Thomas, who is my representative, you know. But Mr. PM, I want to commend you, brother, for the strength you show of leadership you show in this country. I mean, that very program you're doing there, DMVPM, I mean, you are exposing yourself to the wolves. You understand? And you sit there and answer every question in a positive and humble manner. That is a show of strength, and that is a force for Grenada, brother. I think that program, I think it's too short, because I would have liked to say a lot of things. Now, I would like to tell you something. You see that lady, Ms. Delma Thomas, that's sitting by you there? That lady is the best human being I meet. Travel to Trinidad and here in Grenada is about the best human being I meet in my 60-something years on earth. You understand? That lady is a lady highly principled. You understand? And I mean, she's honest. She, you know, she's trustworthy. She's not fake. She is real. She doesn't have to. If you look at the political females in this country, all of them have to disguise themselves to be in the public. Look how Ms. Thomas sit down there. Just simple. You understand? And she show her simplicity. She show her strength. When she stood up to Dr. Mitchell and put him in his place, she's the only politician in Grenada that stood up to Dr. Mitchell and survived. You understand? And like God is guiding that lady. She's, to tell you the truth, my tongue will get tied when I'm talking about her.
0: All right, thank you very much.
1: Thank you so much, caller. You certainly need another hour indeed.
0: Yes, well, I think, Minister, you've had two of the best compliments I think any human being could get from another human being.
3: So thank you, caller, and I know that voice so very well.
1: Good evening, caller.
4: Hi, good evening, Mr. Prime Minister and Madam Minister and host. My name is Jenny Francis. I have been following the NBC for a while, well, for years. I am from Cowhill in St. Marks, and Duquesne in St. Marks. And thank you for coming up the hill to see our roads, to see the road that we have.
0: Right.
4: My question is, when you get back in office, after you call the election and you have won and you get back in office, would the road to Cowhill be a priority for your government as one of the development aspects for the constituency of St. Mark's? I know tomorrow is the return of the manifesto to the community. I will be there watching online. But I want to know if as a prime minister, as the government to be in the, after the upcoming election, would our road be a priority?
1: Okay. Thank you, caller.
0: Yes, the answer is yes, it's a priority. No, it's not even after the election. The lands that we have to use to build a road, and you said a road, but it's really a track that exists now to get up to and from Cowhill, and we, having, you know, tricked it myself, I certainly made it a priority because we understand the enormous difficulty for decades that the residents of Cowhill have been put through. So we have to acquire lands because the lands are not owned by the government, and that requires us to find out who the land owners are. It requires us to survey the land, and that has taken some time. We have at the Ministry of Infrastructure decided that once we can properly plot and survey the road, that we will proceed to then give instructions for the road clearance to begin while we work out the administrative processes for identification of the landowners and payment of compensation.

0: compensation to them, or if they're prepared to donate the land, to have the land donated so that ultimately we have proper title. As soon as that is done, we therefore expect that we will be in a position to then at least start the preliminary clearing of the road. And so we are hoping not to have to wait till January to do so. The PS and the ministry and the team have been working assiduously to get this done. So I expect certainly by the commencement of the last quarter of 2026 that you would see some action taking place on Cobble. So we are not trying to wait till 2027, especially if rain doesn't fall, because then it will allow us to start the work quicker.
1: And I believe we have our final caller on the line. Caller, good evening. Go right ahead and try and be brief as possible.
2: Good evening, Usta. Good evening, Mr. Prime Minister and Ms. Delmore Thomas. Listen, one of the questions I have, how can we simplify the clearing of barrels or the clearing of items on the ports? How can we simplify it, especially for our seniors, right? Somebody living in Sutter's and they have to come to St. George's to clear a barrel or to clear a package, and they had to go, they had to jump all hoops and loops and thing to get they're not importers of a whole lot of products. They're just clearing a barrel. How can we simplify that process?
0: So, I mean, it's a technical question. I will not even want to pretend that I have the answer. I know it can be simplified. I know we want it simplified. And so maybe an idea forming in my head, given the barrels seem to have come quite a few times, is that we can certainly invite the Comptroller of Customs and the folks from the Port Authority to walk us through this process. We certainly hear the cries. I think many moons ago, I attempted to clear a barrel. Once after that experience, I made a note to myself, which I've kept since, which is never attempt to clear a barrel myself again. I know there are brokers and so on involved, but not everyone would want to. Or may have the ability to pay a broker. So we certainly know it's an issue that I think it's a nuisance for a lot of Grenadians in terms of the process. It is something early o'clock when I was the Minister of Finance, I raised both with Customs and a port to see how we can simplify and improve the process. But listening to the caller, it seems as if that is perhaps still a challenge. So it is something that I think the Minister of Finance and the team will be able to look at to see how we can simplify the process. But sometimes what may seem simple to us may not be simple because of the back-end security concerns, customs duty concerns, immigration, because ports are all highly sensitive, secure, and security place, and then you have to deal with issues of people smuggling drugs, illegal firearms, etc. So it's not always as simple as we may think it is. But it is something that I certainly think we are committed to trying to see how we can address to make sure the citizens have a more pleasant experience while treating with something like this.
1: And just like that, it's a wrap on the hour. But before we go, of course, I'd like to ask the minister, or Minister Delmore Thomas, any final word from you? Anything happening in your constituency? Any meetings, any engagements that you'd like them to know about?
3: Yes, so I thought, first of all, let me thank you for having me on DMs with PM, but it feels like I only spent 5 or 10 minutes on the program. And I mean, even if I came here and you asked me about Ministry of Mental Health, you asked me questions as it relates to sports, but I am only given that responsibility as minister because I was elected as the parliamentary representative for the people of St. Andrew Northwest. And for me, that is the most important aspect. So for us tomorrow, please God, we'll have a link up, the code. So we have to call it Yellow Link Up in Saab. That will be from 5 o'clock, where we have a little cook and a little socialization. I want to thank you, Bailan, for this great turnout last Sunday when you came out in your numbers. Local crowd. We didn't bring people from anywhere. No importation. And on Thursday, we'll have our return manifesto at Papadies in St. Cloud's at 7 o'clock. And we do look forward to having the place full up because different people came out from our different engagement in the different polling divisions. And so on Thursday, we come back to you. We came to you, you gave us your advice, you provided the necessary direction you want to see the constituency go in the next term, in our next term, which is no doubt after the conch shell blow, will return and the people of St. Andrew Northwest will be voting the National Democratic Congress. And that is the most excited part for me because I do look forward coming back as on a winning NDC ticket. So come on Thursday and let us have a good time, because after the we have the manifesto, we'll have a little socialization. And the people of St. Andrew Northwest, you, me, us, let's move the place forward together.
1: Listen, that energy was way more than the mental health questions. But we love it nonetheless.
0: I mean, on that closing, I shouldn't say anything else.
1: But you have to. Anything happening on your end, PM?
0: A lot is happening. In fact, I've been going nonstop. Friday, we had St. David's Return of the Manifesto. Saturday, we selected the candidate for St. George's
1: and
0: Northwest.
1: And I heard you also were a selector.
0: Brother Nigel de Yale. You know, on Sunday, we had the mini rally, which was, as I said, a mega rally at the Cafe Junction with the intended MP for St. Andrew Southwest, the Honorable David Andrew, who's a Minister for Education. Last night, we were in Lacalome. We had one of our village pocket meetings there. Tonight, I'm heading to St. George Northeast, where Brother Ron Redhead and Brother Philip Tellersford will be both having their return and presentation of their manifestos to their respective constituencies. That is happening together. We have on Thursday, as Minister said, in Papadies, the return of her manifesto for her constituency. On Wednesday, we are at Deluxe Cinema, where Brother David Andrew and Brother Lennox Andrews, the two Andrew and Andrews, will be presenting their manifesto for St. Andrew Southeast and St. Andrew Southwest. And then we also have St. John and St. Mark as well, having their manifesto returns this week. St. John is Friday, St. Mark is Thursday. So there's a lot happening. Latin Junction on Saturday, and then Penmutter Junction on Friday. We'll be in St. David's. We'll also be having pocket village meetings and socials as well with our people. So stay tuned. I mean, it's a lot happening. I hope the public can keep up with the energy and the pace. And I think that tells us what the National Democratic Congress is about. You, me, us. It's about our energy, positive energy. You don't find us wasting time talking about other people. You don't find us criticizing. We hear about what it is we want to do for the people, that partnership we want to continue, to continue making Grenada successful and vibrant like the Yellow Code place to live.
1: Someone says, if the shell is blowing before the end of the year, say poo. If it's next year, say poo, poo, poo, poo.
0: Just get Quince to blow the shell, that's all. When the shell blows, it blows.
1: Folks, that's all the time we have this week. And as always, it was a pleasure having you on the program, Honorable Minister of Youth, Sport, Mental Health, and of course, Wellness. And we do look forward to having you back again. Thank you so much to our Prime Minister and co-host of DMs with PM. Thank you so much to all the partner stations, Power FM, Star FM, We FM, GBN, Fusion FM, Vibes FM, Mix FM, and GIS for carrying our live program this evening. Every Tuesday, same time, same place, we'll be back next week for another one. Of course, special thanks as well to the technical team that stresses me out every Tuesday, Shem, Amanda, Dwayne, etc. Thank you so much. No, I'm not putting Blondell in. Blondell always makes sure I'm good. The rest, forget it. All the viewers and listeners.
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1: 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Thank you so very much. We'll see you guys again next week for another episode of DMs with PM.
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is already gone in the month of September. And I feel so good. How about you? I hope that you're feeling happy. You're feeling real good because you know that September is a peak month for the hurricane. And of course, yeah. Yeah, that's all I said. Not it ain't coming away yet. It ain't coming our way. And that is so nice. And the season about getting ready to wrap it up in a short shot. Yeah. But we need a little water. Yeah, the place, you know, a little dry, but we need the water. Yeah, but not the hurricane. And I praise God that thus far we haven't seen anything. All right, so let's keep our fingers crossed so that that season will pass cool and calm. Nothing at all to bother about. All right, good evening, welcome. It's your Tuesday. Your boys in the building, DJ Carl, and of course, Mitchie. I'm gonna stop until it's 9 o'clock. We're gonna give you a twist like this. Are you ready? Come on, let's do it.

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your feelings is like on the outside tonight. Yes, it's Tuesday. We know we're getting ready. It's gonna be Wednesday. That's smack bang, the middle of the week. Then we have the weekend. So as I said, Monday is right. It's right around the corner. Tomorrow already the 23rd. So it's right there. We're saying goodbye to

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